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0: Glad to have you. Thanks. I appreciate you stopping by. Pags and Pags talk smack about the NBA at the bottom of the hour. Don't miss that from the podcast studio. It was a lot of fun. We're going to do more of that. I actually called it episode one, Sam, as if there's going to be more. I did.
11: I mean, maybe there will be. You never know.
0: Called it episode one. You never know. You go there and talk about whatever. It's funny because we were there and I was like, hey, why don't we do something while we're here? And you're like, yeah, why don't we do something? I was like, well, what are we going to talk about? I got nothing to talk about.
11: Right.
0: And,

0: ABC News. I'm Dave Packer. Today, the Supreme Court struck down President Trump's executive order attempting to end birthright citizenship. Louisiana Democratic Congressman Troy Carter.
1: The history and the gravity of this moment should not be lost on any of us. Make no mistake about it. Today's victory does not mark the end of this fight. It marks the beginning of the next one.
0: Also today, the court upheld laws in roughly half the states that prohibit transgender girls and women from playing on their public school and college sports teams. The death toll from Venezuela's devastating earthquakes has climbed to nearly 2,000 people. Major changes coming for millions of Americans and their federal student loan plans. Starting July 1st, the Trump administration putting an end to a Biden-era repayment program. It means that borrowers will have to switch to new plans. An intense heat wave with triple-digit temperatures for millions in the Midwest and Great Lakes. That heat misery now moving to the eastern United States. This is ABC News.
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18: Hey, welcome back to the Lars Larson Show. It's a pleasure to be with you. I know we've been talking about the Supreme Court's decision. We'll get back to some of your phone calls on that in just a moment. But What if the secret to lower prices for things like energy is not another government program or a subsidy, but simply making more of that stuff? Is cheap, reliable energy the real key to human survival? I thought we'd bring on Kevin Dyaratna, who's vice president of the Institute for Statistical Policy Analysis. Kevin, good to have you back on the show.
6: Good to be with you, Lars. Thank you for having me.
18: So tell me about this. I mean, I guess I found it kind of, well, duh. You know, anybody who's taken Econ 101, which is about as far as I've gone, would say, yeah, more of something usually means it's more available. It means it costs less money and it's a good thing. So how did we ever get to the point where we said, hey, let's get by on the least amount of energy we possibly can, and then we'll all complain about how much it costs?
6: Yeah, it's a great question, Lars, and it's pretty silly. I think the real question is that people take, sadly, many lawmakers take energy for granted, because when you turn on a light switch, you start your car, you travel on, you know, the subway and so forth, people don't realize the beauty and the vast complexity behind the scenes and the fact that energy is ubiquitous in anything and everything we do. They take it for granted, and this is what lawmakers do when they impose unnecessary regulations on this most fundamental building block of society.
18: I mean, does it remind you a bit of, say, remember Milton Friedman would always say, here's a pencil, can you make a pencil? And then he would explain to the audience how it took so many people and so many different levels of technology and everything else that, no, you really can't make a pencil. And energy may fall into the same kind of category, or at least energy that's available at the flip of a switch.
6: Absolutely. Like the beauty of the circuitry behind the scenes, like when you open up a laptop, for example, people just don't realize the vast complexity, because what they're doing is that many people do what they need to do. They check email, they surf the web, they do the needful for work and other things on a computer or a smartphone. And there's so much complexity, and what underlies all of this is energy. And what we've seen in the paper that, we're discussing, we just published on the Advancing American Freedom website, that energy is ubiquitous to human flourishing. It goes hand in hand with increased income, life expectancy, agricultural productivity, and so forth. And you just need more energy to thrive, not to survive, but to thrive. I mean, you do need energy to survive, but to thrive, you need more and more and more. And as a result of that, lawmakers need to realize that we need to unleash the potential of American energy.
18: Well, in fact, Kevin, let me throw another category, and I think it fits in with what you're talking about. I recall talking to some folks from Human Progress, and they said, yeah, most of the planet that's become affluent, or at least mildly affluent, I don't mean American or Western European affluent, that is, it's undergoing afforestation instead of deforestation, so the reverse of deforestation. And I said, well, how do you know when that's going to happen? And they said, when average GDP per capita hits about $5,000, that country that has been its entire forest the way England once did or Germany once did is now adding forest back. Well, why? When you get rich enough, basically, and as I said, $5,000 a year is not much to write home about by American standards, maybe $5,000 a month, but not $5,000 a year. But when you hit that level, that you'll be able to go out and start caring about making the environment nicer instead of just saying, where can I get a tree that I can cut down to cook dinner, and heat my house? But all of that comes with energy. You don't get that kind of affluence without energy, do you?
6: Absolutely not. Yes, you definitely need energy to get affluence. And yeah, this paper is available on the Advancing American Freedom website. It's co-authored with my colleague, Kat Miller. And what we noticed is, yes, there are essentially no countries worldwide that are rich that do not consume a significant amount of energy on a per capita basis. You need energy to thrive. You need energy to do the needful, to go to work, to power your schools, to power hospitals, and so forth. And countries that consume more energy on a per capita basis do better on myriads of metrics in terms of income, in terms of labor productivity, that is how productive workers are, how much that they can actually produce, agricultural productivity, how much you can garner from farmland, life expectancy, how long people live. It literally powers doctors to do their jobs, to provide life-saving, to have life-saving medications and life-saving tools. You need energy behind all these things. And even being able to have clean air and clean water. Many people sadly take it for granted, but if you're concerned about clean air and clean water and a healthy environment, you need energy to keep these things clean. And it doesn't make sense to regulate energy where you don't have access to affordable and reliable energy. Energy needs to be plentiful, and lawmakers need to realize that.
18: I'm talking to Kevin Dyaratna, who's vice president of the Institute for Statistical Policy Analysis. So let me ask you this. How do we build this into our systems of government so that every time some government agency, Congress or the courts or anybody else, is inclined to do something to limit energy production, that there will be some kind of feedback loop that tells them don't do that?
6: Well, President Trump has done a great thing by signing, by having his Unleashing American Energy executive order, which came into the picture on his first day of a second term, where he expanded oil and gas leasing all across the nation. And, you know, what we need to do is really not have any preference to any particular form of energy, but let all forms of energy compete on a level playing field. And I think to answer your question, Lars, what we really need to do is avoid unnecessary regulations on energy that aim to constrict certain forms of energy, particularly hydrocarbons or fossil fuels, because they are the key, or having them as part of the fold, I should say, are the key to human flourishing. We can't be discouraging very reliable sources of energy like oil, like gas, like coal. They should be part of a broader mix. And we should also allow for other forms of energy, like nuclear power and other forms, even renewables. There should be nothing against those, but there should be no preferences or predilections toward any form of energy in the market. They should all be allowed.
18: In other words, just let the market system decide which one makes economic sense.
6: Exactly. We should be putting the energy markets in the hands of consumers, not at the whims of government bureaucrats who are trying to dictate outcomes via subsidies and taxes and regulations.
18: Well, and what's funny about that is I know all the environmental extremists, the ones who say no coal, no oil, no natural gas, no to everything, including no to nuclear for whatever reason, that if you said to them, why don't we let people decide, they don't trust people to decide. They'll decide wrong, so we need to tell them how to decide. How do we fight back against that?
6: Well, I think the thing is this. Okay, so many of these people are blinded by concerns about climate change. And yes, the climate is changing. Temperatures have gotten warmer over the last 100, 150 years. But the real question is, if this is what you're concerned about, are the proposed policies going to do anything? We run the numbers of advancing American freedom. And even if the United States were to completely abate all CO2 emissions starting right now by the end of the century, even if you take all of their doom and gloom assumptions into consideration, there would be less than 0.24 degrees Celsius temperature mitigation by the end of the century if you were to completely wipe out fossil fuels. If the European Union were to do this, Lars, there would be less than 0.13 degrees Celsius mitigation. And let me tell you, Lars, the numbers would be even less than that. You know why? Because firstly, Lars, the numbers would be less because this is overstating the sensitivity of the planet to CO2 emissions. We're taking the worst case scenarios by climate alarmists and plugging them into the models, and that's all the temperature mitigation you would get. Secondly, what will happen is you move industrial production away from the United States, away from Europe, and over to China, and you get what's called carbon leakage. And what happens there is that they end up manufacturing the goods, and as a result, they emit CO2 emissions more so than we will. So this is an inane game that the left is playing, and it's going to have no impact on the climate. And it, in fact, quite frankly, may very well be even more deleterious, given that the coal China burns is considerably less clean than what we have here.
18: Kevin Dyer-Ratna, you have eased my heart. I no longer have to worry that driving my pickup truck is what's causing all those Frenchmen to have to sweat in the heat of global warming. Kevin Dyer-Ratna with us from the Institute for Statistical Policy Analysis.
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18: Hey, welcome back to the Lars Larson Show. Should your tax dollars be buying junk food, consider this. A federal judge on Monday scrapped a set of state pilot programs that were intended to restrict the use of SNAP money to buy unhealthy foods. I would call them junk foods. It was Amy Berman Jackson, a U.S. district judge appointed by Barack Obama, wrote in her decision that the Agriculture Secretary, Brooke Rollins, had misapplied federal law in approving requests from states to allow them to impose limits on what people can buy with the SNAP program, with food stamps. At least 23 states have applied for waivers that would allow them to limit certain kinds of foods. Now, I don't know about you, I would love to see SNAP benefits, food stamps, restricted in terms of, can you use them to buy soda pop? Can you use them to buy potato chips and other junk food? And when people say, well, but you're denying people the food that they want. No, I'm not. SNAP is supposed to be supplemental, meaning you add it to the food budget you already have. You want to buy soda pop with your own money? Go right ahead. You want to buy potato chips or pork rinds with your own money? Go right ahead. But don't use taxpayer money to do that. Let me go to, let's go first to Tom in Alabama. Hey, Tom, welcome to the Lars Larson Show. What's on your mind?
5: Hey, Lars, thanks for taking my call. This decision by the Supreme Court, you know, you would think that we'd have some logical and maybe intelligent people on the Supreme Court, but obviously we don't. But here's the thing. At least for the next 2 years, we can stop the people from coming across the border.
18: Yep.
5: But, you know, I believe that it was Teddy Roosevelt who put a moratorium on immigration for 20 years. That's what we need to do. At least if we could do that, I know it's going to be hard to get legislation to get the Congress to pass a law against this stuff because they're just not going to do it. But if we can get a moratorium for 20 years, maybe by that time, these crazy judges will be gone.
18: that would be great if we could get to that point. Tom, thanks for the call from Alabama. By the way, this segment of the show is brought to you by Lean. 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Let's go to Hank in Idaho, listening on the great KIDO. Hey, Hank, welcome to the program. What's on your mind?
6: Okay. You have to conclude with Justice Roberts. Either he doesn't know how to read English, which doesn't speak much for his law school,
18: sure,
6: or he's corrupt. And the thing
18: I go
6: is,
18: for
6: is
18: corrupt.
6: That, I think so, too. And I think in the case of Amy Coney Barrett, I think the intimidation by the where her kids were threatened and stuff like that, I noticed a shift to the left in her for decisions after she and her family were threatened by Democrat activists. I started noticing a shift in her voting. And the other thing, too, that I'd like to point out is that anybody that could read the Congressional Globe of 1867 when the 14th Amendment came through, Jacob Howard, who was a senator from Michigan, and Lyman Trumbull of Illinois made the same points that we made, that this was to be construed for not only for the black slaves, but you had to be a United States citizen or in that jurisdiction to be able to passed the right of citizenship to get that issue was directly addressed in the debates.
18: Maybe not citizen, but you had to be legally in the country. So, Hank, could you and I agree that if somebody says, I want to immigrate to America and I've obtained a green card, it oftentimes takes years to be able to get that permission, that if you're in America on a green card and you have a baby, that baby is an American citizen, and you're on the path to becoming a citizen if you're here legally. If you're here illegally, then you are not subject to the jurisdiction thereof, and I'm with you. Either John Roberts can't read what the Constitution clearly says, or he is corrupt for whatever reason. Let's go to Lonnie. Hey, Lonnie, welcome to the program. What's on your mind?
8: Hey, Lars. How you doing? Thanks for the call. Yeah, I'm about this birthright citizenship here in California. I'm up in the Northern California section, 27 years in the military. Yeah, the State Department controls all visas and everything else. The State Department could make it a mandatory deal that any type of visa, green card, or whatever, you're subject to for a female every 30 days, every 3 months, you have to submit, you know, a pregnancy test that says you're not pregnant, or otherwise your visa is canceled. It'd be an easy fix. It's just as if the State Department would do that.
18: Well, you know what we could do, you know? Lonnie, visa overstays are one of the worst offenses. I mean, it happens a lot in America. We should have zero tolerance for it. I mean, think how little tolerance most of the states have. If you're driving down the road and your tags on your license plate are out by even a couple of weeks, they're going to pull you over and write you a ticket. You say, well, if you've got that kind of tolerance for tags on a license plate, how about kind of having that kind of intolerance for people who say, I want to come into America on a 60-day tourist visa? Then you leave on the 60th day, if not sooner. You don't overstay by months and months. And if you say you're not going to come in pregnant, and if you come in pregnant or you get pregnant while you're here, you're not going to stay here. We are not going to grant you citizenship. That does not make sense. Let's go to Marty. Hey, Marty, welcome to the Lars Larson Show. What's on your mind?
9: Yes, Lars, the issue of carbon dioxide, something that is so much ignored, seemingly, unless my science classes were all wrong, carbon dioxide feeds plants. Is that not correct?
18: It does, absolutely.
9: So the more carbon dioxide in the atmosphere, the greater the plant life, and over time, that would tend to be a bit of a heat sink. Is that not correct?
18: Yes, and not only that, but plants that have access to more CO2 don't need as much water. Did you know that?
9: I wasn't aware of that, but it's a good statistic to know.
18: If you think about remember as a kid you learned about an Earth that was covered with green stuff and lots of dinosaurs? I mean, there were giant jungles all over Earth. Well, that's what we had. And it was a very high level of CO2. By the way, thanks for the call. Hey, everybody does talk about those weight loss injections, you know, the GLP-1s. 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
13: From ABC News, I'm Dave Packer. The U.S. Supreme Court struck down President Trump's executive order that would end birthright citizenship.
1: ABC's Stephen Portnoy has more from Washington.
2: In upholding the citizenship rights of all children born in the U.S., except those born to ambassadors, Chief Justice John Roberts points to what the drafters of the 14th Amendment said about the promise of citizenship to every freeborn person in this land. "We keep that promise today," Roberts writes. Three of his fellow conservatives dissented, with Clarence Thomas expressing his view that neither the Constitution nor the law guarantee citizenship to people born in the U.S. if their parents aren't domiciled here.
1: In today's other rulings, the court upheld laws in roughly half the states that prohibit transgender girls and women from playing on their public school and college sports teams and struck down limits on party spending in federal elections. Progress reported on the Aspen Acres wildfire in Colorado despite having no containment. Pueblo County Sheriff Dave Lucero says evacuations remain in effect.
14: Winds have already begun to increase, and the forecast calls for stronger gusts along with the potential for thunderstorms. Those conditions can quickly change fire behavior, create new challenges for firefighters, and impact our suppression efforts.
1: Chicago is getting baked. The heat index over 100 degrees. Jeremy Strickland got an early run in before it got dangerously hot.
15: I do have asthma, so I try to become active earlier in the morning so that I can rest for the rest of the day.
1: The search continues for survivors buried in the rubble following those two strong earthquakes that shook Venezuela last week. ABC International correspondent James Longman.
16: Dozens of international crews are here, not giving up, searching round the clock and sometimes finding the smallest survivors. This rescuer sharing a moment with the pup he saved before going right back to work.
1: The Associated Press has projected that incumbent Senator John Hickenlooper will win Colorado's Democratic primary for U.S. Senate. 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
1: Justice Department and 17 states have reached a settlement with three major egg producers over allegations that the companies illegally colluded to raise prices. The settlement requires the companies to pay $3.3 million and donate 53 million eggs. Court approval is needed. New Jersey Republican Congressman Tom Kaine Jr. returned to the House floor to explain why he's been absent for about 4 months battling depression.
22: As the over 48 million of my fellow Americans being treated for this illness have come to discover, there is no timeline for healing. There is no timeline for recovery. Only the work of getting better one day at a time.
1: Kaine then left the Capitol quickly without answering questions. Ford is recalling some of its most popular SUVs.
23: Certain Fords and Lincolns could unexpectedly roll away if there's damage to the park system in the vehicle's transmission, the company says. That's why Ford is recalling 740,000 Lincoln Navigators and Aviators and Ford Explorers, Expeditions, and F-150 pickup trucks. According to the recall notice, 24 allegations of property damage and 9 injuries have resulted from the issue. Owners will be notified in August if their trucks are affected. Mike Dubusky, ABC News.
1: It's International Asteroid Day, established by the United Nations 10 years ago to better prepare Earth for dangerous impacts. Experts warn more needs to be done. Dave Packer, ABC News.
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18: Hey, welcome back to the Lars Larson Show. It's a pleasure to be with you on a Tuesday. Always glad to get to your phone calls and emails, and there is a lot to talk about today. Two major U.S. Supreme Court decisions today. One very, very good about trans athletes and states that have banned them from competing against girls in sports. That's a great decision. Number two, the decision on birthright citizenship, which is one of the worst things that's ever happened in America. And there are ways to deal with it immediately. Number one, we've got to make sure that this country stops having so many people who are born in this country to become automatic citizens, 320,000 of them every single year. And does that make any sense that now the Supreme Court has said those kids are automatically to be considered citizens? And before you suggest, well, maybe we should have the United States Congress address this, the way the Supreme Court made this decision, you can't address it much through legislation. If you want to really make a change in birthright citizenship, and Speaker Mike Johnson talked about that today, it's going to take an amendment to the Constitution. And there's a reason that there are only 27 times that the U.S. Constitution has ever been amended, because it's very, very difficult. If you don't believe me, talk to some of the people who tried for decades. I thought they were wrong to try and do it because I didn't think it was necessary. But the ERA, the Equal Rights Amendment, they tried for decades to get that thing passed. They could not get the required number of states to ratify it. Now, do I think we needed the ERA? No. I thought we already had a constitution that says that all are to be treated equally under the law. I don't think we needed the ERA. But there were people who tried for decades to get that done. It didn't happen. How would it have to happen? You'd have to pass a piece of legislation by a two-thirds majority vote in the House, a two-thirds majority vote in the Senate, and then it would go to the states. And three-quarters of them, 37 of them, would have to vote for ratification of it to make it happen. Is that likely to happen in less than, say, a decade? Not likely at all. But I will tell you what can be done in the short run. Number one. We've got a sealed off southern border. That is, we're not letting illegal aliens into the country. And then when it comes to the illegal aliens who are already here, and there we're talking in all likelihood, the better part of 25 million illegal aliens, they need to go. They need to leave the country altogether. Now, we've got two and a half more years of Donald Trump. So is he likely to get that done in the next 2.5 years? Not likely. But could we make sure that Americans start to demand that our country has solid borders and that only people who are legally in the country get a chance to stay? The fact is, we've seen what happens when business and industry gets used to a steady supply of cheap, available labor in the form of illegal aliens. Even Republicans like it. Even conservatives like it. I don't like it.
0: But then again, you talk to farmers, you talk to ranchers, you talk to dairymen, you talk to people who are employing folks to do hard physical jobs. They're going to tell you they love having illegal aliens. In the same way that the original Democrats back in the 1800s, they loved their slaves. And boy, were they angry when a Republican president named Lincoln took their slaves away. And these days, they're complaining right now. In fact, I'm already seeing that there are folks who are giving up the crops on their farms because they say they can't hire the people necessary to be able to harvest those crops. This, to me, reminds me of the arguments that were made before the Civil War in the 1800s, where farmers and folks in the South were saying we can't possibly run things without a supply of slave labor. I think that's untrue. I think it's a slight on America. It's actually an insult to America to say that America only works if it has slave labor or illegal aliens. That should be viewed by any real American as an insulting indictment of our country, and we have a great country. But in any case, I want to welcome you to the show. If you want to join what we call the best conversation in talk journalism, it's here every day at 866-HEY-LARS. That's 866-439-5277. 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And coming up this hour, federal judges can overturn laws, block presidents, and reshape America. But who's supposed to keep them in check? Illinois families already pay some of the highest insurance premiums in the Midwest. Will Governor Pritzker's latest trans laws make it even worse? A devastating earthquake has devastated, deadly earthquake has devastated Venezuela. What role, if any, should the United States play in providing them some relief? Glad to get your calls at 866-HEY-LARS. That's 866-439-5277. Send your emails to talk@LarsLarson.com. Let's start with Bob in Connecticut. Hey, Bob, welcome to the program. What's on your mind?
2: Well, it's the 14th Amendment baby citizenship thing.
0: Sure.
2: That's a lot of questions. The last president of the country, the United States of America, was Ulysses S. Grant. In 1871, the Organic Act of 1871 created a government for the District of Columbia and the United States Federal Corporation.
0: I've heard this theory before, Bob, but does this really relate to today's Supreme Court decision?
2: Yes, because every law passed since 1871, starting with the second 13th Amendment, belongs not to the country, the United States of America, but to the United States Federal Corporation.
0: Then I have an uncomplicated question for you, Bob. I've heard the legal theory before. Have you been able to get any court in America to buy it?
2: Well, it's a matter of congressional record.
0: It doesn't matter. What matters, Bob, is if somebody says all these laws passed since the 1800s are invalid, if you can, you want to believe that, go ahead and believe it. Have you taken it to court and had a court uphold that and say that is, in fact, the law? I understand you've got an opinion on it. I understand you've read opinions of other people on it. But has anybody been willing to buy that opinion and say you're right, that's true?
2: Well, the Supreme Court's not going to because they're operating under the Act of 1871.
0: Which means that the theory is worth nothing, isn't it?
2: No, it's not a theory.
0: It's a circular argument. You're saying if I could ever prove to a court, which you've already admitted you can't prove to the court, that the entire government of the United States is invalid and all the laws passed for the last, I don't know, 150 years are invalid, except you can't get a single court to actually agree that that's the case. So then what is it other than just a theory?
2: It's something that was passed in 1871.
0: If it was law and it was enforced, then the entire federal government and all the laws passed the last 150 years would simply cease to exist, correct? But they haven't.
2: Correct.
0: Which means that if I had a theory that I am the emperor of the universe, but I can't get anybody to agree that I'm emperor of the universe, then what am I? I'm a talk show host. That's what I am. Because and I'm not trying to be mean. I'm just suggesting people have all kinds of novel theories. And they say, but I can't prove any of them. Well, if you can't prove them, then they effectively don't exist, do they? In any case, I appreciate the phone call, believe me. A shout out to our friends in Baker City who catch my show Monday through Friday on KBKR. That's AM 1490. It is a pleasure to be with you. I'm always glad to get your phone calls and emails. Coming up in just a moment, the Constitution never promised judges a job for life, but only on good behavior. So is that, who's actually holding the bad ones accountable? I'm going to talk to one of my favorite members of the United States Congress. That's Louie Gohmert, coming up next on the Lars Larson Show.
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9: Nobody builds a business without hearing a few reasons it won't work. 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But the people who move things forward usually hear those words first. Because growing a business takes more than

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1: Welcome back to the Lars Larson Show. It's a pleasure to be with you, and it's a real pleasure to welcome back to the program, after far too long, Louis Gohmert, former United States Member of Congress, currently serving as a Senior Fellow for Political Statesmanship with the David Horowitz Freedom Center. Mr. Gohmert, welcome back to the program. How are you, sir?
2: Well, I'm doing fine. What's with the Mr. Gohmert? What happened to Louis, Lars?
1: Well, I'll call you Louis. I'm just trying to, on first reference, I just wanted to give you your due.
2: Louis.
1: But tell me this. I mean, we frequently hear that federal judges are appointed for life, and that's not technically true, is it?
2: That is not what the Constitution says, and thank you for going straight to it. No, the Constitution says, Article 3, Section 1, that they sit, and I'm quoting, during their good behavior. That's it. That's what they sit for. And a lot of people said, well, you know, and we got into this discussion during my 18 years on the Judiciary Committee, you know, well, but they got to commit treason, bribery, high crime, or misdemeanor. Well, if you do the research, that line really, it pertains more to the executive branch. And if you think about it, Lars, the founders were so smart, you know, and they figured, you know, you're going to elect some executive branch people that maybe they're borderline criminal. Let's require some crime to be committed before you can remove them. But judges, they ought to be at a higher standard. Let's say they only get to stay a judge during good behavior. And if you look back during the Jefferson administration, and I'm talking Thomas here, the first judge ever impeached by Congress, you know, that's voted to impeach by the House and then voted to be removed by the Senate, he had some bad rulings, but the big thing was he was intoxicated on the bench.
1: He was
2: drunk on the bench. Yeah, that's not exactly treason, bribery, high crime, or misdemeanor. But anyway, so they voted him off the bench. And I'm not advocating that we come dragging in every judge just, you know, for any small misstatement, but there is this group, a small group of judges that clearly there are some that have been refusing to recuse themselves in cases where they clearly are very partial, they are very biased, and it's not just an ethical requirement, it's actually in federal law. And maybe we can't apply the law to the Supreme Court. There's arguments about that since the Constitution created them. But we certainly, as my constitutional law professor said, you know, Congress created every federal court except the Supreme Court. You bring them into the world, you can take them out of the world, you can get rid of courts, you can create new courts, you can change your jurisdiction, and we have just been negligent and not holding judges accountable for their bad actions and their bad behavior.
1: Louis, is that because it's a little cumbersome because you have to impeach those judges, like Alcee Hastings was impeached way back when, that you have to go through a long process? Should there be an easier way of policing the activities of these federal judges?
2: Yeah, it doesn't have to lead to impeachment, but it should at least require bringing judges in and questioning them. You know, one judge said, I never represented Jeffrey Epstein, and then the Epstein files came out, and it sure looks like he was taking orders from him and as a lawyer. And you've got people that expressed extreme hatred for Trump and his supporters, yet handle those cases. They need to be subpoenaed, brought in, put on the hot seat, and questioned them.
1: And this is by the Judiciary Committee or by the House or the Senate needs to do that?
2: Yes, exactly. And Daniel Greenfield, the new CEO of

0: David Horowitz. We lost David last year. But yep. Daniel and I went and we visited with most of the House Judiciary members and talked to Jamie Comer. And he had said, hey, if the House Judiciary doesn't want to subpoena them, we sure will. But Senator Grassley said, and Ted Cruz is the chair of his subcommittee on oversight in Judiciary in the Senate. And they had invited Boasberg and another judge to come testify. And I said, well, and they refused. I said, why didn't you subpoena me? And Grassley said, because it takes 60 votes on the Senate floor to subpoena them. And I'm going, oh, yeah, that's going to be a problem getting that. And he said, what does it take in the House? I said, it just takes a majority of the committee. And he said, yeah, that's where it's going to have to be. And Grassley pointed out, and if you bring them in and that questioning leads in ultimately to impeachment, then some might argue, well, we've already shown bias because we brought them in first. So it really needs to be the House. Members of Congress need to bring these judges in. Now, there are a couple of people that said, well, yeah, but if we do that, then when the Democrats get in charge, you know, they may go after Clarence Thomas or Alito or Kavanaugh. I'm going, are you kidding? They went after them every chance they had.
1: They did.
0: This is trying to get the judiciary back reined in. And for heaven's sake, they're trying to stop President Trump at every turn. And it's got to be reined in. And this is the only way it's going to happen. And it's got to be members of the House Judiciary or Oversight bringing them in. And I guarantee you, if enough people contact their member of Congress and let them know you have got to subpoena these judges, these that are just way over the line with regard to their ethics, subpoena them, question them, put them on the hot seat, let them feel let them squirm and answer these tough questions. And then that should rein some of this stuff in. And if it doesn't, then ultimately you could move to impeachment. And by the way, we've got a website, badjudges.org.
1: Badjudges.org. Yeah. Louis, I've got a break, but that's Louis Gohmert, former member of Congress, badjudges.org, now a senior fellow for political statesmanship at the David Horowitz Freedom Center. Louis, it's always a pleasure to have you on the program. 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

0: ABC News, I'm Dave Packer. Major Supreme Court rulings today. In a 6-3 decision, the High Court struck down President Trump's executive order that would end birthright citizenship. The court upheld laws in roughly half the states that prohibit transgender girls and women from playing on their public school and college sports teams and struck down limits on party spending in federal elections. A major wildfire burning in Colorado, Pueblo County Sheriff Dave Luciero.
1: The Aspen Acres fire is estimated at approximately 28,314 acres and remains 0% contained.
0: And in Colorado also tonight, the Associated Press has projected that incumbent Senator John Hickenlooper will win the Democratic primary for U.S. Senate. The search continues for survivors buried in the rubble following those two strong earthquakes that shook Venezuela last week. The death toll has climbed to nearly 2,000 people, and more than 10,000 others are injured. This is ABC News.
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9: Hey, welcome back to the program. It's a pleasure to be with you on a Tuesday. 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Dwight writes in with today's question of the day. Lars, I'm pretty sure I know the answer, but do we have any recourse against the Supreme Court when they make decisions that are clearly not what the Founding Fathers intended? There's no way that they wanted us to grant citizenship to the entire planet as long as they're able to get a plane ticket here to have their baby on U.S. soil. Are we just screwed? Well, Dwight, the short answer is Congress can't fix it unless they amend the Constitution, because the way the Supreme Court decided this one, they said, if you are born to somebody, even a person, a mom who is in the United States illegally, you are still automatically a U.S. citizen, which means just passing a law is not going to reverse that. But are there ways to address the problem? There are. Are they going to be tremendously effective? I don't know. Let's go to Damon. Hey, Damon, welcome to the program. What's on your mind?
10: Yes, hello. I'm not a naysayer, but I am tending to agree with one of the previous callers who mentioned that Amy Coney Barrett is probably at least afraid, and she did feel threatened because it wasn't on all the news channels, but there was and the protesters, they call them the protesters, but in this case, you know, the left, you know, it was more than protesting. They set up around her house.
9: Yeah.
10: And they were.
9: Well, I mean, haven't all of this, the justices, been threatened at one time or another? But when you take the job of being a Supreme Court justice, associate justice in the case of Amy Coney Barrett, don't you understand that? That is the nature of the job. And you're accepting that you will do the job until you decide to resign. And she could leave early if she wants to. But what she should not be doing is, if the previous caller is right and she made this decision not because she thinks it's the right constitutional decision, but because she was afraid, because she was being threatened, then she ought to resign her post and be replaced as a member of the Supreme Court, shouldn't she?
10: Yes, but I also think that maybe she's in a position where she really can't resign and then
9: why not?
10: Over it or anything like that.
9: Why not?
10: I think
9: why couldn't she resign?
10: I think basically it's like strong arm extortion kind of tactic.
9: By extortion by whom?
10: Similar to what the mafia used to do.
9: Well, no, but who is it that is strong arming? You know, if your theory is that a member of the U.S. Supreme Court is being strong-armed into making decisions and not resigning, who is it that's doing this strong-arming? Other members of the court? The President of the United States? Members of the Congress? Who's doing it?
10: Just a simple answer would be the deep state, because when she called the police did not show up. There was no police. And so I'm kind of thinking, what kind of level would that take of involvement to where what they called the protesters were around her house?
9: Yeah.
10: And then.
9: Yeah, but here's the thing: you're citing reporting on this, and then saying, but the police never showed up. So you're saying reporters showed up to cover the story, but no police were ever there.
10: Her voice was on the radio saying, or not on the radio, but her voice was saying, where are the police? I've called the police, and they didn't show up, and she was crying.
9: Okay. Well, maybe your theory is right. I just find it a little bit far-fetched, the idea that somebody is a member of the United States Supreme Court, but they felt so threatened, not so threatened that they would quit the job and move on to something else, which any member of the Supreme Court could do. And by the way, Supreme Court justices, the associate justices, make about $200,000 a year. So if you worried that if somebody quit the Supreme Court, they wouldn't be able to find gainful employment, Most of them, if they quit the court and went to work for almost any law firm in America as just a rainmaker, sit in the corner office, people would come by and say, gee, there's Amy Coney Barrett. She would make all kinds of money. I think that starting associates at some of the major law firms in the big cities of America make more than the U.S. Supreme Court associate justices make. But interesting theory if it's true. By the way, Dan writes in by email, Lars, I still listen to you, but I've had the pleasure to move to Idaho. But I had a thought today that had to be forwarded. The Democrats were for slavery, number one. They voted against the 13th, 14th, and 15th Amendments. They started the KKK. Well, I just figured out the following. They have not changed their opinions, only their tactics. They just want more. It's not that they no longer want black people to be slaves. It's that now they want socialism so they can make everybody into their slaves. And that is a truly disturbing idea. Should the president control every agency that wields executive power? Well, in this case, the Supreme Court yesterday gave President Trump sweeping new authority over approximately two dozen multi-member agencies that Congress intended to be independent. Except if you make an executive branch agency and you put it under the control of the executive, in this case, the president of the United States, it can't effectively be independent because it's part of a branch that is run by the president of the United States. The vote of 6-3, the justices struck down a federal law that bars the president from firing members of the Federal Trade Commission, except in cases of inefficiency, neglect of duty, or malfeasance in office. That law, a majority of the justices ruled, violates the constitutional separation of powers. And why would it do that? Because if the Congress can pass laws that hamstring the executive, then the president of the United States is no longer the head of the executive branch because he's subject to control by the Congress. I think the Supreme Court made the right call, and they should have done it. 866-439-5277. Send your emails to talk@LarsLarson.com. 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
9: Hey, welcome back to the Lars Larson Show. So, what is slowing down recovery efforts when it comes to going after the victims of the earthquakes in Venezuela? I thought we'd check in with Jeremy Locke. He's on the phone with us right now. And Jeremy is the co-founder of Aerial Recovery. Mr. Locke, thanks for taking the time.
28: Thank you so much for having me on. I really appreciate it.
9: Would you mind telling my audience what Aerial Recovery does and what it specializes in?
28: Yeah, absolutely. So Aerial Recovery is a 501c3 nonprofit out of Nashville, Tennessee. I co-founded it with my wife. I'm a retired special forces operator, 20 years in the U.S. Army.
9: Thank you.
28: And what we do at Aerial Recovery, oh, you're very welcome, sir, is we take veterans of the military and first responder community through our program called Heal the Heroes. Those that have been struggling with, to me, it's kind of a lack of purpose. And we retrain them to go out and become what I call humanitarian special operators. And we forward deploy out to these natural and man-made disasters, just like what's going on here in Venezuela, as well as to fight human trafficking.
9: Now, if there are special operators, this almost seems like a pedestrian level of things to be doing compared to what they did when they were in the military. I'm not undercutting them. I'm saying they sound vastly overqualified. Am I right?
28: Yeah, I mean, but the complexities they're always there. And that's what I love about special operators, myself being one of them, is the ability to adapt and to look at challenges is just not really an obstacle, but an opportunity to overcome something. So when you get into these countries, and if you're doing a disaster relief operation, you know, getting in at sometimes is the hardest point. Getting into a country like Venezuela, where there's poor diplomatic relations, obviously, with the United States, and you have the best trained rescuers that are willing to go out there and put their lives on the line to help people. And you have these socialist, communist countries that don't want outside help because they don't want to look bad. And you've got a guy with a $25 million bounty on his head stopping a rescuer from pulling somebody out of rubble. So while the challenges are definitely different, they're there. But that's why I have a really great team.
9: I mean, I'm talking to Jeremy Locke, who's co-founder of Aerial Recovery. I guess maybe there's part of me that assumed that in the case of emergencies like this, some of that we don't have diplomatic relations with them would go out the window and they'd say, hey, if you're coming down to help, come on in. I guess I was wrong about that.
28: Yes, you were wrong. You do see that in these countries, you know, like Venezuela, which is really frustrating because there are some really great people out there that want you to come in. We were working with the embassy, the Venezuelan embassy in Panama, and they were very accepting and helpful for us. But, you know, what scares me too is we find this in our own country as well. After the California wildfires, I sent teams out there, and we were blocked at every sort of intersection. And even in North Carolina, Hurricane Helene, we got kicked off of sites when we were very much helping and had all the approvals to be there and had to go up through our Tennessee governor just to get back in. So I don't know why it happens, but there's these egos that come out. And I do understand that, yeah, you got to watch who's coming in and keep kind of control of the situation. But when you are on the clock, there are people that are still alive under this rubble, and you have rescuers that can get them out. You've got to put those politics and egos aside and let them in.
9: Well, in fact, Jeremy, you talk about the window that is there, and it's roughly 72 hours from the moment of the quakes that happened on the 24th, so 6 days ago. That was quite some time ago. 72 hours is generally the window in which you're going to find people still alive, and it's a rescue rather than a recovery mission?
28: Yes, sir. I mean, 72 hours is optimal. When we were out in Hatay, Turkey, we were able to find a pregnant woman and her toddler after 9 days under the rubble. So, you know, God works in mysterious ways. There are some people that end up getting caught and lucky in these pockets that they're inside of that can still get rescued. So, I mean, I firmly believe that there are still people underneath this rubble that's alive. But that clock after that 72-hour window, that very drastically decreases their chances of survival.
9: Well, in fact, I mean, the water window is generally about 3 days, isn't it? 3 days you can get by without sufficient water, and after that, it becomes very problematic and you're very compromised?
28: Yes, especially for kind of your average human being. Some people that are in a little bit better shape, they can last a little bit longer without water. You know, you can go 10 days, 14 days without food, but the water is really what gets you. And here in Venezuela, you know, it's humid, right? It's hot and humid. So even being trapped under there, you're going to be losing any of that water reserves you have inside of you just to that, just, you know, sweat and all that. So it becomes very difficult.
9: Well, I realize the special operators can get by on locusts and honey, right? I mean, you guys get by on nothing, right?
28: Yeah. It doesn't mean we like it, but yeah, we're pretty good at getting by on nothing.
9: Okay, so tell me this. What does aerial recovery need most? I mean, clearance to get into these places, and then when it comes to gear, are you in pretty good shape?
28: Yeah, I mean, we have gear. Any of these specialized equipment for, you know, heat detection, the thermal type of gear for those that are under there. Some of these drones with thermal capabilities are super nice to get in. Listening devices, there's different types of extraction with, like, concrete saws and hydraulics and all that stuff are very helpful. But at the end of the day, it really comes down to the access. We're very good at procuring stuff on site when we get places and, you know, using mechanical advantages to move big things quickly and safely. So what we really need most when we go places is just the ability to get in there. So, you know, and that does include donations too. We're a 501c3 nonprofit out of Nashville, Tennessee. So, those donations help us get the equipment. They help us deploy the people. They help us stay on the ground longer, and they help us move into our phase two of our operations, which is to, thwart any of those human traffickers that are taking advantage of the vulnerable people in vulnerable situations.
9: I guess, Jeremy, what I wonder about is if you could get a bunch of countries to kind of sign off and say, when we have a big emergency, these are the organizations that we've already sort of pre-cleared, kind of like TSA pre-clearance or the global entry, what you know, the stuff you run into at the airport. But if you could walk into a country and say, hey, we're part of this group, and they say, oh, that's the group that, you know, out of 200 nations, I don't know, 100 of them have already said these guys get in anytime they want because we know they're pre-vetted and they're ready to go, and we should take them right to the front line. Any way to get that done?
28: Yeah, I mean, there are groups and ways that does exist, but unfortunately for a smaller, more nimble, agile organization like myself, like Aero Recovery, it's a little bit more difficult to get involved in those ones. I mean, you get like the larger ones, including USAID and some of those big ones that have millions, tens of millions, hundreds of million dollar budgets. At some point, these nonprofits are really, they become almost like an extension of governments a little bit, right? But
9: yeah,
28: the bigger you are, inevitably, a lot of times the slower that you move and the more bureaucracy you have to operate under. So when you have a specialized unit like ourselves, we kind of fit in those gaps that are created by, I just imagine those big orgs as large boulders. We're kind of the pebble and sand that kind of that cuts in between there. And we make it just a little bit, everything a little bit more effective.
9: Hey, Jeremy, thanks so much for your service in uniform as a special operator. 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Jeremy, thank you very, very much.
28: Thank you so much for having me on.
9: You betcha, sir. That is Jeremy Locke from Aerial Recovery. Send your emails to talk@LarsLarson.com. 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
1: ABC News. I'm Dave Packer. We're getting a clearer picture of President Trump's massive crypto earnings since the start of his second term.
2: According to newly released personal financial disclosure documents for 2025, President Trump appears to have earned over $1 billion from his cryptocurrency ventures. At least $524 million comes from the sale of cryptocurrency tokens through the Trump-connected World Liberty Financial. The disclosure report, which is 927 pages, also listed earnings of $636 million from a licensing agreement with Celebration Coin for the sale of the president's meme coin. Karen Travers, ABC News, Washington.
1: Democrats took to the Capitol steps to celebrate today's Supreme Court ruling to protect birthright citizenship. New York Democratic Congresswoman Grace Meng blasted President Trump's attempt to redefine citizenship.
4: We are American. We belong here. And no wannabe king will ever take that away from us.
1: But House Speaker Mike Johnson.
5: I'm very disappointed in that outcome. I think it subjects the country to serious challenges going forward, and we'll have to deal with it as a Congress.
1: New Jersey Republican Congressman Tom Kaine Jr. back on Capitol Hill today, ending the months-long mystery of where he was, saying he was hospitalized for depression.
6: To my constituents, thank you. Thank you for your patience. Thank you for your understanding. Thank you for your prayers. And thank you for allowing me the honor of serving you.
1: Primary night in Colorado, the Associated Press has projected that Attorney General Phil Weiser will win the Democratic primary for governor, beating U.S. Senator Michael Bennet, and the AP projects incumbent Senator John Hickenlooper will win the Democratic primary for U.S. Senate. After eight seasons, basketball superstar LeBron James will not be returning to the Los Angeles Lakers next season. The 41-year-old will now hit free agency to find a new home for his 24th season in the league. You're listening to ABC News.
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1: Before the Supreme Court adjourned, it decided to take up a major gun case next term.
29: They have announced that they will review the constitutionality of state bans on AR-15 semi-assault rifles. These are weapons that are prohibited in 10 states, plus the District of Columbia. They've been used in some of the deadliest mass shootings in the United States, including Sandy Hook and Uvalde. So many children there killed with these weapons. States responding to that, trying to limit the sale and possession, but now the justices have indicated they're ready to decide whether, in fact, that's unconstitutional.
1: ABC's Devin Dwyer. One of the big wireless carriers is pulling the plug on some of its low-cost plans.
30: T-Mobile is retiring some of its legacy phone plans, which could affect customers who had Simple Choice or Magenta plans, as well as some old Sprint customers who were grandfathered over from the two companies' merger in 2020. T-Mobile is automatically moving all those customers over to more modern phone plans with price increases of around $4 a line, likely.
1: ABC's Mike Dubusky. Serena Williams was beaten by 20-year-old Maya Joint of Australia in her first professional singles match in nearly 4 years in the opening round of Wimbledon. The Consumer Confidence Board says America's attitudes towards the economy improved this month as gas prices started to go down. But the survey also found that more Americans think it's hard to get a job. Dave Packer, ABC News.
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14: You're supposed to wear the hat. The hat is not supposed to wear you. I feel like I'm watching a child play dress up. I mean, I love my country because I'm not an elected official, and I don't think I could represent anybody that would be dumb enough to vote for me. I would engage in so much fraud. I am a John Adams nightmare, but I'm honest about it. That's the difference between like people like me and Democrats. We're honest.
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16: The Supreme Court has ruled in favor of Idaho and West Virginia laws, these are state laws now, that ban transgender athletes from participating on female sports teams. So the challenges against those laws have now prevailed. Don't know what the breakdown was. Some thought it might be 9-0. Others were suggesting 7-2. We'll await that and bring in our legal panel, Jonathan Turley, Brett Tolman, former federal prosecutor, and Carrie Severino, former law clerk for Justice Thomas and president of JCN. Okay, Professor Turley, the Supreme Court rules in favor of those laws. Break it down.
17: This is what we anticipated after the oral argument. The justices appeared to view this as a matter left to the states. This is welcome news for many in the country. This is an issue that polls almost at 70% in favor of keeping sports to biological genders. So this is likely to really spur on other states to follow suit in terms of their own laws. It also reflects the fact that the court previously, in fact last year, said that transgender status is not a protected class mm-hmm. in the sense of race or religion. So that is a consistent position. Particularly justices like Justice Barrett have been extremely outspoken on that point, saying that this is not going to happen, to treat transgender status as that same type of protected class. And during the argument, the litigators actually sort of tried to avoid that because they knew where the majority of the court was.
14: So I guess you could describe a win and a loss today, depending on how you look at these issues, whether when as it pertains to birthright citizenship and also as it pertains to all the trans, the dudes and girls sports, this big trans issue as well. And we're going to break all that down. I got to tell you, I'm pretty, wow, with the birthright citizenship. Wow. I'm telling you what. And it's not as simple, guys, as we'll just have Congress make a law. Not as simple as that. And I'm going to explain why that is. So welcome to the radio program. You can watch the simulcast on anything but Rumble, which is garbage. And they hate us and they suppress us there. It's like you just have a bunch of fame whores who want to basically be the establishment. They want to be like YouTube. It's the same thing, just so you know. So you can watch us on X or Facebook or Channel 347 Direct TV. So that's how you can watch us do the radio show. And if I'm not gazing into your eyes, reading everything, it's because I don't have a prompter, because I can actually think, unlike cable news rejects, and I don't need a bunch of Z-list producers to write like cable news rejects do, because all the good ones stayed at Fox and TV, except for Kane and Juan. We can actually think on our own. So there you go. Can you tell that I'm pissed off? Because this is the stupidest ruling I've ever, I mean, this is abysmal. So, and we're going to dive into this, but can I vent? Just let me vent, because all this stuff happens right before I come on air. And I, you know, your girl has just like a limited amount of time to react before you get me on air. So this is me kind of going through it. The birthright citizenship, and we're going to get into the transgender stuff, which I wasn't surprised on that at all. I actually don't think any other of the legal experts were surprised by that one either. The one that did surprise me, and again, legal experts were trying to be very narrow, and I think this kind of fulfilled what they expected. But as it pertains to birthright citizenship and the 14th Amendment, I think it is a stretch for the liberal justices, along with Roberts and Barrett, to have come to the decision that they did. And I know this gets into the 14th Amendment, et cetera. It does. But the argument comes down to this: the jurisdiction thereof is what they keep relying on. And I think there's some fast and loose interpretations of that, right? I think there's some very fast and loose interpretations of this. So basically, you know, an illegal alien can come here to the United States and can give birth, and that kid is just as much of an American as George Washington was. I find that to be absolute nonsense. And just so you know, the United States is one of a very few number of countries that even have this. France does not have birthright citizenship. Ireland does not have birthright citizenship. Morocco does not have birthright citizenship. Italy does not have birthright citizenship. Greece does not have birthright citizenship. Japan does not have birthright citizenship. Bahrain does not have birthright citizenship. Saudi Arabia does not have birthright citizenship. Spain does not have birthright citizenship. Belgium does not have birthright citizenship. Netherlands does not have birthright citizenship. How long would you like me to go? Finland does not have birthright citizenship. Sweden does not have birthright citizenship. But the United States is expected to. The United States is expected to be the country where the third world can dump its garbage and people can have anchor babies. And if you think that's an insulting statement, you can pack up your Marxist ass and I will buy you a plane ticket to whatever gulag you belong into. This is the truth of it. The idea, it's subject to the jurisdiction thereof. It is the jurisdiction clause that people argue translates to immediate territorial birthright citizenship, soil. Now, there are some countries, in fact, by the way, I will say France used to be birthright citizenship, but they changed. So did Spain. So did a number of countries. They changed quite a long time ago. Quite a long time ago. But they're arguing that regardless of the immigration status of the parents, that from the soil on which you're born, you have birthright citizenship. You know what's funny is that doesn't apply in the United States. Here's what I mean. If you're born in Texas, you're a Texan by birth. If you move to Texas, you're not. It's interesting, right? You're not considered that. Status is irrelevant here, apparently, for this thing. They are trying to argue that the jurisdiction clause is what extends that birthright. I think that that's a poor interpretation. I think that to say subject to the jurisdiction thereof, especially when you're talking about illegal immigrants, to argue that someone is subject to the jurisdiction thereof is also, first off, you have to be, you're assuming and recognizing that sovereign entity's system of laws, which illegal immigration completely disregards. So that is not a good faith argument to assert that subject to the jurisdiction thereof, particularly when it comes to people who enter the country illegally. They enter the country illegally to skirt the jurisdiction thereof. So how are you simultaneously arguing that someone is subject to the jurisdiction that is rejected? This is asinine. You had Roberts with the majority opinion. You had Clarence Thomas. I think his dissent was like twice, almost three times as long as the majority opinion, which should tell you everything that you need to know. And he's stating similarly. He is stating similarly with us. I mean, this is a shocking thing to have this decision. You also have this. This is Cut 19. Shayna Bream was sharing that Alito was fuming over this. Listen.
16: Back to Shannon, who's got more yet again. Shannon.
8: All right, this comes from Justice Alito, who brought this up during the arguments. This is his separate dissent. He said the court's interpretation also has national security implications. Suppose that a person's only connection to this country is that he was born here to a mother who was present just long enough to give birth and then quickly return to her native country. Suppose that country is a strategic adversary or enemy of the United States. Suppose the child never visited the United States while growing up and was inculcated with hatred of this country. According to this court, now that person is a citizen of the United States. He can enter and leave the country as he pleases. He can travel the world on a United States passport. Even if he plots to harm this country, he cannot be deprived of his status as a citizen, at least under current precedent. He goes on to say that this decision today also provides a powerful incentive to enter or remain in this country illegally. He goes on to say, in my judgment, the court has made a mistake that will seriously affect the country's future. So
14: he's right. He's right. So Alito is right. Clarence Thomas is correct. And now the way it is, the status quo is that anybody can come over here and pop out a baby and biggity bibbity boppity boom. That's it. That's what you got. I'm almost without words on this. I just hope that people who support this, I feel like you should be forced to allow people to claim birthright ownership of your property then. So how does this go? Where do we go from here? Because this is disastrous, and unless something severe is done, we are already well on our way to France and the UK. Because if a country cannot make determinations about who can live within its borders, then that country is not sovereign. Not sovereign at all. Now, here's the thing. I understand the people who say, well, Congress should be legislating this. I mean, Congress should legislate it. Ultimately, they should be the ones legislating it. And that's the narrow loophole through which, or the narrow path through which SCOTUS was trying to go with us. That this is, it's for Congress to do. It's not something for the president to do with executive order after executive order. Now, I've been warning you about this since 2016. Trump is being used by the GOP because they're too lazy and they are too worried about they're more worried about doing nothing to maintain power than do anything to risk losing it. These people are desperate to remain in there. They think that by delivering on anything that you've asked for, that you voted for, that somehow that's going to be a bigger threat than doing nothing. Yes, I completely agree. I've been talking about this longer than some of the people opining about it. You can't just rely on Trump and say, oh, Trump will have an EO on it. Congress has to legislate, but here's the problem with the decision. You can't do that now. Congress can't just pass a piece of legislation with this. That's never going to happen. It's never going to work. And why, pray tell, is it never going to work? It's because Roberts tied the ruling directly to the Constitution. It would have to be literally a constitutional amendment to change it at this point. That's never going to happen. We got a lot more on the way. I've just begun unpacking this as we move. The folks who help bring you the program, Byrna Gun, BYRNA, it's not a gun. They have other models, but I don't care about a single one of the other models, because the only one that you need to know right now is the CL, that stands for Compact Launcher. I have zero problem pumping lead through a threat. I will sleep like a baby at night while a threat to my life bleeds out on the sidewalk. I don't care. This is an option for the people who are denied to carry. Whether it's by private property restrictions or municipal restrictions, whatever, take your pick. You need to have a diverse range of defensive options. I mean, for crying out loud, you carry different calibers and you carry blades. So when you are barred because of a goofy dune, then you need to have some kind of option. And this is where Byrna comes in. It shoots chemical irritant projectiles that can deter threats from up to 60 feet away. The CL, the compact launcher, is about the size of an iPhone. There's no recoil, easy target acquisition. And unlike the tasers and stun guns that have 1 to 2 rounds, this is 15-round shot capacity per cartridge.

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14: And Now, all of the news you would probably miss. It's time for Dana's Quick Five.

0: Ford rehires human engineers after AI fails to match quality checks. Is anybody surprised? No one's surprised by this, not at all. Ford says it's hired back some of their human engineers because AI could not match their skills and experience. In a bid to reap the benefits of tech, they said that they were going to try to cut costs and increase productivity. Guess what didn't happen? Any of those things. So now they, according to BBC, because they were citing a piece of garbage. I'm just horrible today, just so you guys know. This decision has me so mad. They said the firm has rehired more than 300 veteran quality inspectors. I hope that those people bent them over a barrel for their contracts. I hope they did. A JetBlue plane collides with a drone during a landing at JFK. Just days after United pilot had a narrow miss. It's still happening. I see a drone on my property. I'm going to either do one of two things. I'm going to strap an IED to it and send it back to its origin, or I'm going to shoot it TF down. And then when you try to come to claim your property, I will meet you at my property entrance with a 12 gauge. That's how that's going to work. I'm so tired of the drone stuff. Because the people are flying them near airfields. One drone hit a plane right above the cockpit at 3,000 feet.
1: Oh my God.
0: What in the world? One flight was originated out of Vegas. It was approaching JFK airport. It said we collided with a drone, blah, blah, blah. It's bad. Stop it. It just has to stop. Just people be smart with your stuff. Also, a 12-year-old was injured in a bison encounter at Yellowstone National Park because their parents are probably morons. According to a press release from the National Park Service, it occurred around 9 a.m. near Mud Volcano. The minor was transported to a hospital for treatment. Current conditions not known. They're still investigating it. I mean, you're told to stay 25 yards away from bison and other large animals. I mean, everything. Bighorn sheep, deer, moose, elk. You're supposed to keep 100 yards away from bears, wolves, and cougars. But apparently, people from the city go out to the country and go, well, I'm going to pet all the things. And then they end up getting gored to death and sent to the hospital. I'm going to pet that bison. Stop it. Stop it. A tourist was killed by a crocodile at Puerto Vallarta Beach. This is kind of crazy. I mean, that score one for the Gator or the Crocs, right? As opposed to the cartels. I'm actually surprised it wasn't a cartel member. We have more on the way. Stick with us. What's worse than summer heat? 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
5: ABC News, I'm Dave Packer. Newly released personal financial disclosure documents for 2025 show President Trump appears to have earned over $1 billion since the start of his second term from his cryptocurrency ventures.
6: At least $524 million comes from the sale of cryptocurrency tokens through the Trump-connected World Liberty Financial. The disclosure report, which is 927 pages, also listed earnings of $636 million from a licensing agreement with Celebration Coin for the sale of the president's meme coin.
5: ABC's Karen Travers. The Supreme Court issuing a landmark ruling on its final day of its term, the High Court striking down President Trump's order attempting to end birthright citizenship, and in a separate ruling, it upheld state bans on transgender girls from participating in girls and women's sports. And the court struck down limits on party spending in federal elections. More than 175 million people under alerts for extreme heat from the Gulf Coast to the Northeast. This is ABC News.
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0: You know it's bad when I'm playing Bruce Springsteen. Born in the USA, I'm telling you. We're on the struggle bus today. We don't have anything nice to say about anybody, and if you don't either, then I would invite you to come and pull up a seat and sit with us. Welcome back to the program. Dana Lash with you. Make sure you find our Substack. We got some stuff coming out about this. We've been talking about this birthright citizenship ruling, which is going to change irrevocably the United States. I mean, this is insane the way that this, I think this has happened. And I think it's a, I get that you have legal scholars that were out there expecting this and they're crowing about it today, but it gets into that 14th Amendment under the jurisdiction thereof. So the idea that a child born in the United States, regardless of status, soil gives you immediate birthright. I mean, not even our founders believed that, especially if you read Hamilton in the Federalist Papers. So I'm not quite sure how this is in. It's weird because SCOTUS is usually like, well, you know, we don't have to do it the way we always have done it. Well, that's the way we've always done. I mean, that's, you can't argue both things simultaneously. Thomas's dissent, Justice Thomas, Roberts wrote the opinion on this. Thomas was, he was pretty hardcore in his dissent. His conclusion said, quote, "The court has repurposed the 14th Amendment to protect its own set of preferred rights that the Reconstruction Congress never contemplated and that cannot find support in its text. Today, the court does so again by recognizing a constitutional right to citizenship for the children of all foreign birth tourists and illegal aliens." And he also adds, quote, "As for the evidence in support of my position, it is substantial. Representative Bingham," and this is, if you're joining us, Justice Thomas's dissent, "Representative Bingham," he writes, "the architect of the 14th Amendment, believed that the citizenship clause would not apply to the children of temporary visitors. Senator Trumbull, a principal champion of the amendment, agreed." He also added in this that Jacob Howard, who introduced the citizenship clause, agreed. Congressman after congressman during the legislative debates, agreed. Congress in 1870, agreed. President Grant's attorney general, agreed. President Grant's attorney general before that, agreed. The Supreme Court in 1873, agreed. State legislatures, agreed. The executive branch decision makers over the course of multiple decades, agreed. Justice Miller, agreed. Thomas Cooley, agreed. A battery of other eminent scholars, agreed. And the great Justice John Marshall Harlan, on three separate occasions, agreed. That is Justice Thomas's dissent, which, I mean, it, that was an education for these other justices. Everybody wrote their own dissents. Alito, Gorsuch, Kavanaugh, you know, he, I think I've heard this over, I think it was Jonathan Turley, was it Turley or Bream, who said that it was Kavanaugh who was trying to split the baby, Abraham style, or trying to split the baby. And the, I think Ketanji Brown, I'm going to, oh God help me, I'm not reading Ketanji Brown Jackson's opinion on this. She wrote an opinion. Did she write it herself, or was it ChatGPT? I think we all have questions about her ability to form a coherent sentence, but there it is. Thomas, his, I think it could probably be published as its own novella. It is such. The decision is such. So this has been something, this is pretty amazing, this decision. Now, I said earlier, and this is obviously, this is a huge blow to POTUS as well, because this was, I mean, I can't roll my eyes hard enough. And this is the Trump v. Barbara case, the birthright citizenship, children born in the United States. Justice Roberts is the one who tied it to the Constitution. So I was saying earlier, a lot of people have been asking, well, why can't Congress just legislate it then? Well, they can't now, unless it has to be amended. They're not going to, because Roberts has tied it to the Constitution, saying that it's just an immediate constitutional right. So as such, I mean, this has to be a constitutional amendment. I'm just shocked, because this is the extension of citizenship, birthright citizenship, far beyond what the Constitution had ever intended. I don't know how, especially with everything that Thomas has cited, anyone who's even familiar with the drafting of the Constitution knows that there, I mean, you can't tell me that there's no reasonable doubt that the founders were accepting a birthright tourism. They weren't looking at nation building that way. I mean, and that's pretty evident if anyone has ever even read a paragraph of the Federalist Papers or even read the minutes of debates that were taking place at in Philadelphia. And for crying out loud. But now this is going to require a constitutional amendment, which is never going to happen. Because Republicans can't get it together. One of the reasons Trump has to do executive orders is because Republicans can't get it together. The rage I feel right now towards the people who have made a circus and a mockery out of governance and have focused on everything but the issue at hand. Where the ever-loving hell was Thomas Massie during all of this? Where the ever-loving hell was Marjorie Traitor Greene? They knew this was coming. Everybody has known for forever that this decision was on the way. Did any of these people use their esteemed platforms to try to sound the alarm? Did podcasts stand? Have they even discussed immigration at all? No, because they get into a circle jerk about the Jews every day. Not a single one of these people have ever used their platforms or their large voices to touch this issue, to talk about this issue, to plead with their fellow members of Congress to perhaps maybe legislate. Instead, we've seen stunt after stunt after stunt after stunt. We have seen these lawmakers turn Congress into the political equivalent of OnlyFans, watch me do my brain dead stunt and get clicks and donate to my reelection effort. Every single day. We have stunts about, here's the Epstein binder. Here are all these people that are talking about Epstein. You have Massie and some of these other lawmakers out there, Anna Paulina Luna and some of these others that sit here and talk about, well, we're going to talk about the names. And they never deliver on anything that they've ever promised. And I be damned, they haven't said anything about birthright citizenship. We've talked about it on this show. And we've covered the oral arguments, but that's about as much as you can do. We're not members of Congress. What have we gotten for the investment of our vote? And then you have Tucker Carlson, the audacity of Tucker Carlson to say, well, I'm leaving the GOP. I didn't even know that you were a part of it, because that your statement suggests that you've actually done anything worthwhile to move the needle. A lot of people really love believing their own hype. And then reality hits and the outsized influence is limited to just the digital sphere and all of the bots that they've purchased to try to bot up replies and make it seem as though the influence on social media is so great that it must transcend. It must also be applicable to meat space. But alas, it's not. Now, this, we're going to have a constitutional amendment, which, as we know, is never going to happen. I mean, there are absolutely a million references and discussions to citizenship with the founders. I mean, this idea that this is going to be applicable here in the United States, when not even Europe does this, we're actually going to make our immigration worse than what you've seen in the EU. This takes Angela Merkel's heinous decisions with immigration in Germany, which really kickstarted a lot of horrible things over there. This takes it to the next level. Yes. So, and we're going to talk more about this and dive into it more and do some comparisons, historical comparisons. But just to address the whole thing with Congress can legislate it, we're past that. And you guys know that they don't have the stomach to do a constitutional amendment. You know this. They couldn't even repeal Obamacare. They kept, after they told you to vote for them because they were going to repeal Obamacare, then when people voted for them, they said, oh, we're just going to make it better. It was a system designed purposefully and structured purposely to fail. How are you going to make a structure that was a system designed purposefully to fail, quote unquote, better? That's stupid. So, it's a bad thing. There we go. Like I said, we're going to come back to this. We also have, there was a win with the trans issues. I mean, I can't believe we had to have the Supreme Court come out and say, look, if you got a weenus, you can't be on the girls' sports teams. This is how stupid we've become as a society. It's like all the worst aspects of a cafe society that's running DC now. It's stunning. that's running politics in America. We actually have to say this. And we actually had to have this argued all the way up to the Supreme Court. But, I mean, at least it's a win. What scares me is that we are leaving so many things to the Supreme Court. When it's really supposed to be the citizens with their vote and their lawmakers in Congress. When it is so bad that the Supreme Court is literally your last line of defense, there's something seriously wrong with the way the citizens are administrating their power within a republic. We'd love to blame everyone in D.C., and believe me, I hate everything about D.C. I love the buildings. I would like it more if there was no one there. But it's not all D.C.'s fault, because that's just a reflection of us, the people. And we all know it. It's a reflection of us, the U.S. of A., the people within. We've got more on this. We also have Days of These United States coming up, and just a couple of other things to touch on. Islamism. We've got a couple of elections, more socialists that are going to win. We're going to get into all of that. Chinese dark money, woke Reich, people having kids making the New York Times mad, all kinds of stuff. I mean, like, what do you want? We got it all. As we move, the folks who help make the program possible, it's the friends over at Superbeats. You guys know this company. 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
0: It's a gay pride parade. Where at? It, what? Yeah, it's Seattle Pride. They've got a trans Gazan flag and a gay moose. I mean, that'll get you yeeted off some buildings over there. These people have no idea what the word genocide means. Why is someone carrying, like, Poseidon's little staff there either? I don't get it. What is up with the moose that is dancing around? No, put it back on there. I want to see more of this. I mean, what is up? Okay, first off, I don't understand that, because you see on the other side of the flag, they've got like the blue and the pink on it. And then what the hell is this? This moose dancing around. Is there something about gay and moose that is related? I'm so confused. What is the old lady doing out there? I don't understand this at all. These people have no idea. I mean, they know that they would be murked immediately, right? In any... I mean, it's like a punishable by death or jail. I don't understand the moose thing. Is that the only furry that they had? Is that the only furry costume that they had?
33: I think it's futile to try to understand it. That's what I think.
0: Why is, futile. What about moose is gay?
33: Nothing,
0: I'm so confused.
33: Nothing that I'm aware of.
0: We live in the stupidest time. You know what? I want aliens to come and just immediately melt us all. This stuff like this is why I don't want to live forever. Because God help me if I have to endure sharing this rock with these people for the rest of my
2: existence. I have the answer to your moose question.
0: Please tell me.
2: It was from the Seattle Mariners baseball float. Their mascot is Mariner the Moose.
33: Oh, so it's a parade.
0: Is it a game moose?
33: I'm not sure parade should be that confusing, honestly.
0: Does the moose, is it, I'm assuming it's a he? Is he gay?
33: Is that
0: a gay moose?
33: I don't think he's gay.
0: What is the purpose of this? Look, everybody, this is how we like to have sex. I like to have sex this way. That's why my flag is this. I like to have sex like this. This is why my flag. That is just awfully way too much knowledge that anybody needs to know about you. I mean, if I see a stranger, my first thought isn't, I wonder how they do it. I mean, you're kind of a freak if that's your first thought. That's what makes you a freak, right? That's where the freak starts. That's the seed right there. You don't need to telegraph all of your whatever you want to do to the public at large. But we live in a society where everyone's like, look at me, look at me, look what I like. These are the brands that I like. Here's my hot take. This is how I like to do it. And they wave and they have a flag for everything, right? I like green chilies in my nachos. Where's my flag? Where's that at? I would love to have a pet chicken. Where's my flag for that? Oh, that girl right there, see the flag? That means she has pet chickens. Oh, really? Yeah, not like farm chickens, like that flag. That flag means that they have farm chickens. That flag means she has a pet chicken. Oh, and that one over there, you can tell they hate Green Day because that's the flag that says trashy garbage pop is not punk. That's what that means. So they hate Green Day. Mm-hmm. That's what that means. I have no words. I just think that this is like watching Rome celebrate as it burns. This kind of stuff right here. It's an indulgent society that has lost its purpose. When you have people who think that just how they like to do it deserves a parade down Main Street. Good heavens. So coming up in our second hour, help us all. We've got some woke Reich. We also have some, the latest still, because the birthright citizenship disaster is reverberating. I don't think POTUS has said anything about it yet. Gird your loins, though. Gird your loins. We're going to get into that. We got a lot of stuff to touch on. It's just a weird day, and everybody's crabby because now it's, you know, we're kind of bent over a barrel, and Congress isn't going to do anything about it. So more on the way. Yay! Pull up a seat, and let's talk mean about everybody next.
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4: Morning, Ralph.
3: Can you believe we've been clocking in this place for a whole week now?
4: Tell me about it. Work, work, work. But a squirrel must do what a squirrel must do, right?
3: Yes, quite. But I cannot labor and exert energy within these subpar conditions. How is a squirrel supposed to run around, chew on stuff, and make acorn tea in this attic when all those humans are down there making absurd amounts of noise?
4: It's preposterous.
3: Don't you mean nuts?
4: Look down there. Who is the missus talking to at the door?
3: Oh, no, it's that chap that closed down our previous operation.
4: Critter Evictor!
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5: And yes, even squirrels. 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
7: From ABC News, I'm Dave Packer. President Trump was dealt a blow to end birthright citizenship. The Supreme Court Tuesday, siding with the long-held interpretation of the 14th Amendment,
1: that almost all persons born in the United States are citizens of the country. And the High Court upheld the state's rights to ban transgender athletes for competing in school sports not aligned with their sex at birth.
8: The justices allowing states to ban transgender girls and women from playing on women's teams. Citing both fairness and safety, Justice Brett Kavanaugh writes, states may maintain women's and girls' sports for biological females. In her partial dissent, Justice Sonia Sotomayor insisting it's not been proven that transgender student athletes categorically posed dangers to competitive fairness and safety.
1: ABC's Mary Bruce. A dangerous heat wave this week across much of the country. ABC meteorologist Samara Theodore.
9: And the thing about it is very little relief is coming overnight. It's not just the heat. It's the wildfires as well. Breckenridge, Glen Rock, Cheyenne, Telluride, down to Winslow, Pueblo. We have a red flag warning in place.
1: Where was he the last 4 months? New Jersey Republican Representative Tom Kaine Jr. disclosed Tuesday was being treated for depression.
10: The doctors recommended that I remain in the hospital to address my illness. They explained to me that this would be the fastest way to recovery.
1: What's going on with Taylor Swift and Travis Kelce? There are what seem to be wedding-related activities being set up at New York's Madison Square Garden. ABC's Aaron Katursky.
11: The first one is Thursday afternoon at about 6 p.m., and that's supposed to be for about 100 people. The following day, on Friday, beginning at 4 p.m., 4 in the afternoon at MSG, there's a cocktail hour and then a 12-hour party that's supposed to run until 4 a.m. Saturday morning. That one's for about 1,000 people.
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1: President Trump says the Republican Party will hold a midterm convention in September to energize voters ahead of the election. One person was killed when a vehicle crashed into a bakery near Houston. Harris County Sheriff's Office Major Anthony McConnell says the driver is a man in his late 70s.
16: What we come to find is a vehicle drove into the business. We talked to the owner. He is an elderly male. Said he hit the wrong pedal, accelerated. He was planning on parking in front of the business.
1: Another person was hurt and sent to the hospital. Lawmakers have advanced a package meant to strengthen protections for kids online.
17: House lawmakers have passed the Kids Internet and Digital Safety Act. It's a bipartisan package of legislation that, among other things, would require social media companies to adopt new safety measures for children and restrict the use of minors' data for targeted advertising. Advocates say the bill is a step towards a safer internet for young people, but critics fear it may prompt tech platforms to adopt age verification measures for everyone, which is a concern if that additional data people are handing over gets breached. Mike Dubusky, ABC News.
1: In a court filing, attorneys for actress Blake Lively say Justin Baldoni's production company owes nearly $8 million in attorney's fees connected to a defamation lawsuit dismissed last year. It comes 2 weeks after a judge denied Lively's claim for damages against Baldoni, but allowed her to seek legal fees. Dave Packer, ABC News.
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0: You're supposed to wear the hat. 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I would engage in so much fraud. I'm a John Adams nightmare. But I'm honest about it. That's the difference between like people like me and Democrats. We're honest.
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0: Welcome back to the program. We're at the top of this second hour and still going over. I'm still reading everything because all this stuff happened right when we were going on air. And I'll have something later on this evening, a little bit more substantial in terms of this the particular birthright citizenship case that's going to be up on Substack, chapter and verse. So you subscribers can go and take advantage of that. I understand, and I wanted to add to like our discussion on this. I get that there were a lot of questions pertaining to Trump's ability to use executive orders for everything. And we brought that up in the very beginning because you cannot, and Congress has been lazy. They've really relied on Trump to use his executive authority to do things, to basically give them cover. There are people in Congress who don't want to stick their necks too far out because they're terrified about losing their influence. They're terrified about losing their power. And they argue, well, you don't want to put us in that position because we don't want to jeopardize the majority. Well, what's the hell's the point of having a majority if you're not going to do anything with it in the first place? You know, what's the point of having your scepter if you're not going to do anything with it? So you kind of negate that argument on its own. And that was his executive order, 14160, that established how the Trump administration, how they were trying to implement this. It's one of the things Kavanaugh noted. He said the ruling should have confined itself to the existing statute. Look, the bottom line is this. It's not going to be something because POTUS had tweeted out just a little bit ago that he thinks that Congress is going to be able to handle this. He put out on Truth Social, quote, "The Supreme Court upheld birthright citizenship, which is too bad for our country, but we can easily make it up in Congress through legislation with the support of the president. That has now been determined during this process. No long and unwieldy constitutional amendment is necessary. Congress should start today to work on ending expensive and unfair to our country birthright citizenship. They will have my complete and total support," and he has his name. That's not going to happen that way because the way that Roberts predicated it upon the Constitution means that this is not going to be able to be resolved with a simple proposal of legislation. It's going to have to be a constitutional amendment. It's going to have to be a constitutional amendment from a Congress that can't even pass the SAVE Act. You think that they're going to be able to pass a constitutional amendment? And then I have people out there like, oh, we need to have a constitutional convention. I'm sorry, excuse me? That's also retarded. And you want to know why? Because we have, again, a Congress that can't even pass the SAVE Act. We're barely hanging on by the skin of our teeth here. And you're talking about throwing everything out of the window without the virtue, without the moral compass, without the intellectual mooring that we had during the days of our founders. And you want to have this idiocracy society redo everything? Wow. So, no. This is it. This is fait accompli. This is it. I hate saying it, but this is not going to change, guys. The only way that there can be any effect is immediate, severe enforcement. It's going to have to be balls to the wall enforcement, immediate deportations, no appeals, immediate enforcement, severe penalty, triple ICE. Yes, that means rounding people up and getting them out of the United States. This is what we have been given. This is the only route that we can actually immediately take. But here's the question. Do you think that these chickens in Congress are going to be okay with us? They fold over and tuck their tail and run away the first time an overweight lesbian decides to block an ICE vehicle in the streets. Mm-hmm. That's the truth of it. So no. This is, I don't even see them doing that. This is fait accompli. But that's what needs to happen, because Congress, they're never going to pass a constitutional amendment regarding the 14th over this. It's never going to happen. So that's the only option that you are left with, is immediate deportations, immediate incarcerations, severe penalties. If you are deported, you're never allowed back ever again, ever. That's what it's going to take. Do you think that Congress has the stomach for that? Because this is a disaster. Kane, do you think that they have the stomach for that?
2: No. It, most things that are good for the country, they don't have the stomach for, because they aren't strong enough to fight against the narrative from the left. I think SCOTUS, they just recently greenlit Trump to immediately deport, and yet they're shutting down the idea of birthright citizenship being amended. So you're right. This is the only choice they've left us.
0: It's, I don't see how else to approach it, but that's what it's going to take. That's what it's going to, that's what it's going to involve. So I'm just saying there are a couple of other things here, and this is a really good point, that Jeff Clark made. He's a VP of litigation from the Oversight Project. He's worked with the administration. I wanted to read this because this is very smart. He said, remember the Supreme Court's fascination with international law? It was not all that long ago. He adds, yeah, well, the Supreme Court majority's sterile insistence on history just made us the laughingstock of the international community of nations. China especially doubled over and belly laughs about how stupid the United States is. He says common law history arose, but this is true, before Britain faced waves of illegal immigration. And they were happy to augment their population in the 18th century and extend the liberties of Englishmen to its new entrants. Now, sidebar to this, it's pretty much argued that the United States inherited common law, but the founders rejected the common law of the English. This is something that Thomas Paine also noted. So that's, I have a little bit of an objection with that, if that's the presupposition. He adds, we now live in a very different age. Now, this is key. This is key. The opinion reads, like the Supreme Court radically enforcing a New Deal policy designed to fight deflation, the analog here of citizenship policy running from the founding to Reconstruction, where we now live in an age of inflation, our current age of hordes of illegal immigration invaders, and in many instances foisted on us by foreign entities and NGOs trying to destroy America, especially in light of its costly welfare system. He says Kavanaugh's insistence on Wong Kim Ark as governing precedent is especially wrong because the parents there had lawful permanent resident status. He's what gets me is in Congress let me pull up my notes on this, because in 1924, you had the Indian Citizenship Act. This was before the Snyder Act of 1924. Native Americans were historically excluded from automatic birthright citizenship under the 14th Amendment because they were a member of a tribal nation. And so that was considered to be a negating factor, so to speak, right? So we were told that they were not subject to the jurisdiction thereof until the Snyder Act of 1924. So now you're telling me that someone can come over here from Pakistan illegally across the Rio and pop out a kid in Texas, and immediately the kid can claim citizenship? I mean, remember, they were the big thing was that the big thing before the Snyder Act of 24 was that people who were also American Indians. Now, this is sidebar, and I don't want to get too in the weeds and too confusing. This is one of the things that really angered American Indians about Elizabeth Warren, because when you claim that you're an American Indian, you're not just saying, I mean, there's a difference between saying that you have that ancestry. Like, I have American and Indian ancestry, clearly, and Irish, clearly. For instance, Warren was saying she is an American Indian. When you state that, you're volunteering that you are a voting member or of a nation, of a indigenous nation state, so to speak. And that is perceived as the same thing as having dual citizenship. And so that was the reason that was cited as a way to cancel out any claim of birthright citizenship for American Indians prior to the Snyder Act in 1924, if that helps explain. So that to me, and I was a little, I don't know if Thomas hit on that or not. I haven't read his full dissent yet because it's basically the length of War and Peace. But I find that to be a precedent. And I think that that should be acknowledged, because if you're talking about people who are coming here illegally, then those are citizens of another sovereign state. The same argument that was used prior to 1924 to negate birthright citizenship for American Indians could also be applicable to citizens from another sovereign nation that come over here and have a kid and try to claim birthright citizenship status. And that's, I just don't see that as being logically consistent at all. You know, if that makes any, if that makes any kind of sense. So the history of it too is very clear on all of these, on all of these fronts. This is all very, very clear. So, I mean, like I said, it's going to require serious enforcement. And I just don't see, and we just talked about that, I just don't see Congress having, they don't have that spine. They just don't. They really don't. So that's kind of, you know, the way it is. And I see some people trying to sugarcoat it. I don't really think that you can sugarcoat this. I have some of my friends that are trying to, I think they're trying to assuage, I guess, frustration by acting like, well, you know, it's not that big of a deal. But it is. It is, though. It is. Now, one of the things that Eric Schmidt, who was the AG of Missouri, he had tweeted out, the majority tried to constitutionalize unlimited birthright citizenship. And by the way, he had just tweeted that. That's in reference to Roberts predicating it upon the Constitution, meaning it has to be an amendment, not just legislation. But this is what Schmidt said, and this is key. He says, quote, the majority tried to constitutionalize unlimited birthright citizenship, but Justice Kavanaugh may have left Congress a door. I'm filing legislation to walk through it, and I'll keep working on a constitutional amendment to restore American citizenship. So that's something to, we'll see. I think we're going to try, we're going to reach out to Schmidt and get him on air and talk about this. This is going to be crazy. Now, we also have the trans thing, which we discussed, and a few other things, because we have some impending elections where you have another slate of far left socialist candidates. People saying, well, you know, they're fast becoming socialists, the Democrat Party. Guys, the Democrat Party's been socialist since 2008. That's when it officially happened. They were just too chicken to actually say the words. Nothing's changed. They're just saying the words now. This has been happening for a long time. Like, we've been seeing it for a very long time. One of the first things that they did after they pretty much cemented their status as a socialist party was they decided to federalize and have nationally controlled all student loans, which skyrocketed the cost of college and completely changed the course of education in this nation. So a lot of stuff happening. We have more on the way. 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
10: And now, all of the news you would probably miss. It's time for Dana's Quick Five.
11: All right. So apparently, Mexican Batman has been taping men to lamp posts. And I actually love this. I think it's hysterical. A vigilante in Jalisco is leaving people bound to poles with retero, Spanish for robber, scrawled on their foreheads. Okay, the photo. Can I just say those dudes look like they're 12? Did you see the photo of what? I mean, some of them are grown dudes.
12: Is that World Little League 12 or is that actual 12?
11: No, they look like actual 12.
12: Do they?
11: Yeah, those dudes. Some of them look like older. But he's been taping them to lampposts. They have no idea who he is. And I think that he should probably be left alone to do. I didn't see nothing. I don't know what he's talking about. All these people just appeared on this lamppost. I don't know what you're. Yeah. Sponsored by duct tape, or what is it? What's the one of the brands that they have? Look at those are two of them. There's tons of them. Did you see the big fat dude that he? So he had one of the photos. I actually saw one of the photos on Instagram. He had there was a larger unit that was taped, and did you see his shirt was kind of up and the tape was over his fat belly? You know that's gonna hurt so bad. That is that gonna take skin off? Because I think he was baking in the sun a bit. Oh, I saw that and I immediately just, it's going to hurt so bad. That's what you get for being a robber. Having children makes you smarter. Although sometimes when you get in the early years and you have mom brain, it doesn't feel like it. But mothers and fathers apparently have

0: healthier, younger looking brains, according to recent studies, which is interesting. They have younger looking brains, according to recent studies from The Guardian. It says they all kinds of stuff contribute to it. But I think it's also because parents have to multitask and deal with a miniature tyrant that's a version of themselves. That's ultimately what I think really comes down to. And you got to outwit them. Fallen tree unearths a century-old secret New York cemetery. It's basically just like a preserved gravestone of a woman who kicked the bucket 100 years ago. I mean, is it really that old? 100 years ago?
1: More than 100 years ago.
0: Yeah, 1892, 1918. Edna Goodman. And they found the tombstone of a tree fell. It's near Rochester. And so they said it uncovered this secret that nobody else expected. It's Mount Hope Cemetery. And that's kind of neat. So, but I mean, we have some really old stuff. Our family cemetery in the Ozarks on the hillside. We got some old ones there.
1: Yeah,
0: super old ones. When I was a kid, my family was so weird. We have this thing that I would always call the Southern Graveyard Vigil. And they would go every year and they put flowers and they say hi to the dead. You know, it's weird. I don't know. I'm like, nobody's here. You know that, right? Some of them were real old and it was interesting to go back through and see which is, you know, what are some of the oldest graves that are in there. An Ohio robot cop retired with zero arrests. At least it's not like that one little cop that got depressed, that little robot cop, and decided to yeet itself into a fountain to kill itself. That was real sad. Dublin, Ohio, they gave a robot cop a trial run in a parking garage, and then they laid it off. It was off the job, headed back to its maker, because it didn't actually arrest anybody. There were zero tickets, zero criminal cases, zero arrests. Really? I mean, what's the purpose of having it if it's not helping? Oh, you just like robots. Stick with us. We got more on the way. 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
6: ABC News, I'm Dave Packer. Primary night in Colorado, the Associated Press projects that Attorney General Phil Weiser will win the Democratic primary for governor, beating U.S. Senator Michael Bennett. 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
7: Colorado, you chose fresh, energetic, and bold leadership that starts by asking, how can I help?
6: In the Republican primary, a tight race between State Senator Barb Kirkmeyer and political newcomer Victor Marx. President Trump dealt a blow to end birthright citizenship. The Supreme Court Tuesday siding with the long-held interpretation of the 14th Amendment that almost all persons born in the United States are citizens of the country. And the High Court upheld states' rights to ban transgender athletes for competing in school sports not aligned with their sex at birth. Where was he the last 4 months? New Jersey Republican Representative Tom Kane Jr. returned to Capitol Hill Tuesday, disclosed he was being treated for depression. This is ABC News.
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0: So you know how, first off, welcome back, Dana Lash, with you. We're in a weird mood because we're all mad about that decision. But can I just say that Ketanji Brown Jackson apparently used TikTok slang in her concurring opinion for the Trump v. Barbara birthright citizenship case. This is what she wrote. Quote, in the aftermath of the Civil War, those who championed the 14th Amendment, both within and beyond Congress, understood the assignment.
1: No.
0: She is the dumbest person to ever sit on the court. It actually takes down the cumulative IQ of the court a couple of notches, because she is one of the dumbest people to ever sit on the bench, and it's disgraceful. I just think, look, I've said yesterday, with Sotomayor and Kagan, I disagree with them on so many things, and I think they're wrong, and I think their logic is wrong, but they're not stupid women. They're not. They're not stupid. They just theirs is a morning that is in a different part of the ocean than ours. And to them, if you are arguing from that leftist perspective, at least they're trying to argue it as logically as they can. And I will say that at least they, in most instances, have refrained from emotional hyperbole. So they're not idiots. Ketanji Brown Jackson's a straight up idiot. And I know that that sounds like horrible analysis. It sounds lazy, but I don't really have anything else to offer because that at its most base is what it is. She is not intelligent to the point where even Sotomayor reportedly cannot stand her. They've had some disagreements in court. Good heavens. She thinks it's TikTok. Remember, Ketanji Brown Jackson was the one who could not define what a woman was. Well, I'm not a biologist. It's ridiculous. Ridiculous. So, a couple of other things. I wanted to play this soundbite. POTUS was asked about I don't want to say new Democrats because this is kind of who they've always been. This is cut one, though, talking about the real changeover from the Democrat Party. Listen.
8: Zahra Mamdani said in an interview this week that he was open to being the poster child for socialist candidates. Are you worried about more socialist candidates across the United States?
18: Well, I think it's a big threat to our nation, actually. Because it's not socialism, it's really communism. They use the word social democrat because it sounds so nice, but it's really communism you're talking about. I think it's the biggest threat to our nation there is, maybe since our founding. That includes World War I, World War II, September 11th. It includes the Pearl Harbor attack. I think this is the biggest threat to our nation. People will smile when I say that, but the smart people are going to say, you know, he's probably right. It's basically introducing communism into the United States of America. There's never been anything so dangerous.
0: Well, it is. I mean, it's been like this for quite some time, the Democrat Party. It's been like this for a long time. I would say even before, it was before the Tea Party era. One of the reasons that so many of us were out in the streets, and this was, let me just take you back to 2007. Some of us did not like No Child Left Behind because we did not like the federalization that it was incorporating into education. We did not like Too Big to Fail. We were very critical of that. And we were protesting this before Barack Obama was ascending, when he was still a senator out of Illinois. And then Democrats tried to invalidate the Tea Party by saying that it just was like a racist movement that originated to critique Barack Obama, when in fact it ignored the fact that the Tea Party actually began under George W. Bush critiquing the Republican Party for Too Big to Fail and acting like crony capitalists and incorporating elements of socialism into GOP policy. That's what we were criticizing. And then Obama came and made it worse. So obviously we were all going to criticize him too. And it just went from there. But I think that's when it really kind of broke open into, I think, the mainstream of the Republican Party and Democrat Party, really, for the lack of a better way to put it. Because Democrats, for so long, you used to have maybe three kind of factions in the Democrat Party, right? You had your super far left Democrats. Then you had your, I would say, moderate, only in that they did not want to, they agreed with the far left faction. But the only difference between them and the far left is that they did not verbalize their agenda the way that the far left did, because they understood that talking about things like socialized medicine freaks out voters. And so they didn't want to freak out voters. So the only reason that they were quiet was to appear moderate. And they used the far left as their attack dogs and their get out the vote apparatus. And then you had, which they don't exist anymore, what they call the blue dog Democrats, right? Those were like the Zell Millers Joe Manchin's, John Fetterman's probably one of them. They are more, well, they're not really, they're actually maybe more true moderates of the Democrat Party. They maybe lean a little bit more to the right because the areas from which they come are a mix of working class and college, particularly Manchin, working class, and you're dealing with more union Democrat, which is a different type of Democrat. You have some that are far left, but a lot of them are moderate. They're working class people who are in the unions, and then the unions have always been synonymous with Democrats, and so that's just, you kind of inherit it, right? And that explained a lot of my family, union Democrat type folks. So those factions don't exist anymore. Now you have all of the far left that is moving to take over, all of the far left, and the moderates, like, because Nancy Pelosi is not a moderate. She just doesn't talk about socialism the way AOC does. AOC became the bridge between the not really moderate, pretending to be a moderate Pelosi faction and the far left, like the Mamdanis, and became sort of like the transit between the both of them. Because remember, Democrats used to have pro-life Democrats, but now they've been run out. They used to have pro-life Democrats. They used to have Democrats that were opposed to same-sex marriage, all this stuff. And the biggest difference wasn't so much societal structure, but economic, which ultimately, obviously, they don't believe that it contributes to societal structure. We know that it does, but that's the difference between the parties. But they ran all the blue dog Democrats out. I mean, they made it very clear, I think it was back in 2012 at their convention, the DNC, where they said, you're not welcome if you're pro-life, and so you're out. They used to have pro-Second Amendment Democrats. They weren't always as strong on gun rights as Republicans, but at least they didn't pretend to hunt. Now they've all been run out. So this all was moving before 08, and I think it broke out mainstream into the Democrat Party with Barack Obama. So I don't want people to say that, oh, it's just now happening or suddenly, because you got to pay more attention longer than that. It's been happening for quite a long time. We've all seen where this is going. I've been warning about it forever on this program. We've all seen where it's going. And this is where, and Trump's not wrong. It's communism. They try to say it's socialism, but it's communism. It's not the transitory period between, between capitalism and communism. It is it. It all has the same end goal. And so he's correct with that. So we'll see. I don't know. It's insane. I wish that some of these lawmakers had done more to really push back against it. Speaking of lawmakers, let's watch Thomas Massie have a meltdown. This is Cut 12.
19: To clear up the stuff your ex is saying about you with the NDA, that you pressured her to sign an NDA for wrongful termination. What is that true, what she's saying about you?
20: Who are you with?
19: With Fox Digital.
20: It's all false.
19: And what she said about you and Boebert having an intimate relationship?
20: It's all false.
19: Why do you think she's out there saying it? Was it because of the primary, ahead of the primary? What do you think is motivating it?
20: When did you all become a tabloid? Seriously, dude.
19: Well,
0: why don't you just answer the question?
19: Thought I would give you a chance to respond, because you've never been able to tell your side of the story, that's all. But anything you could say.
20: So let me ask you. I mean,
0: the texts were real. By the way, I was asking certain lawmakers that were named in said texts privately about said texts, and they got mad at me for asking them about said texts. Mm-hmm. I mean, I keep everything, just FYI. When you decide to make Congress a funhouse, and when did you become a walking tabloid? If you had comported yourself in a manner befitting of a congressman without any appearance of impropriety, sexual or financial, then maybe the people wouldn't be asking these questions. Don't sit here and pull the same garbage that the left does. This is what the left does when they're caught in some moment of impropriety and they're fielded a question about it and they get mad and they try to invoke ergo decido or somehow some, you know, illogical fallacy of association as a way to bypass and dodge the question and or criticism. That's just not going to fly here. But this is what I'm talking about. You have a bunch of these stooges in Congress that pull stunts because they want their name in the press. He would fall all over himself if he was offered a contributorship at Fox, and we all know it. Stop it. It's so stupid. When did you become a tabloid? I don't know. Maybe when you decided to behave like one. Answer my question. Now we got birthright citizenship. I'm so glad everyone was sitting here going to Jews and we're gonna stunt on Epstein and make all kinds of promises without delivering. Meanwhile, ta-da, here we are. We keep moving towards and we finally are at birthright citizenship. Y'all can't do a damn thing about H-1Bs, but you can sit here and text about your penis being a pine cone nonstop to multiple other congressional members. This is ridiculous. I'm just so tired of this stuff. You know, do your damn jobs. You're not sent there to, do you want me to tell you some of the stories that I've heard about lawmakers, about the lawmakers that are married, that some from Florida, that scoot around and screw around on their wives when they're in D.C.? I mean, do we want to go that route? I just feel like I'm going to burn it all down mood anyway. They go and they act like it's Animal House. And you're talking about 50-year-old, 40-year-old congressional members acting like it's Animal House in D.C. We got Florida Man on the way. Maybe Florida Man can save us as we move our partners that help bring you the program. It is the folks over at Superbeats Cholesterol Health Daily. 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It's called Human, and then it's two N's. 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
30: It's his life mission to make bad decisions. It's time for Florida Man.
0: All right, so, excuse me, first up, A Florida man chased down an ambulance carrying a patient and crashed into it on purpose, because why not? Ruskin, Florida. Man's facing multiple serious charges after he allegedly chased down an ambulance, deliberately crashed into it. It was transporting a patient to the local hospital, according to the Hillsborough County Sheriff's Office. I don't care when it occurred. I really don't care. It just happened. It was this week. I mean, do we really got it? Are you guys going to be like, I don't know if I can live my life without knowing the... No, we're not. Come on. This douchebag decided to run into an ambulance and it put the patient and first responders at risk. The guy was arrested on multiple felony charges, including aggravated battery on a firefighter with a deadly weapon. And his name is Johnny Armand. And he looks like a terrorist. Yeah. Just saying, you know, just saying. Just going to put that out there. Also, let's see, we've got, I accidentally closed this tab. This is a Florida man who was punched a woman's windshield. A guy busted into a pipe. He said he messed up. I want something crazy. This is tamed. These are tamed. I want somebody who's like climbing up a light pole to get away from cops because he stuffed himself full of meth. Just saying. We do have this guy. This is amazing. A Florida man tried to pull his girlfriend from the jaws of an alligator in a fatal river attack. This is awful. Seminole County, Florida. A Central Florida man desperately fought a massive alligator trying to save his girlfriend after she was attacked while swimming in the, we're going to try to say this, Econlocachi River. Sure. This is Sunday afternoon. The 31-year-old woman did not make it. Her injuries were fatal, according to Florida Fish and Wildlife Commission. It occurred around 1:30 p.m. near Bar Street Trailhead in the Little Big Econ State Forest, northeast of Orlando. They said the woman was hiking with her boyfriend and her best friend. The group stopped off to cool in the river. They entered the shallow water. They said it was about 3 feet deep. Then all of a sudden, a large gator appeared. I told you guys, they are in every drop of water in Florida. And the alligator just immediately attacked. It bit the woman on both of her arms and then pulled her into the water. They said that there was a frantic struggle. Bystanders called 911. The audio was released from the 911 call, and they were saying, bad, real bad, please hurry. She's losing a lot of, please hurry. Someone got bit by a gator. They responded. They treated her as a trauma alert before they could even transport her to the hospital, but she didn't even make it, and she died en route to the hospital. They haven't released her identity yet because they're still notifying family members, but they did following the attack. They went and removed two giant, they said, quote, exceptionally large alligators from the area. They were 12 feet long. The second one was 13. And they said that the length, especially the 13-foot, was rare even by Florida standards. And this is the third gator attack in just 1 week. There was a snorkeler bitten by an 8-foot gator swimming in Rainbow River in Marion County. And then there was a child that got bitten in the hand while fishing at Nelson's Outdoor Resort. And they said that an increase in encounters is not entirely unexpected because it's mating season, apparently. And that's when the aggression typically peaks. So basically, if you're in Florida, don't even look at the water because a gator will fly out of it and get you. Don't even look at it. They can feel the weight of your gaze.
3: Third hour. Hi, this is Bob Webster from my friends out at Tanks a Lot in Bernie. You know, with everything that's been happening and all the need for water, with wells going bad, with wells getting contaminated, Tanks a Lot is really moving into bigger water storage, both rainwater catchment and just general water storage. And if you're using a lot of these wonderful tanks out of Australia called the Pioneer tanks, and they're actually assembled on site, unlike the other type of tanks where you have to have some giant truck come trying to back into your yard to unload the tanks, Pioneer tanks are actually assembled. Now, they're long lasting. You can probably get 50 years life out of a Pioneer tank. And if you want a big tank, you can go up to 500,000 gallons. Tanks a Lot's been doing this for years. They work all over the country. They work all over the world. They certainly work all over Texas. If you would like to get into rainwater catchment or simply water storage, go see them. North end of Bernie, just head out Main Street. On the left-hand side, you'll see a large collection of tanks out there at Tanks a Lot, open Monday through Friday.
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4: From ABC News, I'm Dave Packer. The Supreme Court issuing some landmark rulings on the final day of its term. The High Court striking down President Trump's order attempting to end birthright citizenship. ABC's Mary Bruce.
7: Chief Justice John Roberts declaring citizenship then and now was the right to have rights, to freely participate in our political community. The framers of the 14th Amendment extended that promise to every freeborn person in this land. We keep that promise today. Justices Clarence Thomas, Neil Gorsuch, and Samuel Alito dissenting. Alito calling the decision a serious mistake.
4: And in a separate ruling, the Supreme Court upheld state bans on transgender girls from participating in girls and women's sports. A personal financial disclosure released Tuesday shows that in 2025, the year he returned to the White House,
6: President Trump earned $2.2 billion, more than triple what he reported the year before. While it's a tragic scene in La Guaira, there have been some moments of joy inspiring rescue workers to keep searching for survivors buried in the rubble following those two strong earthquakes that shook the Venezuelan city last week. ABC's James Longman is there.
1: Dozens of international crews are here, not giving up, searching round the clock and sometimes finding the smallest survivors. This rescuer sharing a moment with the pup he saved before going right back to work.
6: Firefighters battling the Aspen Acres wildfire in southern Colorado, which started Monday morning, say progress is being made despite having no containment. Pueblo County Sheriff Dave Lucero.
9: Across the incident, firefighters have been making tremendous progress by slowing the fire's advance, protecting homes, and building those containment lines.
6: He says evacuations remain in place. Warning conditions are expected to get worse with winds picking up. World Cup action. Norway knocking out Ivory Coast to enter the round of 16. Norway now set to play Brazil in New York in the quarterfinals on Sunday. 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
6: Changes to the federal student loan system.
12: 7 million people currently enrolled in the Save Repayment Plan are going to have to choose a different plan now because that one's going away. There are only going to be two repayment plans going forward. But what it might mean, especially for some lower income borrowers, is that their monthly student debt payments will be higher. The other really big change here is that we're going to see new caps on how much people can borrow for graduate degrees.
6: ABC's Elizabeth Schulze. A Las Vegas judge has ruled that confessions made by the only person ever charged with the murder of Tupac Shakur can be used in his upcoming trial. Dwayne Keefe D. Davis has pleaded not guilty. A warning from health officials.
13: Even before summer officially arrived, tick season was already a concern for health experts in the U.S. Last month, the CDC issued an alert that visits for tick bites to the ER nationwide were up at the highest level in nearly a decade. ABC News medical contributor Dr. Alok Patel says climate change is just part of the reason.
14: And what else happens with warm weather? People go outside. They go hiking. They enjoy the sunshine. This puts them even in more range to potentially get bitten by a tick.
13: Experts say to protect yourself, wear protective clothing and check for ticks when you return from outdoors. Michelle Franzen, ABC News.
6: WNBA Phoenix forward Alyssa Thomas says she's gotten death threats and been called racial slurs in the aftermath of her one-game suspension after her fist made contact with Caitlin Clark's throat. Dave Packer, ABC News.
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0: You're supposed to wear the hat. The hat is not supposed to wear you. I feel like I'm watching a child play dress up. I mean, I love my country because I'm not an elected official, and I don't think I could represent anybody that would be dumb enough to vote for me. I would engage in so much fraud. I'm a John Adams nightmare, but I'm honest about it. That's the difference between like people like me and Democrats. We're honest.
8: The Dana Show with Dana Lash.
0: Welcome back to the program. We're walking through everything with the birthright citizenship. There was a win and a loss with SCOTUS today. We're getting all of that stuff. We got the women's sports thing, which, you know, that seemed pretty par for the course. I think everybody thought that it would come out that way. We've been covering all of that. I wanted to get into some of this other stuff as well. And again, welcome back, Dana Lash, with you. We're at the top of this third hour. This was a very funny piece. I believe that this was in your prep email this morning. It says the LGBT movement is being consumed by pro, quote unquote, you know, fake word, it's really Gazan, Palestinian activists. Now, we had some of that video earlier where at these pride parades, like for instance, this is cut five, where pride paraders are saying, quote, we're here, we're queer, free Palestine is our demand. That doesn't even rhyme.
17: Nor does it make sense.
0: That doesn't make sense either. What? Go ahead and play this. What is this even? And this is part, and they got the rainbow stuff out there. This was at one of the pride things in Toronto. What? What does the ruling party Hamas say about that? I'm curious. And then you've got cut four. We can just play this in the background, where they had a hybrid trans Gazan flag. So it was Gazan, and then it also had the blue and pink on it for the trans stuff. And you can see them waving. And they had it on a lot. The little flags have it too, which I just now realized. The little flags have it. They got all of it. That's okay. Well, there I find that interesting. So they're being consumed by this pro-Gazan movement. Again, they call themselves Palestine. Everybody knows it's a fake term, and it was given after the Second Judean Uprising, named after the Jews' longstanding enemy, et cetera, et cetera. It came from Crete, the Philistines. So the crazy thing is that it's being consumed to the point where some of the biggest, I guess you could say, champions of the alphabet movement are now targets of their left-wing base, which are the pro-Gazan people now. So, yeah. Like, for instance, Chuck Schumer got booed at the New York City Pride Parade because it's gotten so Gazan, right? And they're seeing it more and more. You see it with Mamdani. You're seeing it over and over again. They said they're taught, like, for instance, who's going to fill Pelosi's seat in Congress when she leaves? And everybody's, you know, they were talking about that state senator, Scott Wiener, who is the favorite to fill in. But then he's all with the trans stuff, and he always did everything too. Like, I mean, down to the point where he wants to remove criminal penalties for knowingly exposing someone to HIV. He's all for medical mutilation of kids in the name of the trans cult, all of that stuff. And he's been like all about alphabet everything. But he got heckled and harassed at a trans march by Gazan activists that screamed actual anti-Semitic slurs at him and were accusing him of having Israeli handlers. And they said that he's pro-genocide in Gaza because he's a Jewish Democrat. When are Jewish Democrats going to realize that they're, like, imperiling themselves here? This is, I mean, par for the course. He's a Jewish Democrat, and he tried to move to be pro-Gazan But I guess it was too little and too late. And they hate him. I can't even read some of the stuff on Twitter about him. There's video of him getting kicked out. I mean, this has happened over and over again. I mean, look, just look at Josh Shapiro out of Ohio. Pennsylvania, for crying out loud. Josh Shapiro, who at one point was considered to be on the bench for, I guess, Democrat front runners for president, but he's Jewish, so that knocked him out. It knocked him out back in 24. I mean, that's the way it is. You're seeing this more and more. The left wants to use Islamism to usher in socialism, but they're not smart enough to realize you can't use Islamism because you get consumed by it. And this is part of that red-green alliance. This is what's happening on the right, too, by the way. It's mostly an online phenomenon, but more and more it's carrying over into reality. I had a story where, let me pull this up. It was an Axios poll. And it was more and more, it says the Republican Party from Axios is starting to turn on Israel. And it gets into this, everything that Podcastistan talks about, right? Which is kind of the goal. It's the goal of it, right? That was the whole goal of the Podcastistan movement. It is a red-green alliance. And I think that the people, some of the people I think are tools of it. And then I think others are just desperate to supplant their aging cable news audience with Zoomerwaffen. That's what this is. Like the cable news rejects that decided to adopt podcasts, the podcast format, and get in and become Podcastistan, they're trying to supplement their audience is aging out. They're cable news people. And, you know, I mean, you're talking about upper 50s going into their 60s, these cable hosts that are now Podcastistanies. And they have got to figure out a way to boost their audience, to propagate their audience, to supplement it. And that's what they're doing. That's why they're bending to the Zoomerwaffen and clickbait. And so they're buying into it. But Axios, which I normally don't like to bring up, but I think this is the only thing that I've even seen that discusses it. It looks at Republicans, according to a number of surveys, particularly younger ones, have turned on Israel. They've bought into the Hamas propaganda about Gaza, right? They completely bought into it. They said that the one thing I don't like, and this is how you can tell it's from a leftist perspective, is because the piece says that Netanyahu offset that kind of contributed to collapsing Democrat support by cultivating Republicans. No, Democrats decided to become so far left. It's horseshoe theory now. So you have Podcastistan, which is basically just the left. It's horseshoe theory. They're just the left. But it gets into some of the, and I've seen this. I'm seeing this in real life, right? There are people that call themselves anti-interventionists, but they're non-interventionists. They're not non-interventionists, really. They just don't like one entity in particular. They also say that they're about America first, but they're not about America first because they have, and they get mad and they accuse people of dual loyalty if they're Jewish, but they say nothing about them owning houses in Qatar or owning property in Bahrain or anywhere else. Or Turkey. Having dual citizens, they don't even get into that. So Israel, what Axios notes, has become the new litmus test. The Red-Green Alliance has successfully made Israel the litmus test to determine falsely, like, what is old and what is new republicanism. And it's a psyop. Like, back during the Tea Party days, grassroots was, we don't want big government, period. We don't want bailouts. We don't want big government. Now, the left has successfully co-opted that and made that, instead of big government, it's about Israel. That's it. And that's why you see these Podcastistan hosts, they increase their rhetoric. They do all this because they get more and more views. It's crazy. And it's something else, too, because I have friends that work in this industry that I've known for a long time. And they suffer. If it's weird, I've seen them suffer because they don't take the Zoomerwaffen line. But then the content that we do, that I've seen when we talk about this stuff, it's very high visibility. It's very odd. But this absolutely, there's always been this Republican position on its allies in the Middle East, and there are cracks in that now. So there's a point, and I've said this before, when something can exist online and it's only an online phenomenon, like you saw the woke right that got its backside handed to them in elections because the Republican immune system, conservative immune system kicked in and checked it. So a lot of their Boomer Waffen and Zoomer Waffen candidates didn't make the cut. So they got their backsides handed to them electorally. Last two elections, every special election so far that's been happening, or these local and municipal or state-run elections, they've been getting their backsides handed to them. But that's just because the survey is measuring sentiment too soon. It's still building. There was a Quinnipiac University poll this month that got into Republicans and their position on support of Israel, and 1 in 5 say it was too supportive. That is 3 times the number after October 7th. It's growing. It's an online phenomenon until it's not, and that's the whole goal of it. This is the red-green alliance that's looking to bust the Republican Party and bust the right. Now, while this is happening simultaneously, I absolutely believe that there's a Russian op underway to try to target Christianity, target the West, by reinventing Christianity in the manner that the Russian Orthodox Church has reinvented it, where it is merely an apparatus of the state and it exists to sanctify state actions. And that is what Tucker Carlson and these other people are attempting to implement here by introducing these ideas, by having, you know, Victor Bout, who's literally an arms dealer that made weapons that killed Americans, and we traded him for Brittany Griner. By the way, speaking of Carlson, I want you to listen to six. Listen to cut six. This is crazy. Go ahead.
18: Are delusional for a bunch of different reasons. I don't think that's an Israeli-specific phenomenon. We felt a little bit of that after 9/11, when people bought the lies about, there were many lies about 9/11, but the net result was to convince Americans that they were under siege from global Islam, that there were 1 billion people trying to kill them. I felt this way myself. And many times I said on television, the problem is Islam, the problem is Muslims. Like, they all want to kill us. They're all crazy. They're all in this lunatic suicide cult created by Muhammad in the 7th century. And I believe that. I was hysterical. I believed that. No, that's not true. Nothing about that is true. But I believed it. So it's a little harder for me to judge Israelis when they're like, every Arab, Christian or Muslim, it doesn't matter. Arabs are by definition committed to the extermination of Jews, and we must kill them before they kill us.
0: Well, that's a straw man argument, because he's just making that up to try to have something to argue. I've never heard anybody, particularly in Israeli government, because you have Arabs that serve in Israeli government. Do you have Jewish people that serve in Arab governments? Oh, no, you don't. I mean, it's kind of hard to see a sex cult, essentially, that was created by a pedophile as anything but what he was describing. But okay, sure, everybody's entitled to their own opinions. But by the way, this is cut seven. You want to talk about consistency? Just listen.
19: By the way, like, I did see something that you were on a podcast yesterday. You said you think Israel killed Charlie.
18: I did not say that.
19: Okay, what was the clip then?
18: I said, I've never said that.
19: Okay.
18: I know a lot of people, including in the Trump administration, who think that. However, there's no proof of that.
19: Yeah.
18: What I said was two things. One, I don't know when the command came down and from whom that we have to trust everything federal law enforcement says, but I'm not obeying that.
0: So he was saying that he didn't say it. We have the montage. Where's this montage at? I put it in yesterday. Because there's cuts of him saying it. Yeah. Can we play that? Because he says that he never said these things, but he clearly did say them. Go ahead and roll tape.
20: Raised some eyebrows this week when you said that Hamas is more like a political organization than a terror group.
18: I didn't say that.
21: Hamas is a group of jihadis. They're Islamic extremists, which they also claim constantly, which I don't know if that's true, by the way. Seems more like a political organization.
18: I didn't say that.
22: You know, you've been talking on your show about whether Trump is the Antichrist.
18: I have not said that.
22: On your show, you said, could this be the Antichrist?
18: I actually did not say, could this be the Antichrist?
23: Could this be
3: The Antichrist.
7: I don't know where that comes from, but I know that those words never left my lips.
19: You were on a podcast yesterday. You said you think Israel killed Charlie Kirk.
7: I did not say that. I've never said that.
3: Charlie Kirk was murdered. He was most likely murdered for his evolving views on Israel.
7: Oh. I've never said that.
15: You said in our previous interview, the future that I imagine is not a future in which we're yelling at each other about race. It's a future in which people are legitimately revolutionary, maybe even violent.
3: I'm amazed that you have a tape of me saying that, and I just want to disavow it.
0: Really? I rest my case. 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

0: to the hopes of a boy, to his dreams of playing soccer, to the hands of a surgeon, the long recovery, until one day, the joy of finally being part of the team. 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
2: And now, all of the news you would probably miss. It's time for Dana's Quick Five.
3: So, a 20-year-old woman was struck by a lifeguard vehicle at Half Moon Bay. They said that the state park's lifeguard may have been distracted when they ran over the 20-year-old woman. Oh my gosh, this is so bad. She was taken from the hospital. The California State Parks lifeguard vehicle hit her. This is about 3:30 p.m. And she was laying in the sand, laying down, and she just got run right over. How do you not see that? We're a little short because I went very long last segment, so I apologize. But we have more on the way as we approach the bottom of this third hour. Stick with us. So, you know, I've been talking about human supplements for years, and not just because they make the number one best-selling super beets, but because when it comes to cardiovascular health, they really stay ahead of the science. 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
6: ABC News, I'm Dave Packer. The Supreme Court Tuesday striking down President Trump's order attempting to end birthright citizenship. The ruling reaffirms more than a century of legal precedent that babies born on American soil are automatically American citizens. ABC News legal contributor Sarah Isger.
7: Five of the justices saying, yes, this includes anyone born in the United States who's not, for instance, a diplomat here while working for a foreign government. But four of the justices saying, well, no, the 14th Amendment doesn't say that.
6: And in a separate ruling, the Supreme Court upheld state bans on transgender girls from participating in girls and women's sports. A personal financial disclosure released Tuesday shows that in 2025, President Trump earned $2.2 billion, more than triple what he reported the year before. An emergency order issued for the nation's largest power grid as dangerous heat grips the Midwest and South and moves into the Northeast. This is ABC News.
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16: My name is Erica, and my son, Kaysen, is a patient at Shriners Children. My oldest called me and said, Kaysen got burnt. I said, how bad is it? 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
17: To survive a burn injury and to return to life unafraid and full of joy and be who you're supposed to be is what we strive to deliver to our patients. 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He's riding his dirt bike, doing all of the things that you would want him to do. I can't think of another system that has the impact on pediatric patients that Shriners Children's does.
18: I wouldn't do anything else.
19: We're just so thankful that Kaysen is still here, because things can change in the blink of an eye.
16: Go online right now to loveshriners.org.
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3: Welcome back to the program. Dana Lash with you. We're at the bottom of this third hour. Now, tomorrow will be our Independence Day Eve show. And then the whole crew, we are out until Tuesday. We're back Tuesday. After celebrating Independence Day. So I don't say, do we say, are people offended if you say 4th of July? I feel like that's become a thing now.
23: What?
3: Yeah.
23: Why?
3: Like you have to say Independence Day, which I don't care either. I mean, yeah.
24: I mean, one's a declaration of our independence
3: yeah.
24: And the other one is a date.
3: True.
24: And they both mean the same thing to me.
3: I agree. I agree with you. I think you're absolutely right. I think you're absolutely right. The only thing that I do not like about living in Texas, don't come at me, is the fireworks prohibition. I mean, it's been, you guys know the story. It's been a rite of passage, right? Like, my whole goal in life, it was very simple. When I was a kid, I wanted to be able to purchase my own Roman candles and hold them with my hands. My mother never let me. So let me tell this story real quick. Nana would always tell me this story about this dude she grew up with. I don't want to say his name because it's a real guy. what should I call him? I can't say his real name. We'll call him Gus for the lack of a better way to... I don't have any other name in my head. We'll call him Gus. Yeah. Every warning that a parent could give a child, Nana based it around this dude named Gus, right? Gus one time smoked one too many marijuanas and it put scorch marks on his brain. That's a true story. He almost died from overdosing on the marijuana's cane. He drank so much alcohol, he almost died. Almost died again. I mean, this dude, he held a Roman candle and almost blew his hand off. I mean, every bad thing in the world has happened to this guy. I'm trying to think what it reminds me of. Hang on. Do you remember this? Don't be a Mr. Bungle. You remember this from Goofus and Gallant and Mr. Bungle from Highlights for Children? Do you guys remember that magazine way back in the day? You had Goofus and Gallant. Goofus was the bad kid who did everything wrong. And Gallant was the well-mannered child who demonstrated proper etiquette every day. I don't know if you guys remember. This was like a big thing in Highlights for Children, Goofus and Gallant, right? So, or Mr. Bungle, which was on Pee-wee's Playhouse. Don't be a Mr. Bungle. So that's like, this guy, Gus, we'll call him, was Nana's avatar for how you should never be, right? So this dude, I wanted to hold a Roman candle one time because my cousins were holding Roman candles, but Nana was like, no, because you're going to be like Gus. Gus blew his hand off. I'm like, what? She's like, his whole hand gone. From what? A Roman candle. I'm like, oh, so I never held a Roman candle. But Kane, he probably blew his hand off holding the Roman candle because he smoked one too many pots and he got scorch marks on his brain. And I remember one time I learned what acid was because some kid got expelled from school for having it in a classroom where, you know how kids all talk. Oh my gosh. It was like the big thing. It was in junior high and this kid got caught with acid. And I was just like the kind that burnt. I did not even know. I was like in seventh, eighth grade. And I asked my mom, what is this acid stuff? And my mom was like, oh, stay away from that. Gus did the acids. He did the acids. Burned his lips off. And I'm like, whoa. So in my mind, and I'm going to bring this story beautifully to shore. This tugboat's coming to shore. So just wait for it. Stay to the end. So in my mind, this Gus guy had like no hand from the Roman candle. His brain was all like crusty because he did too many pots, Kane, and he burned his lips off from the acids that he took. And I'm thinking, this guy, and mom and Nana was like, he's in a rest home in the little southern town where the family lives. He's in a rest home there. He can't even help himself. He can't even help himself, is how she said. He can't help himself. You know, he's in a bad way now because he never listened. And I'm like, I am never going to be like us. So fast forward 10 years. I was like 19, 20 years old. And we were down helping to take care of my grandparents. And we stopped at the one restaurant in the town, a very tiny town of like 300 people. And it's like the restaurant that everybody goes to. Fancy night out, not fancy night out, whatever it is, it serves the purpose, right? It's been there forever. Nana used to waitress there when she was in high school. So as we were going towards the door, it opened and this mysterious man came out. And you could tell he wasn't entirely all there, but he was very nice. And I noticed that he opened the door with one hand and he was clutching a to-go coffee with the other hand. And Nana goes, well, hello there, Gus. And I went, what? You know what it's like when you catch your parent in a lie, right? Everybody, you know, even if it was meant for your own good, you know, right? Everybody knows. And Nana just said very matter-of-factly, like someone had popped her balloon. Well, hello there, Gus. Like, what are you doing? You know what I mean? And he sees her and he says her name. He's like, hi. And he wasn't very talkative. And Nana did the polite thing, introduced me. And I said hello to him. I noticed that he was still holding his coffee cup as I shook his other hand. And then he walked away, walked down the road. He was going back to the convalescent, whatever adult home that he was staying in. And I looked at Nana and Nana gave me a look because we were in public. And it is an applicable look still to this day. And everybody everywhere, you know what I'm talking about, right? It's the look that a bald eagle just has on its face, you know? It's a look where it's just, ah! And it just looks right at you, and it's like the face narrows and the eyes get beadier and meaner, and it was like that. And I just didn't say anything. And I didn't say anything as we went in and we had lunch, and I still didn't say anything until we left, and then we got in the car to make the drive back to St. Louis. And I go, "So Gus." And she just sat there. And I said, "Both hands." And she said, "He's recovered."
0: Hell of a recovery.
3: I'm saying, right? Because I was imagining, like, that it would have been blown up to meat ribbons. And it would have looked like, I don't know what I'm, you know what I'm thinking of? I don't know what I'm thinking. Like, just meat ribbons, just blown the hell off because he had a Roman candle. And I didn't press, but, you know, and she goes, before I could even say anything, she was like, "And I'll have you notice that he was walking back to that convalescent home." And I'm like, "Because of the pots?" You know, and she was like, that's just it. So I was like, okay. So I just took it, you know, but you know what I did? The first thing I did as a grown adult, when I had my own house and I was married and a grown woman, I went to the first roadside fireworks stand that I could, and I spent $150 on Roman candles. I am not even lying. And you want to know what I did with them Roman candles? I stood in a friend's yard, and I lit every damn one of them suckers off, and I held every single one of them. And I got both hands. Just saying. Got both. Now, you raise your kids how you're going to raise them. But I'm just saying, I had never felt more like an adult, not even paying taxes, until I held that Roman candle. And we had to literally run away from, like, I mean, we're Gen X, right? We're baby Gen X, and our parents were boomers, and they didn't care what the hell we did, except Nana. Nana was the only one who constant, like, you didn't, because she'd murder you to death. She would kill you to death. I don't know how else to put it. So we would run away during 4th of July. We would literally run all the way, like, down to, like, the next, like, it's all rural area down where my family lives. We ran all the way from my aunt and uncle's where they were having the Independence Day party, and we'd go to some field, and we would bring baskets of bottle rockets, and we would have the annual bottle rocket fight. And all of that means to say is we just literally set fireworks, bottle rockets on fire, and threw them at each other. That's what we did. And I don't know how we're not burned to death, or I'm not dead, but it worked. And we had some of the family that were rogue, and they would help us. Like, my uncle would drink all the beer, and he would bring one by one. He would make the trek down the road to the field, and he'd bring empty beer bottles, and we would use that as staging grounds, right? So we'd had to throw them at each other until the family got drunk enough and we had enough beer bottles. And then when we ran out of punks, we would have an aunt that would literally give us the rest of her cigarette to use to light the fireworks. And then we had one cousin that would hurry up and smoke the hell out of it. And then also light the fire. So we were just like hoodlums. I mean, nobody cared. And if my mother knew what we had been doing, I would be grounded still. I would be grounded right now in my 40s, and I would be grounded, Kane. Yeah. You've met my mother. She's deceptively nice.
0: Yeah. Deceptively?
3: Oh, yeah. Yeah. But that's the story of Independence Day. So long story long, I have always... I love fireworks. Like, I taught my kids how to do. It's like a thing in Missouri. We do. I don't know. It's right, Kane? Yeah. It's something we do there.
24: Yeah. The first, though, I would have, when she said that bottle rocket or the Roman candles would somehow blow your hand up, I think that's where I'd start the argument. Not after I saw Gus.
3: Well, I didn't know. I mean, I was a kid, and that was my authority figure. You know, I didn't know. I'm going to get, so I hope she's not watching, because I'm going to get
24: We all, also in the St. Louis area, I'm sure this is how it happens everywhere else too,
3: but
24: we'd use the spent ones to shoot the bottle rockets at other people.
3: Right.
24: That's how you do it with the Roman candles.
3: Yeah. Yeah. You need a vessel, but we would have, it was just like by the end of it, it was like a symphony. We had all these beer bottles. Like, we'd have 20 beer bottles before us. And we'd run down the line as quickly as we could. Because that, when we were little, that was before we had the big lighters, where it was like a torch. Now, I mean, that's what I did with my kids. I was like, here's a torch. And I'm like, run down the line and light them up. Now we can't do that in Texas because everything will catch on fire. Because it's Texas. It's like a deserty environment. It has nothing to do with climate change. It had nothing to do with that. It's just this Texas. It's, you know, and also I'm a little hesitant to just go into random fields because of snakes, rattlesnakes, right? Got to worry. That's actually something you got to worry about. But wherever you are, if you're able to do fireworks, I want you to appreciate that freedom. And you need to light a couple extra off for yours truly, because I haven't been able to take advantage of that. Like my kids, my gosh, can you remember in St. Louis, you'd go on a rooftop and you'd light off fireworks, yeah. And you weren't supposed to, no. But everybody did anyway. And it sounded like you were in Baghdad. It damn near sounded like you were in the middle of Gulf War. There were explosions and smoke and is that gunfire? Is that a firework? I don't know. It just, woo. But it was fun all the same. So that's something that I miss. That's something that I miss. We have more on the way. We got Today in Stupidity coming up as we wrap. Oh, tomorrow we got a very special guest. I'm not going to say who it is yet. You won't want to miss it, though. It's appointment viewing. You're not going to want to miss it. All right, as we move, our partners will bring you the program, as they would say, the program, Ghost Bed. What is worse than summer heat? It doesn't matter if you have your AC rolling or not. Like, I like to sleep, you know, 69 degrees, 70 degrees, not anything warmer than that. 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
3: Welcome back to the program. Dana Lash with you. Lorraine's got a great piece up right now over at Substack that gets into SCOTUS, some of these SCOTUS decisions, because it is SCOTUS season, as you know. And as such, there's a lot to unpack. And I'm going to have something up just on birthright citizenship here, probably like later on today, getting into tomorrow. And I got a couple of other drafts out for you guys as well to hit. And tomorrow, like I said, we're going to have a special guest tomorrow. It'll be fun. And we're going to, it's our Independence Day show. I know I'm in blue today. Normally, I took a break from my summer black, and we're in blue. Tomorrow, I may wear another color. Don't expect it. This is just Independence Day. That's all it is. It's not going to be a pattern. So red, white, and blue, right? You can't, although I have to have something white. I don't know. But anyway, so that's what's on deck for tomorrow. But it's a really good piece that gets into some of these decisions that we, because there's been a lot coming out. We've had the decisions yesterday, and of course, got into the ballots, mail-in ballots, all of that. And then obviously we had the trans dudes and women's sports today, as well as the birthright citizenship case. The ability for Congress to move around on that, from my understanding, and I have a friend who is in law, constitutional law, who agrees, because Roberts has it predicated upon the Constitution, this is going to have to be an amendment. It's going to have to be an amendment. It's not going to be able, they're not going to be able to just pass a bill. They're going to have to amend the 14th Amendment. And it comes down to subject to the jurisdiction thereof, which I don't think is applicable when you're talking about illegal aliens and this, you know, birth tourism. And we're going to have to get a handle on H-1Bs. We're going to have to get a handle. You know, we've been talking about the whole situation with the Chinese birth tourism. And you're going to have a whole generation of people who have been raised in communist China, but they were born here, so they have birthright citizenship, that are going to be coming over here to change the face of the country because of voting. So all of that and more. All right, Kane, today in stupidity.
24: All right, we have a UN expert. This is Cut 16. Juan, she's the health expert. Play it.
8: The failure of states to adopt an anti-racist, anti-colonial, and dignity-based approaches to extractive capitalistic practices, pillaging of resources, coloniality, genocide.
3: Is she? I think she's pillaged some resources.
24: Oh, she looks like she's
3: 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Well, how much indignity is she under?
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3: I mean, yeah, I feel like that's a lot of resources that she's pillaged. 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
13: From ABC News, I'm Dave Packer. President Trump was dealt a blow to end birthright citizenship. The Supreme Court Tuesday, siding with the long-held interpretation of the 14th Amendment, that almost all persons born in the United States are citizens of the country. And the High Court upheld the state's rights to ban transgender athletes for competing in school sports not aligned with their sex at birth.
14: The justices allowing states to ban transgender girls and women from playing on women's teams. Citing both fairness and safety, Justice Brett Kavanaugh writes, states may maintain women's and girls' sports for biological females. In her partial dissent, Justice Sonia Sotomayor insists it's not been proven that transgender student athletes categorically posed dangers to competitive fairness and safety.
13: ABC's Mary Bruce. A dangerous heat wave this week across much of the country. ABC meteorologist Samara Theodore.
15: And the thing about it is, very little relief is coming overnight. It's not just the heat, it's the wildfires as well. Breckenridge, Glen Rock, Cheyenne, Telluride, down to Winslow, Pueblo. We have a red flag warning in place.
13: Where was he the last 4 months? New Jersey Republican Representative Tom Kaine Jr. disclosed Tuesday was being treated for depression.
17: The doctors recommended that I remain in the hospital to address my illness. They explained to me that this would be the fastest way to recovery.
13: What's going on with Taylor Swift and Travis Kelce? There are what seem to be wedding-related activities being set up at New York's Madison Square Garden. ABC's Aaron Katursky.
18: The first one is Thursday afternoon at about 6 p.m., and that's supposed to be for about 100 people. The following day, on Friday, beginning at 4 p.m., 4 in the afternoon at MSG, there's a cocktail hour and then a 12-hour party that's supposed to run until 4 a.m. Saturday morning. That one's for about 1,000 people.
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0: President Trump says the Republican Party will hold a midterm convention in September to energize voters ahead of the election. One person was killed when a vehicle crashed into a bakery near Houston. Harris County Sheriff's Office Major Anthony McConnell says the driver is a man in his late 70s.
4: What we come to find is a vehicle drove into the business. We talked to the owner. He is an elderly male. Said he hit the wrong pedal, accelerated. He was planning on parking in front of the business.
0: Another person was hurt and sent to the hospital. Lawmakers have advanced a package meant to strengthen protections for kids online.
16: House lawmakers have passed the Kids Internet and Digital Safety Act. It's a bipartisan package of legislation that, among other things, would require social media companies to adopt new safety measures for children and restrict the use of minors' data for targeted advertising. Advocates say the bill is a step towards a safer internet for young people, but critics fear it may prompt tech platforms to adopt age verification measures for everyone, which is a concern if that additional data people are handing over gets breached. Mike Dubusky, ABC News.
0: In a court filing, attorneys for actress Blake Lively say Justin Baldoni's production company owes nearly $8 million in attorney's fees connected to a defamation lawsuit dismissed last year. It comes 2 weeks after a judge denied Lively's claim for damages against Baldoni, but allowed her to seek legal fees. Dave Packer, ABC News.
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22: 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Gary McNamara and Eric Hurley talk about everything from politics to social issues and news of the day. Whether you're up late or you're just starting your day, welcome to the show from the Relief Factor Studios. 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
29: All across America, we are Red Eye Radio. He is Eric Hurley, and I'm Gary McNamara. Welcome, and good morning. You know, the one thing I was thinking about is the number of Supreme Court decisions that basically totally pervert, or court decisions, not just Supreme Court decisions. I'm looking here at the whole radical, the transgender decision yesterday in sports, and I was looking at the Federal Appeals Court for the Ninth Circuit that agreed that the Idaho law, before the Supreme Court got a hold of it, violates the 14th Amendment's guarantee of equal treatment. Look at that. Equal treatment. That's what the gay marriage decision, that's how that changed the 14th Amendment. Now, the good thing about where the left is going, and we said this after, because the 14th Amendment is about equal protection under the law, and it was meant to protect slaves that had become citizens of the United States.
5: Right.
29: That's what it was about. We all know that.
5: Right.
29: But it was equal protection under the law. You're treated equally, basically under the criminal justice system when it comes to rights and all of that. Gay marriage got to equal treatment under the law, not equal protection. I pray that the liberals really mean and wish to push equal treatment under the law. Why? Because if it's equal treatment, then all taxes have to be the same.
5: Same dollar amount.
29: I've said this since the gay marriage decision, and anybody that I've talked to, even an expert, just sort of, they don't want to go there.
5: Yeah,
29: because if it's equal treatment instead of equal protection under the law, then everybody gets treated the same. Not the same percentage, the exact same amount.
5: If you
29: truly believe that government should treat everybody the same, there can be no billionaire's tax.
5: Right.
29: Because your point is on the... Gary, you're wrong on this, because what we want is equal treatment where we want equal treatment.
5: And it's equal if they're in the same category. Well, that's not equal.
29: You know, that's where the whole 14th Amendment was, you know, where they were able to get away with that by saying, right, we're treating people of certain levels the same.
5: Right.
29: Well, after gay marriage, it was specifically no equal treatment.
5: Right.
29: Because obviously even the court recognized that a heterosexual marriage is different than a homosexual marriage.
5: Mm-hmm.
29: They're different. Why are they different? You have two sexes.
5: Yeah.
29: They're separate sexes that are getting married. That's the difference. And the whole point was, but everybody should be treated equally. Fine. Everybody pay the same amount in taxes.
5: The same dollar amount, not percentage.
29: Same dollar amount. If you truly believe in equal treatment, that's always my fun sidebar there. Listen to this here. The U.S. Court of Appeals for the Ninth Circuit said that the Idaho law violated the 14th Amendment guarantee of equal treatment and prohibited Idaho from enforcing the ban. The Court of Appeals reasoned that the Idaho law was intended to categorically ban transgender women and girls from public school sports teams that correspond with their gender identity. The law also discriminates on the basis of sex, a lower court ruled, because athletes on girls' and women's teams are subject to invasive sex verification procedures to implement that policy, while athletes on the boys' and men's teams are not. Really?
5: Yeah.
29: It violates the 14th Amendment on all of those particular issues? Really? Really now? The Court of Appeals really made that argument.
5: Mm-hmm.
29: What it came down to was what Title IX meant. What was the original meaning of Title IX? Which, by the way, it was Obama who changed it. People wonder, how did this thing all get started legally? It was the Obama Justice and Education Department that decided, because remember, he was the smartest man, the smartest president we ever had, that biological sex is what you think you are. It was Obama that started the whole thing. Remember,
5: he even said later, race is a social construct.
29: Right. He even said,
5: but they said with the Department of Education and Department of Justice This is our interpretation of Title IX.
6: Yes.
5: Mm-hmm. Which, of course, it was a gross misinterpretation of Title IX.
6: Kavanaugh's conclusion that the Idaho and then there was the West Virginia one laws do not violate Title IX or the Constitution. First, he explained, Title IX bars discrimination on the basis of sex, and the regulations that implement the law expressly permit schools to maintain separate teams for members of each sex. When both the law and the regulations refer to sex, he wrote, they mean biological sex because that was the ordinary meaning of the word when they were enacted in the 1970s. Indeed, he continued, the Title IX regulations allowed separate sports teams precisely because of the biological differences between the sexes.
5: Yep. And it's, you know, it's, to us, it was always a basic decision. There aren't a lot of moving parts because of Title IX.
6: And as has been brought up many times, you're banning transgenders from sports.
5: No, they aren't. No.
6: You can play on the team of your biological sex.
5: Yep.
6: Yeah, but we might not be able to make the team where we can make the women's team. And so?
5: And remember, part of their argument, too, was, well, then that student would be uncomfortable in the locker room.
6: Yeah.
5: And it doesn't matter if all the girls are.
6: The left went bonkers. Completely.
5: Yeah. Well, remember, this was, in terms of women's issues, this one in 2024 was a greater political driver at the polls than abortion. And now, you know, it's here. It's done. Because, again, a decision like this doesn't take much contemplation. The question should transgenders be able to play in women's sports? It's should biological men be able to play?
6: Yes.
5: In women's sports? That's the question.
6: Right.
5: Because they wanted it to be about a new civil rights movement for transgenders. And that's why they would say, well, transgenders should be able, well, you can play according to what you were born as.
6: Yeah, you can be a trans man and play on a women's team because you're a biological woman.
5: Mm-hmm.
6: And see, they're furious because they wish to keep promoting the delusion that if you're if you believe you are another sex, then in reality you are, which of course is completely and totally insane.
5: Right.
6: You're not. You may think you are. Doesn't matter what you think. It's biologically what you are. XX, XY.
5: Yep. That's it.
6: Who was doing, was this NBC yesterday, I think? Ready? Let me play this audio cut here.
5: All right.
6: All right. Trigger warning.
5: Okay. All right. Here we go.
6: Here we go.
7: Just a quick note here. The terms that we're using here during our reporting, biological male, biological female, the high court put those terms in quotations in their decision and their dissent. But just so you know, we're using those terms from the decision itself, biological male, biological female.
5: Don't blame us.
6: But the dissent put it in quotes as if that's just an opinion.
5: That's how they wrote it. We didn't write that.
6: But they were talking about the dissent on it.
5: Yeah.
6: Again, the dissent, which was the liberal justice now.
5: Right.
6: The thing we've always said is Jackson should not have been part of it because she cannot define what a woman is.
5: Right. In fact, on many women's issues decisions, she should not be a part of it.
6: But it's so stupid. It really is just so damn stupid.
5: We didn't do that. Just so you know, we didn't do that. That was in quotations. That wasn't us.
6: All right. All right. Yeah.
5: Walking on eggshells tonight at 11.
6: Oh, yeah. All the networks were doing it.
5: Yeah. Yeah.
6: No concern about biological women at all.
5: None.
6: And as you said, it's the you think of where the Democratic Party and where the media has gone on this, the liberal media, the radical transgender movement. They are absolutely the most misogynist and sexist people you could possibly meet.
5: Right.
6: The threatening of what Riley Gaines has had to go through, and the women of the Ivy League. Remember when that all happened?
5: Right.
6: The swimmers, how they were forced.
5: Yep.
6: You better get in line, or we'll destroy your life.
5: Right.
6: The hate, the misogyny, the sexism, which is mainstream in the Democrat Party. It's not. It's almost as great as communism in the Democratic Party.
5: Well,
6: no, but this is absolutely mainstream. There is no, this isn't a fringe opinion.
5: No.
6: The misogyny and sexism of the radical transgender movement is absolutely institutionalized inside the Democratic Party and inside the liberal media.
5: Oh, yeah.
6: And you saw it yesterday.
5: Yep.
6: And it's absolutely reprehensible. Because it's pure hatred of biological women. Absolutely pure hatred. They wish to erase them.
5: Yep. Yep.
6: More than the Bills do O.J. Simpson. If you saw he's not going to be on the...
5: Yeah.
6: He was on the Wall of Fame. They've taken him off for the new stadium.
5: Yeah.
6: But just unbelievable. But they... But the funny thing is, they're trying to wrap their hatred of women, their misogyny, and their sexism as some type of virtue signaling that they care.
5: Yeah.
6: It's really amazing.
5: No, I mean, it's, and then, you know, Trump is a misogynist.
6: Yeah, exactly.
5: And yet their party... You know, what happened to Kamala on December 3rd of 2019 when she had to drop out? Americans aren't ready for a woman president or a woman of color, and it was the primary. Sorry, that's your own party.
6: It's your own party. Yep.
5: 2008, same thing. Sorry, Hillary. It's his time.
6: With identity politics, which is the racism of the Democratic Party.
5: Yep.
6: Now with the anti-Semitism. The Nazism,
5: yep.
6: The hatred of women and the radical transgender movement, the misogyny, the sexism. Wow, they've got it all covered.
5: No, they do. They do.
6: Anything that's about hate and racism and Nazism and communism and authoritarianism.
5: Look to the left.
6: The Democratic Party owns it now.
5: They own it.
6: We are Red Eye Radio.
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8: Having a 4th of July cookout? 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
9: The food thermometer is going to be your best friend at the grill because it's unsafe to eat food that has not been fully cooked to a full safe internal temperature because it's possible that bacteria could still be there.
8: But also, with many parts of the country experiencing 90 degree plus high temperatures in recent days and going into Independence Day.
9: If you are serving your food on a picnic table outside and the weather is above 90 degrees Fahrenheit, that food is only going to have 1 hour before it is potentially unsafe and could make you sick.
8: Instead of the normal 2 hour time window for food safety. Carruthers says no matter the cookout location, a reliable cold source is needed both before and after food is cooked. I'm Rod Bain reporting for the U.S. Department of Agriculture in Washington, D.C.
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13: We're Red Eye Radio. He is Eric Carlin. I'm Gary McNamara. I want to play this audio cut. Kristen Wagoner from the Alliance for Defending Freedom on CNN. About the decision on Title IX and transgenders in sports.
14: Do you believe there should be other limits? She says this is step one, in her view, on pushing trans people out of public life. Should there be bans in other areas or something that you're pushing for that would limit the rights of trans people in other areas of public life?
15: Because of the differences in the male body to the female body, it's appropriate that when sex matters, we recognize it in the law. And let's talk about Becky Pepper Jackson in this moment.
14: Where do you believe sex matters specifically?
15: I think it matters on the athletic field, and we can see the evidence of that. Becky Pepper Jackson displaced and defeated 470 girls 1,400 times during his middle school career. Took two regional championships and one state championship, sexually harassed and threatened with vile language to violate another woman in the locker room. That's what we're talking about here. Our girls deserve equal opportunities on the field and privacy in their locker rooms.
14: And to follow up on the question, do you believe she is concerned that there will be other efforts, right, in public life? So you said where sex matters. You're talking specifically, I know, about sports and on the field. Are there other areas that you believe sex matters that you would be pushing for?
15: I think that sex matters in private spaces. I think that in our dorm rooms and in our locker rooms, we shouldn't be forced or shamed because we don't want to undress in front of a male. When a male, like Becky Pepper Jackson, which this actually happened, threatens to put male genitalia into one of the female teammates, you know that body parts matter, and that's what this case was about. So yes, I do think that in private spaces it matters greatly. But this decision was very clearly focused on sports, and the court said so in
13: there you go.
16: Yeah.
13: That's the only place they can go is, where will the discrimination continue?
16: Well, no, that's it. And that's where they're, you know, you can bet it's not over for the activists. They're going to be out there protesting at every turn. But

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6: We're Red Eye Radio. He's Eric Carling. I'm Gary McNamara. So you had angel mothers that were speaking before the House yesterday, and Representative Jayapal said, you know, unfortunately, this is the hearing. This is the fourth time we've been here about sanctuary cities. We have better things to do. And Jessica Gorman, mother of Sheridan Gorman, who was killed by an illegal immigrant, went after her again in this statement. Here we go.
7: That was my daughter, and that is who she was until the day she was stolen from us. And I honestly can't make sense of it. I cannot make peace with it. And in what world does the child who spent her life making sure no one was lonely die terrified and alone on a pier in Chicago? In what world does the girl who saw everyone become invisible to the people in power responsible for protecting her? This cannot be explained away, and it cannot be buried beneath a list of unrelated issues that you all paraded before us. Thanks for telling me without telling me that, you know, you're here, but you don't want to be. This is the fourth time you had angel families. Thanks for telling me you don't care.
6: Flat out, that's the only way you can respond to that. I mean, what a slap in the face.
0: Oh, we have to hear this again?
6: Yeah.
0: Yeah, the question is why?
6: Yeah,
0: why do you have to hear this again for this to get through your thick skull?
6: Because you're still promoting sanctuary cities. You still believe that an illegal immigrant criminal's freedom is more important than the safety and security of American citizens. That's it, right?
0: If you didn't change after the first

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6: We're Red Eye Radio. He's Eric Hardy, and I'm Gary McNamara. And I know one of the arguments is, well, I mean, we've had this policy for 140 years. Well, it was wrong. It wasn't based. We get a policy that has
7: that's something that is wrong. Roberts wrote. Yeah. Right.
6: And that's why I look at this and say, what's the argument against what we already know?
7: Right.
6: That the 14th Amendment, when you look at the exemptions, were based on whether you have loyalty to the United States. And we know in our immigration system, if you come from a foreign country and wish to become a citizen, you have to pledge allegiance to the United States. And it was clear in the 14th Amendment by adding American Indians as an exemption, who are already here.

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0: I didn't even know that it was cancer. Now I do. 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
3: We're on iRadio. He's Eric Carlin. I'm Gary McNamara. I want to play this audio cut. Kristen Wagoner from the Alliance for Defending Freedom on CNN about the decision on Title IX and transgenders in sports.
4: Do you believe there should be other limits? She says this is step one, in her view, on pushing trans people out of public life. Should there be bans in other areas, or something that you're pushing for that would limit the rights of trans people in other areas of public life?
5: Because of the differences in the male body to the female body, it's appropriate that when sex matters, we recognize it in the law. And let's talk about Becky Pepper Jackson in this moment.
4: Where do you believe sex matters specifically?
5: I think it matters on the athletic field, and we can see the evidence of that. Becky Pepper Jackson displaced and defeated 470 girls 1,400 times during his middle school career. Took two regional championships and one state championship, sexually harassed and threatened with vile language to violate another woman in the locker room. That's what we're talking about here. Our girls deserve equal opportunities on the field and privacy in their locker rooms.
4: And to follow up on the question, do you believe she is concerned that there will be other efforts, right, in public life? So you said where sex matters. You're talking specifically, I know, about sports and on the field. Are there other areas that you believe sex matters that you would be pushing for?
5: I think that sex matters in private spaces. I think that in our dorm rooms and in our locker rooms, we shouldn't be forced or shamed because we don't want to undress in front of a male. When a male, like Becky Pepper Jackson, which this actually happened, threatens to put male genitalia into one of the female teammates, you know that body parts matter, and that's what this case was about. So yes, I do think that in private spaces it matters greatly. But this decision was very clearly focused on sports, and the court said so in...
3: There you go.
6: Yeah.
3: That's the only place they can go is, where will the discrimination continue?
6: Well, no, that's it. And that's where they're, you know, you can bet it's not over for the activists. They're going to be out there protesting at every turn. But the schools realize, the organizations realize, you can't get away with it. Maybe in some areas, maybe, you know, there's a few schools that can. But it's being rejected by our society more and more.
3: Well, I mean, you can still, if a state says transgenders can play.
6: Yeah, no, they can allow it.
3: Right. This doesn't stop that.
6: No, they can allow it.
3: What it simply has said is schools and districts that say, no, women's sports.
6: They're allowed to prohibit
3: it. You can keep it now. Yep. I wonder if, because now that they've made this case, whether somebody in a school district that says, no, boys must compete, can file based on Title IX. Because this upholds the law in two different states, that the law is constitutional, where only women can play and women, biological women can play against biological women. Mm-hmm. The next thing would be a lawsuit in a state or a district that says no males must be able to compete against you. Whether at that point, based on Title IX, which I believe you do, you have a great lawsuit ahead.
6: Hmm. Yeah, we might. Yeah. We might see that. Yeah. Yeah. You know, but again, you know, for me, there weren't many moving parts here. It was pretty clear.
3: No,
6: it's clear to most everybody. And again, it's not the question of whether transgenders should be able to play sports. Never has been. It's about whether men should be able to play on women's sports.

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8: My name is Erica. 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I said, how bad is it? 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Before we could see Kaysen, the trauma doctor came in and said, he needs to go to Shriners.
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10: I wouldn't do anything else.
11: We're just so thankful that Kaysen is still here because things can change in the blink of an eye.
5: Go online right now to loveshriners.org.
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4: It's 6 o'clock, KTSA San Antonio. I'm Christian Blood. Hotter temperatures expected through the 4th of July, but not too hot. We'll get the latest in KTSA AccuWeather just ahead. But first, we now know the U.S. officials will not be meeting with Iranians in Qatar to negotiate a peace deal in the Middle East. Instead, U.S. Special Envoy Steve Witkoff and Jared Kushner will meet with mediators from Pakistan and Qatar. A spokesman for Qatar's foreign ministry said no meetings or direct talks between the U.S. and Iran are scheduled. And yet, Iran says their officials will be in Qatar today for meetings with mediators on that recently signed Memorandum of Understanding with the U.S. The war's not over on the topic of birthright citizenship in the U.S., but for now the battle is over after the Supreme Court overturned President Trump's executive order limiting citizenship to the babies of U.S. citizens, or at least those with permanent residency.
5: At the heart of the case, what the administration calls birth tourism. Women traveling from countries like China to give birth in U.S. hospitals to secure citizenship for their babies. Justice Samuel Alito warning the court's ruling now preserves a powerful incentive to enter or remain in this country illegally.
4: That's correspondent Sophie Flay. Republicans now expected to push Congress to make changes through legislation. Governor Abbott's calling for a ban on new data centers in rural parts of Texas. KTSA's Stacy Keene with the story.
6: Abbott made that announcement Tuesday during a campaign stop in the East Texas town of Bullard. Now, he mainly focused on his plan to cut property taxes, but earlier this month, the governor called on data centers to add new power generation to the electric grid, pay for their own infrastructure costs, reuse their own water, and take other steps to limit their impact on nearby residents. Stacy Keene, KTSA News.
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7: In the NBA, free agency began in earnest. The Spurs extended their two-way qualifying offers to Harrison Ingram and David Jones-Garcia, making them restricted free agents. Gives the Spurs the right to match any outside offer. Around the rest of the league, LeBron told the Lakers he's leaving. He will finish his career elsewhere. He's instructed his agent, Rich Paul, to reach out to teams around the league. Word has it at least 12 have expressed interest. In the biggest move of the day, the L.A. Clippers sent Kawhi Leonard back to his temporary foster home in Toronto in exchange for Grady Dick, Brandon Ingram, and two first-round picks. I'm Rob Thompson for 94.1 San Antonio Sports Star.
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13: Good morning. Just some road work to get in your way. 35 southbound Schertz Parkway to Evans. Roadway reduced to one lane. It's got you stop and go from FM 3009. And on 35 southbound Randolph to 410, roadway reduced to one lane. And that's got you stop and go from Olympia Parkway. Otherwise, all our other major freeway systems looking good. Everything rolling at posted speeds. Traffic volume still light. I'm Debbie Alcacer, KTSA Time Saver Traffic.
14: The hot weather continues, but we'll have a steady breeze this afternoon. Sunny to partly cloudy, the high 94 today. A steady evening breeze, otherwise mainly clear and warm. The low 76 along the Riverwalk and 72 in Hill Country. On Thursday, sunny to partly cloudy, a high of 95. I'm meteorologist Jason Catarino with your KTSA Stevens Roofing AccuWeather forecast.
4: As we said at the top, it's going to be hot, but not too hot. 78 degrees right now, partly cloudy at San Antonio's Severe Weather Station. I'm Christian Blood. 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
2: Imagine sitting on the highest court in the world, the Supreme Court of the United States, being really, really dumb.
3: I was thinking about this, and I think there are various sources that say this, that you can have, you obviously have permanent allegiance based on being born in whatever country you're from. That's what everybody recognizes. But you also have local allegiance when you are on the soil of this other sovereign. And I was thinking, you know, I, a U.S. citizen, am visiting Japan. And what it means is that, you know, if I steal someone's wallet in Japan, the Japanese authorities can arrest me and prosecute me. It's allegiance meaning, can they control you as a matter of law? I can also rely on them if my wallet is stolen to, you know, under Japanese law, go and prosecute the person who has stolen it. So there's this relationship based on, even though I'm a temporary traveler, I'm just on vacation in Japan, I'm still locally owing allegiance in that.
2: No, you're not. You're following civil law is what you're doing. And so she is wrangling herself in a position that in 1866, when they were discussing the Civil Rights Act of that time and overturning Dred Scott, this was not what they were talking about. They went back to English common law, which was very clear. If you were born under the crown, you were a subject to the crown. We had men who gave their lives in the 1700s to overturn English common law and substitute English common law with we the people rule. It's our decision, not a king over us. In fact, they said that over and over again. They were very clear what under the jurisdiction meant. It didn't mean a temporary or local law, like she just said. Didn't mean that at all.
4: Was that from yesterday? That was from a few weeks ago.
2: That was the argument. Oh,
4: right,
2: that was during the argument
4: phase. Because we heard her say that before.
2: Yeah, that was the argument phase. So what they meant was complete jurisdiction meant complete allegiance, undivided political obligation. I'm reading their words from their arguments at that time, the guys who were talking about this. Subject to the complete jurisdiction of the U.S., not temporary. Oh, they said the words, not temporary. Mere obedience to the law is not complete allegiance. You must be not subject to any foreign power. So, if you come here and you are not a citizen of this country with complete allegiance to this country, then you are a subject to a foreign power, which is exactly what the argument was about at the time. So they got it completely wrong yesterday.
4: Well, that's what Alito said, basically. They got it wrong.
2: Actually, here's what Alito said. He said this is the most important decision to face this court. Contrary to the original meaning, these are grotesque results. Grotesque That's results.
4: Pretty strong language. I mean, I was kind of dipping in and out of it and was listening to people break it down. And I thought the great one, Mark Levin was on Hannity last night talking about it. And I'd seen some of this language in some of the majority myself that, they were trying to define citizenship by going back to British common law as it was in the original 13 colonies, right? So if you're born in a realm of a king, then you are the subject of that king. And that's what they were making much of their argument about. And Levin said this, and I was having kind of the same reaction. Like, I thought we fought like a freaking war to get away from British common law. I thought that was the whole point. You know, I understand they were trying to establish the definition of citizenship, but I didn't really see the logical argument behind it.
2: There is a piece by John Eastman who broke this down.
4: I mean, what I just said, did that make sense?
2: Yeah,
4: is that applicable?
2: I'm just about to give you a piece on that.
4: Right, right.
2: John Eastman, and I added the entire piece to my X account at Trey Ware Show, where he talks about that. The two threads. One thread, which was the John Roberts and Amy Coney Barrett thread, They picked up under the sovereign of the king side of this, which goes back to the crown.
4: Right.
2: And which makes you a subject of the crown, which was not what the deal was. We fought these wars, as I said a minute ago, guys died in the 1700s to break us off from the crown.
4: Yeah.
2: And when they had this debate in 1866, they were very clear what they were doing. You were somebody who had to be subjected to this particular jurisdiction if you were going to have a child that was going to be a citizen. If you were not, then you didn't have a child who was going to be a citizen. It was explicitly said on a number of occasions, this was for the descendants of the black slaves in America. This is a national security issue, said Alito, and we'll get to that as the morning goes on. You can't be born here and return to your original country, which that's what they decided yesterday you can. And, of course, Justice Thomas said it devalues the U.S. citizenship. And then President Trump put the cherry on top by congratulating China. Because China has been doing this for years now, where they have sent 1.5 million pregnant women into the United States of America. They've had babies. Those babies are now citizens of the United States. They go back to China. They're raised as communists. Now they can come back here. They can vote in our elections. Hell, they can run for president of the United States because they're a citizen of the United States of America.
4: Yeah, that's what Alito was saying. And it's like, that's, again, the real world abuse of what happened with the 14th Amendment. I mean, we said this yesterday. You can't really separate out the idea that people are coming here from hostile countries to have a child, to have the birthright citizenship so that, as you say, they can return and do really bad stuff to this country. You can't really strip that away from what we're talking about when it comes to anchor babies. And yet they did. They had to, in order to pull that off, they had to go way back to this business of subjects and kings, which I thought really, frankly, kind of hypocritical given all the anti-king stuff that we're normally hearing, and not to mention that, again, that little war we fought that we're going to be celebrating over the next few days. It's ridiculous. And again, it's opening, certainly a national security threat.
2: Well, what it does is it devalues the citizenship of all citizens in the United States of America, those of us who were actually born here and subject to us in the United States. We now have a devalued citizenship because people who are not, should not be citizens of this country. In other words, the tourism business, the birth tourism business, if people aren't aware of this, and I'm sure our listeners are because they're up on the news, birth tourism is a multi-billion dollar a year industry where they have complete companies that are set up that find these pregnant women, they bring them here, they hide their pregnancies, they set their houses up. We since Trump has been back in office for over a year, he has been prosecuting these people and sending them, in fact, the DOJ said yesterday, we're going to up the prosecutions of these people that are in this industry. There's going to be more prosecutions. We're moving them to the head of the line. So what they do is they find pregnant women, they bring them to the United States, they hide the pregnancy, they also get them fake visas to come into the country. Then they get them housing here, they have the baby here, and then they go back to whatever country that they were from, and they pay so much money to do this. Now you have an American citizen living on foreign soil who can still vote in our elections, by the way, wherever they are on planet Earth, because we do mail-in balloting here in the United States. So it completely cheats the system. It degrades our system of governance here in the country. It degrades everybody's citizenship here in the country. And that's where we are today because of the Supreme Court.
4: Well, because of those two rulings, especially with the ballots and with the anchor babies, you know, it's kind of a double whammy against the very foundations of this country. And quite disturbing. And also, we got another Democrat socialist who won in Colorado. Those people are increasing their numbers, man. So this is a bad sitch.
2: I want to say something else about the, and we've got more sound. I got other stuff I'm going to get to on the 14th Amendment deal yesterday. And Ketanji Brown Jackson, she was just crazy on the 14th Amendment, what she had to say. But she also, by being in the dissent on the men and women's sports, and I got a whole lot more to say about that today, and we'll get into that as we go forward. But by being in the dissent in that, I want you to remember during her confirmation what she said. I don't know what a woman is. I cannot define a woman.
4: Right.
2: So how can somebody who cannot define a woman rule in that case? She should have recused herself or been recused by the Chief Justice John Roberts and not...
5: What's her line that? Was, I'm not a biologist.
2: Correct. That's what she said. I'm not a biologist, and I can't define what a woman is.
4: Right.
2: So, and Justice Thomas had it absolutely right. He said, gender dysphoria, in fact, I wrote it down, men and boys with gender dysphoria are not women or girls, even if they believe they are. Sex is an immutable biological characteristic. It is binary.
4: Yeah.
2: So Ketanji Jackson should have said, hey, I can't rule on this because I don't know what a woman is.
4: No, hypocrisy is policy now. So, no, she can't do that.
2: I'm just pointing that out.
4: No, I agree with you. I'm not saying you're wrong, but it ain't going to happen, and it didn't happen.
2: Yeah. So, anyway. And the other thing was, she and her dissent, you could see also that it was written by AI because there's a whole lot of dashes and stuff like AI would put it in there.
4: Right, I can tell.
2: And basically, what they were arguing, what the three women on there were arguing when they argued against, you know, the ruling, was that Title IX discriminates against men.
4: Well, yeah. That's kind of at the heart of the whole trans trip, though, is that argument, which is very bizarre because it's usually coming from people who claim to be feminists.
2: Incredible.
4: So we have plenty of time. We'll get into this. We got all this stuff to make our way through over the next few hours.
2: All right. I got to tell you about Here in Texas, HEAR, here at TX.com is where you log on and you find out more about the great job they can do for you to help restore your hearing if you lost it over time, or maybe like me, you didn't have great hearing to start off with and it's just gotten worse over time. I don't know. Whatever your situation is, they will figure that out at Here in Texas with a complete evaluation. And they got a bunch of great audiologists on staff that are able to do that and find out exactly what's going on with you. That's so much different than a lot of these corner stores that you go to that now carry hearing aids. It's a different world. And Here in Texas is the real professional group to be able to do that for you. They restored my hearing. They've restored Sean's hearing. And they're doing it for hundreds of South Texans. And I wish if you are having problems hearing, or if you know somebody who is, they accept TRICARE and other insurance too. So you can go in there, get your hearing evaluated, and come up with a set of hearing aids that's going to work right for you. And by the way, they have a subscription program. So if the technology changes, and it always does, you get a new set of hearing aids, updated information, and updated technology at Here in Texas. HEAR, hereintx.com. Mostly sunny, mid-90s right now, 78 KTSA.
6: Good morning. Just some road work to get in your way. 35 southbound Schertz Parkway to Evans. Roadway reduced to one lane. It's got you stop and go from FM 3009, and on 35 southbound Randolph to 410. Roadway reduced to one lane, and that's got you stop and go from Olympia Parkway. Otherwise, all our other major freeway systems looking good. Everything rolling at posted speeds. Traffic volume still light. I'm Debbie Alcacer, KTSA, Time Saver Traffic.
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2: Well, it just goes to reason that the hotter it is outside, the hotter the temperatures are inside your engine. It just happens that way, obviously. And so what that means is your oil breaks down faster, loses its viscosity faster, and it becomes just really thin and dirty. And when that begins to happen, then you start to have the problems with metal on metal inside the engine. But to avoid all of that, start using the BG products. BG is outstanding. It helps protect your engine like no other product I've ever seen. I did a lot of research before we started to use it in the race cars, and we did, you know, testing as well to see what was happening with the BG once we added it. And it was just amazing to see the differences in the parts and pieces in the high-stress environment of a race car. And I can tell you, your street car is the same way. If you're on 1604 or I-35 yesterday, which when I left here, I saw that mess on 35, an hour and a half wait, and your engine is running while you're stopped, like that's really tough on engines. But you can do the best you can do with BG products, and the guys who change your oil, they've got the BG products. All you got to do is ask for them next time you have your oil changed. If you want to find out more about these wonderful products from BG, just log on to the website at bgfindashop.com.
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2: Which we'll be doing tomorrow morning here at KTSA, 7 to 9. Come on by. 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
12: I'm going to be wearing my boots.
2: Good deal. Not your Crocs.
12: Not my Crocs, okay. Which I have on today.
2: All right.
4: I was really... The Judiciary Committee about, sanctuary cities yesterday, I was watching that, the coverage of that, and we'll talk about Jessica Gorman here in a second, whose daughter was Sheridan, who was killed in Chicago by an illegal. The story became Mike Lawler and Jamie Raskin and Pramila Jamal. It became all about them because they had this big dust-up, which was actually fairly dramatic, where Lawler is introducing her to give her testimony as an angel mom. You know, she's lost a child. And got pretty contentious because they had some agreements, I guess, about the introductions. In all fairness, I guess they had talked about this stuff beforehand, and they felt he was violating this business of introducing them quickly and letting them get to their testimony. But still, you know, they were bringing up, Alex Pretty and Renee Good and just the shouting match. And it was powerful. It was interesting to watch. And I like Mike Lawler and what he said there. But that became the story throughout the rest of the day, right? Mm-hmm. You did videos on it. But Jessica Gorman's testimony was one of the most powerful things I've ever seen from an American citizen. She took the people staring at her to task. She's like, thank you for, I'm paraphrasing it, you know, or you can read her text and see the video online. I would suggest everybody see it and watch it if you haven't seen it. That you pretty much told me how much you care about me by essentially bringing up these two agitators who lost their lives by, you know, messing with ICE agents and getting into the screaming match with Lawler. And hey, thanks basically for showing how much you care about me. Raskin in his introduction, I think, mentioned the Angel families once. So she was pissed off. She was angry. She was an angry woman, an angry parent who had lost a child. And she described Sheridan. She talked about the buddy bench and how she would be one of these kids, that another kid that, you know, wasn't very social. She tried to get him on the buddy bench and they'd talk. And it was just powerful as hell watching her grief and her anger. You know, she was saying, if it was your daughter, I'm sure your reaction would be a lot different. You know, why are the illegal immigrants, why are their rights and, you know, what they need and their protection more important than American citizens? And it really took my breath away. And she didn't speak for very long. I mean, it wasn't a long testimony. But I said in a video I did that needs to be isolated. That video needs to be shown. You need to sit every single mayor of every sanctuary city down, every supporter of sanctuary city status down, and have them watch that woman talk and rage. Powerful stuff, man.
2: Yeah, it was incredible. I'll get to playing it later because we're going to run out of time. But when you when you're grieving over the loss of a child like that, nothing stands in your way. And these people on the left, the Democrats, of course, we've been over this a million times, but let's go ahead and go over it one more time. They allow the

0: more seats in Congress because it's warm bodies in the census, not just U.S. citizens. So that's why they do it. She asked that question, why are they more important? Well, they're more important to Democrats because it's just about power and money.
1: Well, it's
0: that's
1: politics it. And money. It's the power usual villains, you know. And she is the reality of these policies.
0: Well, sure.
1: She is the absolute reality of these right. policies, and they couldn't give a crap.
0: Well, and you just, right there.
1: They don't care.
0: Right there. So you could show them that video, what you were saying.
1: Right.
0: You could show them the video all day, and they won't care.
1: You're absolutely right.
0: Members of the death cult don't care. What they care about is power and money, and that's all they're going to stress here. And she can cry all she wants to. And I cried all day yesterday, and they're not going to listen. They don't
1: pay
0: attention.
1: Well, and she's right, though. If it was their kid, they'd never have to worry about their kids.
0: I don't think they would.
1: Their kids are protected.
0: Yeah.
1: Layers and layers of security. They never have to worry about it.
0: Yeah. What we need is instead of trying to appeal to these people, what we need is a law that outlaws, that's what they were fighting for yesterday, a law that outlaws all sanctuary cities. Number one. And number two, when a direct connection is made that one of these guys, like who allegedly killed her daughter, is in the country, then you hold these people accountable.
1: Yeah,
0: that's the only way you're going to stop it, Sean. You have got to get to them and say, okay, you let this dude in, you fostered him, you gave him a chance to thrive in the United States, he kills the Sheridan Gorman, you are responsible for
1: it. I agree. I don't think it's going to happen, though.
0: I understand.
1: That's unfortunate.
0: Doesn't mean I can't say it.
1: I'm not saying you shouldn't say
0: it.
1: No, I agree with you. But I, again, in the way things are operating these days, yeah, that wall of really sociopathic thinking is not, it's not going to matter. You're right.
0: Plus, what's going to happen if it, you know, you get something like that passed, then it's going to get it to the Supreme Court, and we know how the Supreme Court is going.
1: Yeah, it probably wouldn't survive our current Supreme Court, right?
0: We know what they would do.
1: Yeah.
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8: Warmer temperatures expected through the 4th of July, but so far no heat warnings or advisories. Authorities urge you to watch professional fireworks shows as opposed to doing those yourself. The death toll in Venezuela close to 2,000, but survivors still being found a week after multiple earthquakes and aftershocks. And Mexico is moving on in the World Cup after last night's 2-0 win over Ecuador, and then the U.S. trying to do the same thing tonight against Bosnia and Herzegovina in Northern California. KTSA News Time 633.
9: Good morning. We are working a couple of trouble spots. This report sponsored by Lowe's. 1604 eastbound Stone Oak Parkway accident. Just that right lane open. Start moving over. Already a 20-minute delay. It's got you some bitters. 35 northbound before Walters. That wreck is in the right lane. A little bit of stop and go from Austin Street. And we're still working that stall at 35 northbound FM 1103 right lane. 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I'm Debbie Alcacer, KTSA, Time Saver Traffic.
10: Sunny to partly cloudy skies, another hot day, but a steady breeze this afternoon, a high of 94. Still a nice steady breeze this evening, otherwise mainly clear and warm tonight. Below 76 along the Riverwalk and 72 in Hill Country. Sunny to partly cloudy and hot for Thursday, the high 95. I'm meteorologist Jason Caterina with your KTSA Stevens Roofing AccuWeather forecast.
8: 77 degrees, partly cloudy at KTSA San Antonio's Severe Weather Station. Christian Blood, stay connected. 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
11: 635 at KTSA. Give me some of that right there. Yeah. Oh, good. Yeah. Now, I want you to sing for me, all right?
12: Move yourself. You always live your life.
11: Tomorrow morning, it's Warren Ryman and the rest of the crew here down in the Alamo Lounge at KTSA. We're going to have some other guests, some other dignitaries, some other folks. We got the Rick Rice Band, free hot dogs, GG Cupcakes, PJ's Coffee, and more. Celebrating America 250. Jonathan Turley said this about the Supreme Court decision yesterday.
13: It is a roaring decision in favor of birthright citizenship as contained within the 14th Amendment. That is despite the countervailing evidence of some of the drafters of that amendment that they did not want this to be something that would cover birthright citizenship. Now, having said that, there are very good arguments on both sides here, good faith arguments. And I'm just reading through the Roberts decision today, but it is a very comprehensive and good faith argument. What is left here is a decision for the country as to whether it wants to examine a constitutional amendment. Some countries that have had birthright citizenship got rid of it because many of us believe it's an incredibly ill-considered policy.
11: It is. And it was never meant, if you read the the side papers of those who were talking about this in 1866, it was never meant to be what it is today. Subject to complete jurisdiction of the U.S., not temporary jurisdiction of the U.S., complete jurisdiction, complete allegiance, undivided political obligation. Those were their words. John Hayward from Breitbart.com is joining us as he does every Wednesday at this time. John, your thoughts on the, well, let's take that ruling first. Your thoughts on that ruling yesterday.
14: Well, I didn't think that President Trump's executive order was going to survive the Supreme Court, but I think everybody was surprised at how far the court went in enshrining birthright citizenship, essentially saying that we have to change the Constitution if we want to shut it down. We can't do it with a law passed by Congress. That was the big shocker coming out of that decision. And on the one hand, nothing's really changing in a big way. The status quo is being preserved here. So some of the commentary on it has been a little hysterical. But on the other hand, you know, it is a Supreme Court statement. It's going to change people's behavior. It's going to make the problem worse. There's going to be more birth tourism. There's going to be more deliberate efforts to monkey wrench the U.S. political system by hostile powers that know that all they have to do is send a couple of agents to U.S. soil and drop a baby, and now they have a U.S. voter and they have a way to get into the country. And all of the ancillary laws around birthright citizenship, like the Eager Baby phenomenon, where the whole family winds up coming in after a child is born, that all can be addressed through legislation, and it should be. I think in the end, in the long run, and it's going to take a couple of years, this will be a net positive because it's going to galvanize people on an issue where most of the American people do not agree with this idea of birthright citizenship. They're usually pretty surprised when you tell them that's how it works. Most people don't think that's what works, but it is. And so that's going to be useful politically. We can rally people around this. I really don't think a constitutional amendment is going to work as the way to solve it. That's all but unthinkable in the modern political climate. So there's going to have to be other ways that we work around this, but I think other ways will be found to work around it.
15: You know, John, I heard Mark Levin going off on this yesterday and looking through, you know, some of the stuff from yesterday concerning birthright citizenship. And they were defining citizenship by taking it back to British common law. And, you know, if you're born in a king's realm, you're that king's subject and stuff like that. John, didn't we fight a war to kind of get away from, you know, British common law and stuff like that? In the original
14: colonies. Absolutely. We did, you know, and I mean, it's not necessarily wrong to look at the roots of a law.
15: Right.
14: It goes back in our tradition of Britain, which is funny because in every other way, we're not supposed to dwell on how our culture and law derived from European history. We're supposed to pretend that's all horrible and that European civilization is the worst thing in the world. But then when European civilization provides something the left likes, all of a sudden it's great. And we all have to follow the king's law now because it gets them some that they wanted to go. I mean, that's kind of silly. But, you know, the other thing about being subject to the king's law is that you were subject to the king's law. You weren't a voter. You weren't gaining power over the polity when that happened.
11: Bingo.
14: You were becoming a serf, essentially. You know, that's a very, very different thing than having foreigners suddenly able to interfere in the politics of a country.
11: That's exactly it. Our guys knew that the American Republic rested on the consent of the governed, not a sovereign over these people. Go ahead.
15: Well, aren't you supposed to be, like, our idea was you're subject to yourself, basically.
11: Well,
15: that idea.
11: Yes, and subject to the laws of the land, but you were in control. And
15: right.
11: So, and the guys who debated this in 1866, they were very clear that it was not to be a foreigner coming in here who was not completely obligated to our government. If you just come in here and you have a baby and then you turn around and leave, China has done it 1.5 million times so far, 1.5 million pregnant women have been brought into this country. They have a child. They go back to China. They're raised as commies with all the rights of a U.S. citizen, including, John, at some point when they're 35, they can run for president.
14: Yeah, that's all. I think that's where most people just get off the bus here and say that's ridiculous. And they're going to support political movements in order to deal with this, in order to pass laws and policies that we can do that can minimize the damage to the republic from this. You can't have democracy without a demos. The demos is the people. And all of these insidious political efforts to change the people so that they can gain political power and money in various ways are just one of the worst threats that any democracy could possibly face. You have to staunchly resist any attempt to change the people, because that destroys the democracy. If you change the demos, you don't have the same system anymore.
15: All right, were you shocked at, on a different topic? But I guess it all kind of plays into the communist horde that's rolling across the country. Were you surprised at all by, in the first district of Colorado, that Dinah DeGette lost to a 29-year-old barista and communist, former lawyer who was fired for, I think, some anti-Israel stuff? I mean, this is... It's not shocking in a place like Colorado, but what were your thoughts about that?
14: No, this is part of the communist movement that they're having right now, and if it goes much further, it's going to become a real problem for the Democratic Party. I don't think this stuff is going to play in any place but the districts where they're winning in, and it's going to hurt them. It's going to be very easy to rally people, even people who basically think of themselves as liberal, even some Democratic voters in different states. They're going to rally against these people because they're crazy, you know, and they know that communism is bad. They're not on board with pro-Hamas, you know, legislators taking seats. They feel like this is an invasion and a destruction of their system. And they're going to push back against this. I think you can see the Democratic leadership getting visibly nervous as this rolls on. More and more of these types of people are getting in there in these primary wins. That's a big problem. But on the other hand, you know, they're not winning with mind control hypnosis. There are people voting for them. And this is a natural outgrowth of these. I think really the beginning of this was the pro-Hamas demonstrations you saw on college campuses after the October 7th attack. That was the beginning of this. The anti-Israel stuff, the anti-Semitic stuff was the on-ramp into Marxism and communism for a lot of these young people, and they've now been indoctrinated, and they're willing to support stuff like this. It's a huge problem. It's been brewing on campus forever, and October 7th was basically what that problem metastasized and became a cancer.
11: John Fetterman calls them the dirtbag left, dirtbag socialist. I want to go back to the Supreme Court just a second here, John, and talk about the trans sports issue for just a second. First of all, I said this morning, and I've said this a long time, that Ketanji Brown Jackson, she should not have been a part of the dissent in that case because she can't define what a woman is. She's not a biologist, so she doesn't know what a woman is. She told us that during her confirmation hearings. So this appeared to go the way conservatives wanted it to go, but I can tell you there's a duck hiding here that everybody needs to be aware of. First of all, what the females on the court, Sotomayor, Kagan, and Ketanji Brown, what they were saying is that Title IX is a discriminatory title, that it discriminates against men performing in women's sports. So think about, run that one through your brain. But the other thing is, you got to read through the entire thing. It doesn't mean that women's sports must be for women only. That's not what it said. It said it's not illegal to make a woman's sport for women only. So we still have 23 states in the United States that have not passed women-only sports. So it doesn't do anything to say, hey, women's sports are for women only. It did not say that. It just said if you do that in your state, it's not an illegal move on your behalf.
14: Right, exactly. It was a decision upholding the states that were pushing back against this stuff, and I tend to think more and more of them will. I think that's the way that the popular opinion is flowing, and that's going to develop more over time. But when you leave stuff to the states, you're always raising the possibility that not all of them will decide to do it. That's the point of throwing things back to the states, and at that point becomes something for state politics, state voters that need to weigh in and decide if this is the way that they want to live. So I'm generally happy to see things go back to the states, and the other states can watch what happens as these programs are mutated and abused, as men are forced into women's sports, as women suddenly become incapable of winning women's sports because the winners are men, and as women are hurt and eventually some of them will be killed by contact with men playing in their sports, and then everybody has to watch that and decide if that's the way they want to live their lives.
15: Trent and I were talking about, you know, this idea of the whole gender trip. It's really not about the trannies. It's really not about them at all. It's really just a tool that they can use to demonize people and create division. Because I, you know, do you think that people actually believe this stuff in their heads, even if they're saying with their mouths that gender is fluid and you can kind of will yourself into some other biological reality? But in their minds, they kind of know this is bullcrap, but it doesn't matter.
14: Exactly. No, a lot of them really don't believe this in their heart of hearts, but they do believe that they're superior beings because they're willing to respect the people who do think that way and demand concessions and that society change to accommodate them. They think that is a high moral platform from which they are unassailable. And the left always gravitates towards anything that involves the maximum deployment of compulsive force. That's always where they'll be on anything. The maximum government, the maximum force, the maximum number of people who have to be punished and harangued and scolded and stripped of their jobs and so on. And transsexualism is absolutely perfect. It's an incredibly tiny fraction of the people out there, and yet all of society has to be forcibly changed to accommodate them. That's a dream come true if you're a statist that wants the maximum level of force deployed against ordinary people.
11: Well, and it's also, as a statist, they want you to deny the truth. And that's where I have drawn the line on this. If you're an adult and you want to dress up, I really don't care, because you're playing dress up. But don't tell me that I have to assent to some sort of truth that is not before my very eyes. I know what the truth is. You're still a guy in a dress. And so, but that's what they want. The attack is on the truth itself, because they want to be the arbiters of the truth. They want to decide what truth is and what truth isn't. It doesn't work that way. So that's what they want, though. The bottom line to it.
14: And you're right, you know, forcing people to believe something they know isn't true.
11: Correct.
14: And to act like they believe it is a great way to break their spirits and to make them vulnerable to other manipulation.
11: Absolutely.
15: It's Orwellian.
11: Yeah. Totally. And communistic. Speaking of the word of the day. All right, thank you, John. John Hayward, Breitbart.com. 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John Hayward, the author of Dr. Zero Year One. He'll be back here next Wednesday. 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Right now, 78 KTSA.
9: Good morning. We are working a couple of trouble spots. This report sponsored by Lowe's. 1604 eastbound Stone Oak Parkway accident. Just that right lane open. Start moving over. Already a 20-minute delay. It's got you silver bitters. 35 northbound before Walters. That wreck is in the right lane. A little bit of stop and go from Austin Street. And we're still working that stall at 35 northbound FM 1103 right lane. 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
11: That's right, baby. 6:53 tomorrow morning, 7 to 9. 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
15: It's going to be fun.
11: Yes,
15: it's going to be a lot of fun. We're going to have a good time. Today is our last serious day of the week, Trey. Getting through the serious news.
11: Well, I
15: hope
11: so.
15: We'll do some news tomorrow. I mean, you know, around the
11: Here's how it's structured. 6 to 7 will be in the studio doing news. And 7 to 9 will be in the or 9 to 10 will be in the studio doing news. But 7 to 9, we just going to party for America, baby.
15: That's right.
25: It's going to be 7, fun. You guys stay out of my way.
11: Oh, let me tell you something.
15: We will. I will. No worries.
11: I learned 35 years ago, stay out of your way. I learned that a long time ago.
25: Until the talent is ready to be brought in.
15: There we go. It works for me. This weekend is huge, right? We're celebrating 250 years of existence as a country, as a great experiment in human independence and freedom. And, you know, I don't think about it that much. I honestly don't. But the fact that New York, half of New York is shutting down this weekend, and the taxpayers of New York are going to have to provide security for, I just went blank on her name.
11: Taylor Swift.
15: Taylor Swift, that little singer, right, Taylor Swift. They're shutting down half the city. I mean, they're shutting down roads. Again, it's going to cost millions of dollars to provide security. I know it's not even her actual wedding. I know they're doing that the day before, but I mean, there's something almost insulting to me that New York is. Mondani, I remember months ago, we were talking about how he was not pleased with some of the permits that were being requested for July 4th celebrations in the city. He was going to clamp down on some of that stuff. But we'll shut down half the freaking city for Taylor Swift to have her little pretend wedding. I don't know. There's something about that that bothers me. I mean, I don't care. It's New York. I get it. You know, it's lost. It was lost a long time ago. That's why a lot of people are pulling up stakes. A lot of the rich guys are taking off, you know, because it's going down the toilet very quickly with this guy. But there is something, I think, a little inside. You couldn't have had it any other weekend. You're Taylor Swift. You could have done that any time you wanted, any weekend you wanted. But you got to go with this weekend. She's no fan of Trump. Pretty liberal chick.
11: Yeah, to say
15: the least.
11: He's a liberal chick, too.
15: Is he? He's a liberal chick?
11: Yeah.
15: I know very little about that guy. But, you know what I mean? It's just something kind of insulting about the whole thing, that you're willing to shut down half the city for her. Are they going to have a ticker tape parade? Is there going to be a parade?
11: It's huge. I brought up about a month or so ago that New York is doing $200,000 in security.
15: Right.
11: And she's paying the rest of it, but New York is doing $200,000. And look, we would have done the same thing. We do it when the Final Four comes here, because the Final Four brings a crap load of money in, and this is going to bolster the New York economy in a huge way, where they're going to be making tons of money off of this thing.
15: I'm looking at it from a purely visceral way. It's July 4th weekend.
11: I'm not arguing.
15: It's 250th anniversary.
11: But that's why she's doing it.
15: You're shutting. Oh, I know that's why she's doing it. But you're shutting down half the city for this chick.
11: Because she's proving that she's as big as the birthday of America. That's her gig.
15: That's right. What's so sad about it.
25: Travis Kelce's independence.
15: She's oppressing.
1: How is it going to generate money for New York City? Because nobody's
11: visitors.
1: Invited.
11: Yeah, we got all these visitors.
1: No, but
11: in.
1: Nobody's
11: yeah,
1: invited.
11: I'm just telling you, I've been reading all
25: doing?
11: Their.
25: She's making a movie.
11: I've been reading all their local press, Jimmy, and they've got so many visitors coming in for this just to see them. They built a castle. I'm not kidding you.
25: She's going to make a movie out of it.
11: Oh, I'm sure. They built a castle inside of MSG.
15: Right.
11: A castle. They're shutting down the block around MSG. They built a castle in there. They rolled out a red carpet yesterday, and then they folded it back up so nobody could see it. All of their guests are being taken by secret to a private tent. They've all already signed NDAs. The permanent workers at MSG have been given the week off. They come back to work July 5th. They're not supposed to be there this week because they don't want them taking pictures of what the preparations are. There's going to be A-list performances,
15: yes,
11: one right after
15: that.
11: The other.
15: They're
11: of
15: having
11: A-listers
15: like a festival.
11: Sing. That's right.
25: She's doing a biopic.
11: She will. She's going to turn this into
25: In about a year, she's going to go back to the one that brought her to the dance and write a country music album about her divorce.
11: It is a big deal, and you're right.
15: It is a big deal on this freaking weekend,
11: but that's why she picked it.
15: No, of course she did.
11: She's Taylor.
15: They're walking right alongside her like, welcome to New York baby.
11: She wants the attention on her, not the country.
15: Right. That's my point.
11: Yeah.
15: You know what I mean?
11: All right, more Warren Ryman coming up, KTSA.
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4: It's 7 o'clock, KTSA San Antonio. I'm Christian Blood. Mexico moving on in the World Cup after last night's 2-0 win over Ecuador in Mexico City. Tonight, the U.S. will try to win its first knockout game in the World Cup in 24 years. The U.S. plays Bosnia and Herzegovina, 7 o'clock. Rob Thompson checks in with KTSA Sports in just a minute. The babies of illegal immigrants or tourists will still get automatic citizenship in the U.S. if they happen to be born on U.S. soil. But yesterday's ruling by the Supreme Court may have triggered efforts by Congress to limit U.S. citizenship to the babies of citizens, or at least those with permanent residency.
5: Many legal experts expected a lopsided decision on what was considered settled law. Instead, three justices dissented. Justice Clarence Thomas arguing the 14th Amendment was written to guarantee citizenship to freed slaves. Trump has made the same argument.
6: It wasn't for billionaire Chinese people who have 57 children that become American citizens.
5: At the heart of the case, what the administration calls birth tourism. Women traveling from countries like China to give birth in U.S. hospitals to secure citizenship for their babies.
4: That's correspondent Sophie Flay. It's now been 1 week to the day since devastating earthquakes hit Venezuela. Close to 2,000 people are dead, but glimmers of hope, if not miracles, are still happening.
7: This is extraordinary. This is a sea of debris in La Guaira. This is backbreaking work. We're on the roof of a collapsed building here. They've heard sounds from below, and now the job of this U.S. team is to dig down.
4: And correspondent James Longman says after doing that, U.S. rescuers found a three-year-old trapped in the rubble for 6 days. The current status of Kleber Moran, still not known, but we're keeping our eyes on the story. 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And here we go with Rob Thompson.
8: 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Around the rest of the league, LeBron told the Lakers he's leaving. He will finish his career elsewhere. He's instructed his agent, Rich Paul, to reach out to teams around the league. Word has it at least 12 have expressed interest. In the biggest move of the day, the LA Clippers sent Kawhi Leonard back to his temporary foster home in Toronto in exchange for Grady Dick, Brandon Ingram, and two first-round picks. I'm Rob Thompson for 94.1 San Antonio Sports Star.
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5: Good morning. As you head into your commute on 1604 eastbound Stone Oak Parkway, this wreck is just the right lane open. It's a solid 20-minute delay. Stop and go from Bitters. Northbound 35, FM 1103, that's a broken down vehicle, right lane. Road work continues, 35 southbound Schertz Parkway to Evans. 35 southbound Judson to Wiener. That right lane is closed with road work. And in New Braunfels, 35 northbound at Engel. Getting reports of a wreck with two left lanes blocked already. A 30-minute delay. Stop and go from FM 1103. I'm Debbie Alcacer, KTSA, Time Saver Traffic.
0: There'll be a nice steady breeze to stir things around this afternoon. Otherwise, it's sunny to partly cloudy and hot with a high of 94. A nice steady evening breeze as well, otherwise mainly clear. The low 76 along the Riverwalk and 72 in Hill Country. Sunny to partly cloudy and hot Thursday, the high 95. I'm meteorologist Jason Catarino with your KTSA Stevens Roofing AccuWeather forecast.
4: 77 degrees and partly cloudy, the real feel, up to 84 at San Antonio's Severe Weather Station. I'm Christian Blood. 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
11: Well, in the last hour, you brought up the subject of Sheridan Gorman's mom yesterday and what happened with his testimony. And it was, like you said, it was gut-wrenching. The idea behind what was happening, I have a whole lot of sound, so I'm going to get through that.
15: Right.
11: Was to say to legislators, we need to get rid of sanctuary cities. Look, I want to be very clear about this. San Antonio is a sanctuary city. It's not supposed to be. Those are illegal in the state of Texas. We outlawed them in the state of Texas last legislative session. However, the leadership in San Antonio under Ron Nirenberg and others have led the city like that. And we had a center for illegal aliens set up in San Antonio inside of Loop 410.
15: Yes, we did.
11: And so that's how we've handled it. And then, remember, when we went through that, they were trying to hide them from us.
15: They were hiding them in hangars and stuff and buildings down by the airport and then lying about that existed until they had to finally freaking own it. And then they came up with three different names
11: for it. They put them on school buses to hide them from the charter buses. So it was just the way they were doing it. And the county's going to be run that way under Ron Nirenberg.
15: He's
11: not a good guy. He's just not a good guy, guys. So anyway, well, I'm going to start with Pramila Jayapal, and this is important to what Ms. Gorman is going to say here in just a couple of minutes.
12: Unfortunately, this hearing is, it's the fourth time in this committee that we've had a hearing on sanctuary cities, the fourth time. And there's many other things that we could be doing.
11: Many other things that we could be doing other than listening to a mama of a dead girl allegedly killed by an illegal alien let in here during the Biden years, which was Barack Obama's third term. Barack Obama's a commie, and he is trying to destroy this country from within. Now, Mike Lawler did get into it with Pramila Jayapal and, of course, Raskin.
15: Jamie Raskin.
13: Back in May of 2023, over 3 years ago, Sheridan's murderer illegally entered the United States. Border Patrol caught him. They apprehended him. But then, because of the Biden administration's ludicrous open border policies, he was released into our country. A month later, he was arrested for shoplifting in Chicago. Under existing law and the law at the time, he should have been deported right then and there.
14: Point of order, this is not an introduction.
13: By our federal laws.
14: Point of order, this is not an introduction, it's a speech.
13: You should be ashamed of yourselves.
12: Mr. Chairman,
13: it is disgraceful.
12: Mr. Chairman,
14: yes,
12: we have
14: ruling on the point of order.
12: Mr. Chairman.
13: Precisely because you have failed to do your job.
14: Yes,
12: Mr. Chairman.
13: You wonder why we had four hearings? It's because you don't understand the consequence of sanctuary policy.
12: Mr. Chairman, unfortunately, we won't give our approval for people to introduce their constituents if people don't stick to the rules. So I appreciate the chairman's insistence that we stick to the rules and that you have the opportunity to introduce your constituent, which I think you have done.
13: And introducing my constituent.
12: So thank you very much, Mr. Lawler and Mr. Chairman.
13: Sharing the details
12: the
13: of her death. You may not want to hear the details. It may be an inconvenience to you, but these details...
11: Okay, so then it went on, and you don't want, they don't want the details of her death put out there. The Democrats don't, because it shows the insidious nature of these open-door policies that existed for 4 years and how so many people died at the hands of illegal aliens who came in here. Now let's get to Jessica Gorman, okay?
9: The man accused of murdering my daughter is Jose Medina, an illegal immigrant from Venezuela who should not have even been in this country. And even after committing a crime and having an outstanding warrant, he was left on the streets of Chicago to murder my innocent American child. But this story, it's not about him. The story is about my Sheridan. It's about how failed border policies, sanctuary city laws, and twisted leaders refused to cooperate with ICE. They sent her to her grave. It's about a government and politicians that forgot their first priority. And the question before this committee is painfully simple. When did protecting our American citizens stop being your first priority? And even more important, why did protecting our American citizens stop being your first priority?
11: Okay, and the answer to that has been clear, and we've talked about it many, many times. The answer to that is the Democrats rely on the votes of illegal aliens. Don't tell me that illegal aliens don't vote in our elections. They do, and that's why they won't pass the Save America Act. Illegal aliens vote. People who are not citizens in this country vote in our elections, number one. Number two, they use them in the census for apportionment in blue states and blue locales for apportionment in the U.S. Congress. That's why they are more important than Sheridan Gorman's life.
15: Well, they are. That was on full display. I mean, when Jaipal says, you know, we've done this four times, we could, you know, we have better things to do. Jessica Gorman addressed that.
11: She
15: got really pissed off, and she said, hey, basically you're saying to me that my kid didn't matter, the death that my child, none of this matters. I'm sorry I'm busying up your schedule. I'm paraphrasing.
11: Yeah.
15: But you're essentially saying we could be doing other things, you're saying your kid didn't matter.
11: Mm-hmm.
15: And what you're saying plays into that. The kid that didn't matter.
11: Nope.
15: Okay, Sheridan Gorman doesn't matter. Her life doesn't matter. None of these people who have been lost, that these angel families that they go on with the rest of their lives without, mm-hmm, matter at all to the greater political scheme.
11: She called the local authorities throughout Chicago to ask how many American citizens have been killed by illegal aliens.
15: Mm.
11: The answer was, we're not allowed to track that information and then share it with you. So they don't even... on purpose, obviously.
15: Right, right.
11: Because they don't want anyone to know the incredible numbers of American citizens who are killed by illegal aliens. So in Chicago, the policy is we just don't even find out. We don't even ask. We don't have any idea. My guess is they know, but they just won't say.
15: Right.
11: Right? That's the insidious nature. And that's why I call them and have called them for decades the Democrat death cult. That's what they are. Here's more from Jessica Gorman.
9: I'm a lover, not a fighter. I'm a lover. I love children. I love pumping people up and making them feel good about themselves. I'm not racist. I'm not xenophobic. We've done everything right, my husband and I. We taught our daughter to be a wonderful, beautiful person. Her love was extravagant. And now I'm going to have to spend my last waking moment. I'm going to have to spend fighting against these policies. Fighting for people to say her name. So, if you have the courage, please come talk to me. Come sit on that bench. I'll buy Congress a bench. Talk to each other. Talk to each other. We shouldn't be screaming across the room. I mean, we also shouldn't say but, because I have to just say, and I understand that you're here for a reason. I don't understand why it's only the Republican side that cares about our American children. And I know that you're a mother. I know that you're a father. I deeply value that. But basically what you just did, what you said was, I'm so sorry for your loss. I have a daughter too. I have a son. I feel your pain. You don't. You don't feel my pain. Because the next words out of your mouth were, but. There's no but. When your child is in a coffin, there's no but. And I need you to understand that. And if you ever want to talk about it, I'm here. I'm going to buy you a bench. I can put that on the record. I'm going to buy Congress a bench. And they can come and sit and hold my hand and look me in the eye and explain to me why illegal immigrants are more important than my daughter. I really want to know, because I don't understand. Please, I welcome you. I will listen. I will listen. I care. I just need you to explain it to me, because I don't, and nor, and I fear I will never understand.
11: So, number one, outlaw, nationwide outlaw sanctuary cities. Sanctuary cities should be something that federal law supersedes everything else and says no more sanctuary city policies in the United States. And why? How can you do that when we have the 10th Amendment and states' rights and all that? You can very simply do that because the Democrats have said for a long time immigration policy is a federal issue. It's not a state issue.
15: Right.
11: That's a Democrat arguing point. So I remember the whole Jan Brewer and Barack Obama meeting. That was about, no, hey, governor, this is a federal issue. It's not a state issue. Okay, fine. It's a federal issue. No more sanctuary cities or sanctuary states in the United States of America. You will lose federal funding if you act in that way. We'll yank all federal funding for you, number one. And number two, hold every one of these lawmakers that stand for these policies, allow these policies, and push these policies upon us to be, do not inculcate them anymore. Let them be responsible for Sheridan Gorman's death.
15: I agree. So I mean, I don't know. Legally, I don't know how you do that, but I mean, I agree because they are morally culpable. And that was largely her point. Your policies led to this.
1: Can I ask the Chicago people how many Americans killed other Americans? Will they give me that information?
15: But they depends on their skin color.
1: Yeah, okay.
11: No, they will.
1: So they will.
11: Yeah.
1: Then can I extrapolate from that how many people died and then just go, well, I guess that was killed by illegal aliens? Because they won't tell us that.
15: Mm.
1: I don't know. I just heard that and I was like, that's the most ridiculous thing I've heard.
11: Mm-hmm. The whole thing is ridiculous.
15: It is. And you know, again, the whole bit at the beginning where, you know, we could be doing other things. We've done this four times. You know, how callous can you be?
11: That's them.
15: That's one of the most sociopathic things I've ever seen a legislator do.
11: Well, again, I've beaten a dead horse, but I'll just keep beating that thing. When you're a member of a death cult, the death doesn't, you said the right word, callous. It has no effect on you. You can look at a dead girl who is full of life, who is nothing but smiles.
15: Right.
11: She was nothing but smiles. And her death means nothing to you. I'd rather be doing something else. Really? Really, Jay Powell? What would you be doing? What would you be doing if you were not there listening about
15: what this? What pressing bit of business do you people have to deal with right now that's more important than this?
11: They know this, but they don't care. They killed her.
15: I agree.
11: They killed her. Biden and Mayorkas and the Democrats who stand for these people to be in this country, you killed her, and that's what you say to them. You are responsible for the deaths that these for the Jocelyn Nungaray and Lincoln Riley, all the ones that we have mentioned over the years. You killed her, guys.
15: I agree. They're also responsible for the hundreds of thousands of kids that were sold into slavery, sold as sex objects. You're responsible for that. We used to say back in the day during the Biden years, they loved the line, "You have blood on your hands."
11: Yeah,
15: who's really got blood on their hands in this room?
11: Right.
15: Oh, come on. You know, it's a pretty easy question to ask.
11: Yeah.
15: We've seen it in this city. We've dealt with it in this city. We continue to deal with it in this city. And it's a sickness. It really is.
11: Yeah. It's horrible. All right. We'll take a quick break. More Wayne Rima coming up. KTSA, mostly sunny mid-90s today. Right now, 78 KTSA.
5: Good morning. Starting to clear a lot of our trouble. 1604 eastbound Stone Oak Parkway, that accident is cleared. Also cleared the stall at 35 north on FM 1103. They have picked up the road work. 35 southbound Judson to Wiedner. Still set up southbound 35 Schertz Parkway on down to Evans. I'm Debbie Alcacer, KTSA, Time Saver Traffic.
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11: 722, Ware and Ryman tomorrow morning with the entire morning crew. Jack Riccardi's coming in too. 7 to 9, it's free. It's at KTSA. 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Get here early. We're going to have a good time.
15: Yes, we are. 7 to 9. It's going to be lots of fun. Yes, I'm going to do some dancing, Trey. I'm going to do some boot scooting.
11: Good.
15: Speaking of boot scooting, you know, Mr. Trevino, James over there, sends me strange stories every now and again because he knows I'm a strange guy. And he sent me a story yesterday. It's about a new pill you can take. You know, I've had a lot of, not to be icky, I know some of you are eating your granola, but, you know, I've had a lot of surgeries down there for digestion and stuff.
1: Me
15: but
1: too.
15: Moved around, he has to. Been moved around a lot, Trey.
1: Yeah, that's why I sent it to Sean, because he can relate.
15: The Vibrant capsule has been approved by the FDA. It's a pill that you swallow, Trey, and it vibrates through your entire digestive tract.
11: Beautiful.
15: It shakes up your guts.
11: Beautiful.
15: And so everything is kind of loosened up, and it keeps you regular, I guess.
11: It's Metamucil in a pill.
15: But Metamucil doesn't vibrate when you eat it. This is a pill, Elaine, that actually vibrates.
21: It moves stuff along.
15: What's that?
21: It moves stuff along.
15: It moves stuff along because it vibrates. But I'm thinking, first off, how exactly does it vibrate? What is it, guys? Does it take batteries? I don't really understand, you know, how the damn thing works. Is it like, you know?
21: No.
15: I know it probably doesn't. I'm being, funny.
21: It's just like if you have Metamucil or do the chia seeds or get the hard.
15: I know, I get all that. But chia seeds don't vibrate. This little booger vibrates when you eat it.
11: Uh-huh.
15: It moves around, it vibrates. And I've done the Metamucil trip. I've never had chia seeds, but
1: right.
15: I'm just saying, then, I'm a little shaky, get it, on swallowing a vibrating pill.
11: I'm
15: that
11: guessing that it has
15: a little too much.
11: Has probably has something to do with stomach acid activating it, kind of like a Fez.
21: Like an Alka-Seltzer.
11: Yeah.
1: Well, no, you pass yeah.
15: it.
11: No, I get it.
15: It's typically around 14 hours like, after you eat the damn thing.
11: Yeah. No.
15: Is free.
11: I did the camera.
1: Yeah, but we've all done the camera.
15: Amateur, I've done the camera. Yeah. I did a camera this morning.
1: He hasn't done what we've done, Sean.
11: No. You did the camera pill where you swallow the pill?
15: Oh, I've done that, but I've also had a camera, well.
11: Oh, no, we all did that.
15: Yeah. No, but this is a different kind of camera.
11: You swallow a pill, and the pill right. is a camera.
21: It's a camera.
15: Yes.
1: Yeah, but it doesn't vibrate. The whole thing is that it's vibrating your intestines and your colon, man. It's doing the Macarena.
15: Does it make you walk funny if it's vibrating in your guts, you know?
11: I'm sure it does.
15: I mean, you know, are you doing a little bit of a weird shuffle down the street
11: when you have
15: a vibrant capsule in your guts?
11: What it does is make you run really fast down the hall.
1: Is it reusable?
15: Yeah.
1: That's the question. Is it reusable?
11: Well, I don't know. Maybe you should get one and dig it out.
1: It's a metal pill on the inside of the capsule, and it does a clink when you
15: it's like a robot. It's a mechanical thing. That's what I'm trying to. It's a vibrating mechanical thing that you swallow.
1: That is nuts.
15: And it vibrates through your whole system. Doesn't that sound like fun?
11: It sounds like a
15: After
11: good weekend.
15: After I have a few hot dogs tomorrow, I might need a vibrant capsule.
11: I don't know that you will. You had 22 feet of colon removed. I think you're going to be fine passing whatever. you don't have a problem with that anymore.
15: Well, it depends. I'm just saying I

0: buy it at Walmart.
1: No, it's drug free, single use.
0: I'm willing to get a few of them if you guys want to try.
1: I'll endorse that. Yeah, no, I'm Sean for vibrating capsules.
2: It's prescription only from your doctor, and they are expensive.
0: Really?
2: Yeah, even with the good RX discounts, it's like a $700
0: pill. What'd you do, look this up?
1: Yes, I did research.
0: Oh, I thought for yourself.
1: He researched it, and he sent it to me.
0: For yourself.
2: I was astounded that this existed, and I followed the wormhole and read up on it.
1: God.
2: My buddy was like, yeah, you got to get a prescription for this, and da-da-da, and it's expensive. So it's FDA approved, but it's,
1: can you go through a metal detector, though, and not be stopped?
0: No, he said it's made out of metal.
1: That's what I'm saying. If you're trying to get into a school or a public library with a vibrating capsule in your guts.
0: Airplane.
1: Set off security. We get on a no-fly list.
0: What were those things called in the 70s? The Mexican jumping beans?
1: Mexican jumping beans. I had some of those. They did, in fact, jump.
0: Just eat a couple of those. You don't need a $700 pill.
1: Elaine looks horrified. She wanted us to leave this about 2 minutes ago, and we're still there.
3: I'm thinking about 20 feet of colon.
1: Well, hey.
0: 22, I think it was.
1: What, getting 22? Older ain't for sissies.
0: You said it was 22.
1: It was a lot. I had a lot removed, yeah.
0: All right, more Warren Robin coming up at Quarter Moon Plumbing Heat and AC. It ain't about the heat right now, is it? 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It's about the AC they can generate to keep you nice and cool, comfortable, and safe in your home. 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
9: It's going to stay warm in San Antonio and the Hill Country through the 4th of July, but we do have no heat warnings or advisories expected, at least for the time being. The U.S. and Iran both in Qatar today, but they are not talking face-to-face about peace. Go figure. And the GOP is planning a convention in Big D. President Trump is going to be there. We'll find out when that's happening. Coming up, KTSA News Time, 7:33.
10: 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New trouble spot on the west side. 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It's a stall at 410 northbound 151. Looks like they quickly moved it off a main lane. It's off to the right shoulder. Definitely slowing down 35 northbound Schwab Road to 337 and 1604 eastbound Bitters to 281. Also noticing a little bit of a delay. 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I'm Debbie Alcacer, KTSA, Time Saver Traffic.
11: The hot weather continues, but we'll have a steady breeze this afternoon. Sunny to partly cloudy, the high 94 today. A steady evening breeze, otherwise mainly clear and warm. The low 76 along the Riverwalk and 72 in Hill Country. On Thursday, sunny to partly cloudy, the high of 95. I'm meteorologist Jason Catarino with your KTSA Stevens Roofing AccuWeather forecast.
9: 77 degrees at San Antonio's severe weather station. 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
12: President Trump is about to fly Air Force One for the first time, so let's go there right now. President Trump speaking outside of Air Force One.
13: What message does this send to average Americans, especially those who may be struggling right now financially?
14: I don't get involved in my personal. We have funds that run my money.
13: But you are benefiting.
14: Well, I've made a lot of money before I became president, and they invest my money, and I don't talk to them. I don't even speak to them. So I have many people, I don't know what they call it, closed accounts or something. You put your money in, and that's it. I don't talk to them. They're big institutions, and they run it. But yeah, I've had a great career. In business, I've had a great career.
13: Concerns about conflict of interest?
14: I don't know if I've had a better career in politics or business, but I had a great career in business. And you know, you saw the cash and you report the different things. And what they do is we gave it, I think it's called a blind account, but they take it. And I purposely, I never speak to any of the people that run the money, but they're at big institutions and they invest in whatever they invest.
13: But to critics who say you're profiting off the presidency, Mr.
14: Well, you know why I'm profiting? Because the stock market's going up. Everybody's profiting. If you have a 401k, how's your 401k done? About up 85%. Thank you, President Trump. So we're all profiting. I'm profiting because I have a lot of money and a lot of cash, and I give it to institutions. I don't know if they know what they're doing or not, but they buy a vast array of things.
13: President Trump, you've been meeting with Secretary Hegseth and General Kane about potentially returning to an all-out war with Iran. Does this mean you've been unhappy with Iran's adherence to the MOU?
14: Well, I think they've come a long way. We hit them very hard last week. I think they're fine. I think we're going to. It's The denuclearization of Iran. It's very simple. And Iran cannot have a nuclear weapon. Otherwise, all of this stuff that we look at, all of these things that we do, the country's never had activity like it's got right now. So we're building more factories and car plants and other things. We went for years without ever building one car plant. Now we're building many car plants. We're building AI. We're building all over the country. $19.1 trillion being invested. The record was like two, and we've got 19.1, and it's going to continue. And when those buildings open, you're going to see something like the country's never seen before. That's why the stock market's going up every day. That's why your 401k, because everybody benefits. When the stock market goes up, everybody benefits. More jobs, more everything. And we're creating more jobs. We have more people working today than have ever worked in the history of our country. It's great. And that's before these places open. They'll be opening up over the next year. And we have them coming into Taiwan. We have more chip makers, and the biggest company in the world, actually, the chip maker. But they're coming in, they're building in Arizona, and they just announced they're going to double the size. We could have 50% of the chip market by the time I leave office. You know what we had now? Nothing. And then I got, as a gift, another gift, I said to Intel, give the United States of, they needed something, they needed some help, the chip maker. I said, give the United States of America, I'll do it for you, but give the United States of America 10% of your company. He said, you have a deal. He said it so fast, I said I should have asked for more. But he said, you have a deal. And that stake is now worth $80 billion. I made $80 billion for the country in 8 months. Does anybody talk about it? No. Have a good time. Have a good flight. Enjoy the plane.
15: Mr. President, real quick question. You've got D&I Pulte over there as the new director. We also know you have the task force set up on declassification, maybe looking, talking about international, maybe looking at some declassification. Are you able to give us an update on that?
14: Declassify almost everything. And, you know, by the way, we have Jay Clayton is going in. You know, Bill Pulte is a very talented guy, but he's just there temporarily until Jay Clayton. And Jay Clayton is going through the process. And Jay Clayton, highly respected, and so is Bill Pulte. But Bill is there just for a fairly short period of time. But while he's there, I said, you can declassify whatever you want.
15: Do you think we're going to get some soon, or maybe 2020?
14: I told him you can do it as fast. You got to ask him.
15: All right.
14: But I think he's a friend of yours. I think that Bill will declassify. I told him you can declassify whatever you want. So Bill's there just, you know, for maybe a month or 2 months or something. And Jay is going through the process. He's got a hearing in 2 weeks. Highly respected man, Jay Clayton. Okay?
15: Thank you.
14: Did you get any more
12: bullets?
15: Not yet.
12: Okay. All right, so a couple of real quick things on this. First of all, he's standing next to the new Air Force One, which was just right over there, about 3 miles from where we're sitting. Until just a couple of weeks ago, they have flown it any number of times now, test flown it. He's about to go out and get in the all-new Air Force One, which is a Boeing product out of Qatar, and take a ride and take the press with them so that they can do their influencing thing and put up their, I'm sure the Alphabet media will do their critiques of it. You know, this is horrible. This thing is awful. It's the worst airplane I've ever seen. I can't believe where I'm riding in this thing. It's probably what ABC will be saying all night long here. They asked about the money, and there was a report that came out overnight that he made $1 billion this year in cryptocurrency, and that he made several hundred million dollars in other investments and so on, and that his boys who run his companies for him while he's not there, Eric and Don Jr., have made a killing in some foreign investments and some things that they have done. And of course, the Democrat commie media in America is saying, well, he's using his influence to do this. No, he's not, because it's all blind to him. He has no input whatsoever. I have one of these accounts. Not that I'm a president, but I have one of these accounts. It's an investment account like this. You don't know. You have no idea. They go and they invest your money, and they are doing. His crypto company is completely separate from him. It's doing the same thing. It's operated separately from him, and they're investing money, and they're making money. They're making the right moves. So you're going to have these people do this. They're disingenuous at best, because they never asked Clinton about selling influence while she was Secretary of State, or Hunter Biden, but they covered him up while he was selling influence.
16: So, I was going to say, these people were silent when you had all kinds of evidence that they were peddling policy, that they were benefiting financially from his presidency. Silence.
12: Correct.
16: Donald Trump's getting all ready to get on a nice new Air Force One. And, of course, yeah, you get this portfolio stuff that comes out overnight. And I think and he handled it very well. He said, well, the economy's doing well, so I'm doing well. Anybody with an investment's doing well. How's your 401k? If you got one of those, you're doing well. So he's no different from, in a sense, from everybody else. He's doing well with the economy that he has helped to create. That's not the same thing as benefiting financially directly from your time in office like we believe the Bidens were. As far as peddling influence and access and things like that.
12: One of the reasons that the Clintons had, or she had, the email server set up in her bathroom, they had the Clinton Family Foundation set up, and while she was Secretary of State, so she was able to help foreign countries because she was Secretary of State, the top diplomat in the world. And those countries would make donations to the Clinton Family Foundation, and then, miraculously, fun stuff would happen for those countries. They get all kind of favors and money from the United States. Once she began to run for president again, and the investigation began in earnest into the Clinton Family Foundation, they shut it down.
16: Yeah, they sure did.
12: Kind of like Ilhan Omar got $30 million, and now it's gone. I don't know where they went. They're gone. These people are nuts, and they will not. The Democrat media is on their side 100%, and they know it, and they've gotten away for it, way with it for so long.
16: Well, and Trump was even addressing that. He's like, and you had kind of intimated towards this, that he's, you're probably going to, as far as the new plane, you're going to have a negative reporting on it, whatever that negativity may be, either, I'm unfairly getting gifts from Qatar or, what have you, or it's not a very good plane. But again, understand, it's like the ballroom, okay? He doesn't keep the damn plane when he's out of office, man. The next guy gets the really, really nice plane, as opposed to the one that we did have, which he also pointed out was 30-odd years old.
12: Oh, yeah.
16: And the president of the United States of America should not be flying around on an airplane that is 30 years out of date.
12: Well, whatever he does is going to be wrong.
16: Well, sure, yeah.
12: He has had meetings about returning to an all-out war with Iran, and I don't know how you're going to avoid it. It's just no way you're going to avoid it. These people are who they are. They have teamed up with Oman, and they're collecting, quote, voluntary tolls. The voluntary part of this is you make a voluntary toll payment, the ships, to us, or we blow you up. So it's voluntary until the time we blow you up for the Strait of Hormuz. Iran, now they have their diplomats who are talking to Witkoff and Kushner and all that, who say they're voluntary tolls. Oman calls them voluntary, but the guys who are running the country in Iran, they say it's not. It's obligatory. And they expect to make $40 billion a year off these tolls. It's illegal. You cannot toll international waters. There's no other answer or outcome that's going to happen out of this. If Trump is going to handle it, instead of pass it on to the next president, whoever that is, he's going to have to take military action and dethrone this regime.
16: I agree. I mean, I was reading some other stuff about, the meetings this week that they're also demanding, the billions of dollars that are in frozen assets in a lump sum. They don't want it parsed out to people who might be starving or anything like that. So, I agree. I mean, he's going to have to complete the job, as he said, earlier in the week. And it's going to be messy, but what else are you going to do? Yeah, think about it. You bring up the Nazis a lot, is comparing these guys to the Nazis. Okay, for perspective, remember, we also didn't allow the Nazis to continue for 50 years, for half a century, before we did something about it.
12: That's right.
16: They'd only been around for about 12 or 13 years by the time we went after them. We've allowed these guys to have a half century, practically a half century, to change their, quote, behavior, and they have not done that.
12: And that's why you don't negotiate with regimes like the Nazis and Hitler and these guys. These guys are doing what they have always done. How many months have I been saying this, that they string presidents along? They're stringing Trump along right now by playing what they play, which is their game of hide the football. That's the easiest way to say it, right? And if he's not going to pass it to the next president, he's going to have to take and make decisive action and end this regime. Again, the comparison to Hitler, had he survived and we gone in and negotiated with him at the end of World War II, which was unthinkable, then he would have done the same thing. Well, I tell you, I'll go along with you, if we'll do this and do that, and right. he would have played that game as long as Eisenhower and the succeeding presidents would have allowed him to.
16: Well, two things. Trump knows they're doing that. He said it. They're trying to wait me out. He knows they're stringing him along. And if you use the World War II comparison in the reverse and say to people, hey, do you think we should have let the Nazis hang on for about 50 years? Would that have been okay? Most people would say what? Oh, no, we were saving the world. But these guys, we did. These guys, we just let sit there and be Nazis and do their horrible things for almost 50 years. And you are cool with that, you know? So
12: thank you. Confirms the point I've been making about this, is that we would have never allowed this to go on with Hitler and those Nazis.
16: But yet we have.
12: Right.
16: You know, the Nazis weren't allowed to continue for decades and decades.
12: Exactly right. This should have been ended a long... Jimmy Carter, this is the thing I said at the very beginning, Jimmy Carter should have ended this thing immediately.
16: Oh, sure.
12: Immediately.
16: Then we wouldn't be having this conversation, but of course, you know.
12: Here we are. 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Mostly sunny, mid-90s today, 78 now, KTSA.
10: 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Got a couple of trouble spots. 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On 410 northbound 151, that stalls off to the shoulder. 90 westbound at 151, that's some debris in the roadway. Got the right lane blocked. And a stall at 35 northbound at FM 3036, New Braunfels area, Comal County. It's off to the shoulder. 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
14: I pledge allegiance to the flag of the United States of America, and to the republic for which it stands, one nation, under God, indivisible, with liberty and justice for all.
12: 753, where in Rima, KTSA.
16: I was reading about these two flight attendants from Alaska Airlines. I think we may have talked about this before. They have a lawsuit that is, I guess, the most recent ruling it's going to be allowed to continue. And we had talked to John Hayward about this idea of the trans thing and the gender stuff. Now, you and I believe that it's a way to divide people. It's a very divisive thing. I think you agree with me that I also believe there's an Orwellian component to it, in that if you can get people to not only agree to an absurd thing, but support it, even though inside their own minds they know it's absurd, they know it's nonsense, you've already imprisoned somebody. You already have somebody in an intellectual cell. If they will, you know, vocally, verbally, through their life, support something that they absolutely know is not true. And so you had these two airline flight attendants for Alaska Airlines, and they're dealing with this Equality Act from a few years ago, which would include gender identity, anti-discrimination stuff in the job and in life in general. And they have, my wife does these online forums with your employer where people are allowed to ask questions about policy, and the idea is that you have this online forum where everybody can kind of voice their opinions and ask questions. And these two flight attendants were on here, and one asked, as a company, do you think it's possible to regulate morality? And then another employee, it was a person of faith, said, would the Equality Act adversely affect women, girls, and people of faith? And they were both fired. And their statements were considered hateful and discriminatory, and so Alaska Airlines cut them loose. And, of course, they're going to sue. They are suing, and this case was just ruled, I guess, it's going to be able to go forward. And, you know, again, this plays into what I've been saying and what we've been saying. It's an ideological litmus test. It doesn't really even matter if you believe it or not. You have to openly support it. You have to at least pretend that you believe in all this gender crap, because they want to imprison you. They want you seeing four, or claiming you see four fingers when they're only holding up three. And that's what this is all about. You're smiling.
12: I'm smiling because when we talked to John this morning, that's exactly how I closed it. I said, look, I've always said I'm not going to give a cent to your lie. I don't care if you're an adult and you want to wear the other guy's clothes, you know, the other gender's clothing. I don't care if you do that. But the line in the sand comes when they demand that you have to believe that because he's calling himself a girl, that he truly is a girl. And I refuse to say I'm going to buy off on that lie. Because of that very thing, they don't get to say what the truth is. That's what this is about. They want to dictate to us what is true and what is not, even if we don't believe it and we're going to fake our way through it. I'm not going to fake my way through it.
16: It doesn't matter.
12: You don't get to tell me what I do. And you, that's not who you are, and that's not who I am. You're living a lie.
16: It's not even about how people live, though. It's about what you claim to agree with.
12: Correct.
16: It's getting somebody, getting large amounts of people to say that gender, a biological reality, is not a biological reality. It's like getting people to say water isn't wet.
12: That's right.
16: If you can get people to say water isn't wet, even though they freaking know water is wet, you've already got that.
12: That's
16: they
12: right.
16: are imprisoned. It doesn't matter how people live. The reality of doesn't matter at all.
12: That's right. That's what I've been saying, and that is the line in the sand for me, is I will not buy off on your lie, and I'm not going to repeat your lie and say, oh, yeah, that's I see a girl. There's a girl, for sure. Clarence Thomas, in the ruling yesterday, men and boys with gender dysphoria are not women or girls, even if they believe they are. Sex is an immutable biological characteristic. It is binary. He's 1,000,000% correct. And just because you say that's not true doesn't make it not true.
16: It doesn't even matter if the person saying believes it's true. None of that matters. It's
12: correct.
16: Getting people to claim something is true that they know
12: that's
16: is
12: right.
16: not.
12: Then
16: it's even beyond people, dudes wearing dresses.
12: Right. And once they get there, then they control what the truth is, whether it's an absolute truth
16: sure.
12: or people are just assenting to it. It becomes the truth, and they have decided what the truth is. They don't get to decide that. That's not something they get to decide.
16: But
12: we have an immutable truth.
16: Very successful with a whole lot of
12: people sure.
16: who are like, yeah.
12: Sure. And you know why? Because they fire you.
16: Because they fire you, you
12: That's
16: suffer
12: right.
16: some kind of repercussion.
12: Exactly right.
16: That's Orwell.
12: All right, more Wear and Rhyme coming up. KTSA.
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9: KTSA. It's 8 o'clock, KTSA San Antonio. I'm Christian Blood. Temperatures leaning towards hot through the 4th of July, but nothing out of the ordinary. We'll get the latest in KTSA AccuWeather coming up. First, U.S. officials will not be meeting with Iranians while in Qatar to negotiate a peace plan for the Middle East. Instead, U.S. Special Envoy Steve Witkoff and Jared Kushner are going to be meeting with Pakistani and Qatari mediators. A spokesman for Qatar's foreign ministry said no meetings for direct talks between the U.S. and Iran are scheduled. And yet Iran says their officials will be in Qatar today for meetings with mediators on the recently signed Memorandum of Understanding with the U.S. KTSA's watching the story. Republican Party planning on holding a midterm convention in Dallas come September.
6: President Trump announced the first of its kind midterm gathering on Tuesday and said he plans to attend along with other GOP politicians and candidates ahead of the November midterms. The Republican National Committee's convention will put the spotlight on Texas, where Republican Ken Paxton and Democrat James Tallarico are facing off in a high-profile Senate race. Stacey Keene, KTSA News.
9: Charlie Kirk's family is going to head to Utah next week to attend a court hearing for the man accused of killing him.
7: Kirk's widow, Erica, and his parents will be in 4th Judicial District Court in Provo, Utah, for a preliminary hearing next week in the murder trial of Tyler Robinson. Robinson is accused of shooting and killing Kirk last September during an event on the campus of Utah Valley University. Security at the courthouse will be extremely high for a hearing that is expected to last several days.
9: It's correspondent Rory O'Neill. KTSA News Time is 8:02. 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
8: 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Around the rest of the league, LeBron told the Lakers he's leaving. He will finish his career elsewhere. He's instructed his agent, Rich Paul, to reach out to teams around the league. Word has it at least 12 have expressed interest. In the biggest move of the day, the LA Clippers sent Kawhi Leonard back to his temporary foster home in Toronto in exchange for Grady Dick, Brandon Ingram, and 2 first-round picks. I'm Rob Thompson for 94.1 San Antonio Sports Star.
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28: Good morning. Looks like a new trouble spot on the southwest side at 35 northbound, the off-ramp to South Samora. Got an accident. Off-ramp blocked. 410 northbound at 151. That's a stall that's off to the shoulder and some debris in the roadway. Highway 90 westbound at 151. Right lane blocked. Now, if you guys see something we're not talking about, call us on the traffic tip line. We'll go and check it out. At number 210-785-2601. I'm Debbie Alcacer, KTSA, Time Saver Traffic.
29: Sunday to partly cloudy skies, another hot day, but a steady breeze this afternoon, a high of 94. Still a nice steady breeze this evening, otherwise mainly clear and warm tonight, below 76 along the Riverwalk and 72 in Hill Country. Sunday to partly cloudy and hot for Thursday, the high 95. I'm meteorologist Jason Catarino with your KTSA Stevens Roofing AccuWeather forecast.
9: 79 degrees and partly cloudy, but the real feel up to 92 already at San Antonio's Severe Weather Station. I'm Christian Blood. 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
12: Well, I'm going to work my way through some quick hits here. Some real quick hits. Here we go, starting with this. Let's start with this one. This may sound familiar to you, even if you weren't alive in 1979. You probably have heard this here recently, because President Trump is doing a trumpet dance. Yeah.

0: these songs become associated with people. Like, my hometown, you know, from Chrissy Hynde and the Pretenders is now the Rush Limbaugh song, and forever will be the Rush Limbaugh song, right? Greatest thing that ever happened to Chrissy Hynde on that song, because she's made so much money off of that with Rush Limbaugh. Well, that song now, YMCA, is associated with President Trump. It's a President Trump song.
1: Yeah, and then the cop, the guy who plays the cop, passed away or something like that.
0: He did. I was just going to talk about that. That's Victor Willis, 74 years old, the lead singer of that song, who had his fair share of trouble recently. When he left the band in 79, and between 79 and the mid-2000s, he was having some issues, but got his life back together and relaunched things thanks to President Trump.
1: Yeah.
0: And they were making good money off of that, and he passed away yesterday, and the family didn't say why, didn't say what it was, but they just said he passed away.
1: Right.
0: So Victor Willis is gone, the lead singer of that song.
1: How old was he?
0: 74.
1: 74, that's young.
0: That's young.
1: Yeah. Well, the evolution of that song is so funny, in a sense, and very Trumpy, in a sense, as well, because, look, that was a gay anthem. anybody who says it was not a gay anthem is full of crap. And the fact that now it is associated with Donald Trump and patriotism, you know, I think that's really interesting.
0: Because
1: who are we fighting right now? The people we were just talking about as far as the trans stuff and all that weird crap. Mm-hmm. And the fact that Donald Trump basically co-opted a gay anthem and made it his own, I think, is almost poetry.
0: And I don't think he's anti-gay.
1: No, I don't.
0: You know, he's got gay people in his administration.
1: Yes,
0: he's had gay friends his entire life. His wife said last night she supports the LGBTQ plus community. So I don't think he's anti-gay. That's what the liberal media wants you to believe. So the fact that he's associated himself with that, I don't even think he thought about that.
1: No,
0: he just likes the song.
1: But
0: it's not something he thought of.
1: Their perspective, that's really got to hurt.
0: Sure.
1: You know, they've lost a gay anthem to this Nazi Trump, you know.
0: The DSA national leader, David Jenkins. This is not a socialist movement. It is a communist movement, and a commie won in Colorado last night.
1: Yeah.
0: And she is going to represent Colorado because she'll win. And the commies are winning. There is a commie under every rock, and the communists have been very successful. They are very organized. And as Dana said yesterday, even on The Five, she said, watch out. You know, you guys who are dismissing them, like Harold Ford was saying, I hate this. This is not good for our party, blah, blah, blah. Well, you had a chance to do something about it, and you welcome them. Let's listen to their national leader. And as I always say, when somebody tells you who they are, you better listen.
2: I mean, our goal is liberation. Our goal is communism.
3: My name is David Jenkins. I'm a lifelong New Yorker. And today I am again calling on the city council to disband the NYPD's brutal, unnecessary.
0: Okay, so he goes into a rant, but the key word there was our goal is communism.
1: Right.
0: That's who we're going after. We're going to be communists, and that's what they're doing. So
1: and DeGette had been there for a long. She'd been there when I was living there 20 years ago. She'd been there for a long time, and a 29-year-old barista who is a communist, you know, won the day. It's happening.
0: Yeah.
1: We're watching it happen.
0: 2 days ago on the Brett Baer show, Bernie Sanders was on there, and Brett asked him about flying around in a private jet. That on the Fight the Oligarchy tour, we talked about this over and over again, he and AOC flew around on a private jet, and Bernie answered, well, don't tell me I can't stand in a line with all those people if I'm trying to get around and talk to people. I can't stand in a line at an airport. That's what he said.
1: Yeah.
0: Can't stand in a line at an airport with everybody else. I got to get to my speech because I'm really important. So, yes, I did fly on a private jet. I will fly on private jets in the future. And then the return of this woman
1: for the show
0: that she's going to be doing for Jimmy Kimmel, filling in for him while he's gone all summer long. This is what Rosie said about the rich people.
4: I think with the praise of billionaires and everybody thinking that's a great thing to be a billionaire, you know, it should be embarrassing. To be a billionaire, it should be embarrassing to have the ability to help society and choose not to. I mean, you know, I don't know. I don't understand. How much can you have?
0: How much can you have? That's the beauty of America, hon. You can have as much as you can possibly get. And by the way, rich people, billionaires, help a lot of people out. They're the business owners. They're the philanthropists.
1: Right.
0: They're the ones who take care of everybody else. they're the ones who make sure that that money flows around, and they do it all the time.
1: Right.
0: But don't let that get in her way of her little story here. She took a picture with Kathy Griffin outside of a private airplane.
1: Yeah, I was going to bring it up later in the hour. That's what people are calling her out on, and that, yeah, you should be embarrassed if you're a billionaire. Then her and Kathy Griffin are you know, photographed outside of a private jet, which most people can't afford. And of the Bernie Sanders thing, you go back in time, and John Kerry was another one of those guys who would say, well, I'm an important dude. I have to fly around like this.
0: Right. And they all do it. They do it all the time. So you got this fight the oligarchy, which is what they're hoping you'll pick up on and join them in when they're voting. This is the hypocrisy of the Democrats. Ro Khanna, you see him on television all the time. He's going to run for president in 28. Mm-hmm. That's why he has such an elevated level of awareness right now. Okay, Ro Khanna has a $6 million, 8,000-square-foot mansion that he's got for sale right now. It's got premium imported marble floors in it. It's for sale because he's moving to a bigger home. He needs a bigger, more expensive place. His wife has a $200,000 Range Rover SUV that she drives. He owns multiple golf courses, by the way, and a $65 billion wealth management firm. And yet he goes on television and talks about fighting the oligarchy. He is the oligarchy.
1: They're hypocrites, and they know they're hypocrites, and they're rolling the dice on a short attention span for this sort of thing, but they're all hypocrites, obviously.
0: Big time.
1: Yeah, well, I mean, if you're a filthy, stinking rich guy, and especially with Bernie Sanders, if you actually operate like an oligarch, you know, and yet you're talking about, got to get rid of the oligarchs. Well, does that include you?
0: Right. Well, and that's the thing about communism is you have everybody up here that's way up here, and there's a handful of them, like the Ro Khannas and the Bernie Sanders of the world, and the rest of us, we're fighting to eat bugs.
1: Right,
0: and
1: right.
0: In communist countries, that's what they do. Three U.S. major egg producers artificially inflated their prices from 2022 to 2025 during the Biden years. They secretly communicated with each other. Now they have to pay $3.3 million and donate 50 million eggs to various food banks. By the way, they killed off some restaurants in the process while that was all going on because restaurants couldn't afford to buy. Well, like we were paying, some people were paying $12 for a dozen of eggs.
1: Well, if you're a restaurateur, you need eggs, man. No matter what kind of food you're selling, more than likely you need eggs. So yolks on them.
0: Yeah.
1: We know about it.
0: Right. And several months ago, we were talking about Las Vegas and how tourism has been down in Las Vegas and how expensive it is to eat. Like a hamburger was $35 the last time I was out there. Tourism is suffering. It's way down in Las Vegas. And I said, look out, because they're going to start paying out because they've got to attract people to come back. So the machines are going to start hitting. The tables are going to start hitting. So we talked about the guy with the megabucks last week.
1: Yeah.
0: The one, the millions of dollars.
1: Like that,
0: yes.
1: Yeah.
0: Uh-huh. Well, the first thing you hear when you get off an airplane and the last thing you hear when you get on an airplane out there are those machines. They have them all over
5: slot
0: the airport.
5: Machines.
0: That's it. You get off the airport and immediately you hear ding, ding, ding, ding, ding, ding, ding, because the machines are playing. And that's ringing in your ears when you get on
5: to
0: leave.
5: They have them at the gates.
0: That's right. The minute you step off the airplane, that's the first thing you see.
5: I can barely pull Ralph away.
1: Wow.
0: Yesterday at the C gate at the Harry Reid International Airport, woman steps up to a machine, puts $10 in, walks away with $3.3 million.
1: Wow. I need to go to Vegas, at least the airport. Start pulling levers, man.
0: They're paying now but because they got to get people back out there.
1: They got to get people in there, man. Now's the time.
6: It's the saddest airport in the world.
1: I'm just going to fly in and play the slots and leave. That's all I'm going to do. I'm not going to go actually go into Vegas. I just want to win one of these jackpots, and I'll retire.
0: Well, there you go. I tell you about my friends over at Knightley Insurance Group, Knightley with a K. They're ready to take care of your Medicare needs. 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
5: Good morning. We are working a few trouble spots. 90 eastbound that off-ramp to 35. That's an accident right side of the exit ramp blocked. On 35 northbound, the off-ramp to South Samora, southwest side of town, we've got a wreck, off-ramp blocked, in a stall at 35 northbound. That connector to 37-281. The right lane of the connector ramp blocked with a stall. And Debbie Alcacer, KTSA, Time Saver Traffic.
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0: From 7 to 9 tomorrow morning, it's free. It's Party for America. Yeah, at KTSA, we're going to have a good time with hot dogs, Gigi's cupcakes, and PJ's coffee while supplies last. And again, everybody's welcome. The Rick Rice Band is going to play. We're going to have other entertainment. It's going to be a really good time.
1: We're wrapping up Operation Appreciation for the year,
14: yeah,
1: too.
14: Yeah, Soldiers so. Angels. They're going to be Soldiers here if you yeah. have anything to bring. We're going to have a drop-off area in the lobby.
1: Okay. Right. So, and the kids can write letters to the troops, and, mm-hmm. you know, it's all good stuff, man. So show our troops some support and have a good time at the same time.
0: Yeah.
1: I want to get nostalgic here for a second for a couple of different reasons with a couple of different stories. I don't have Fox Nation, but they're airing a new documentary. They're going to air a new documentary about, and I'm sure you loved Evel Knievel. I was a big old fan, too. What a weirdo, but he was a great weirdo. Yeah. You know, he really was. And I remember the days when, you know, Evel Knievel would jump something, and you would watch it live. I remember being a little kid, and all the way up through the 80s, where that was a big event, when Evel Knievel was going to jump something. And I remember when he jumped the semi-trucks and he crashed. Like, I remember seeing that with my own, you know, live when that happened.
0: His worst was Vegas.
1: Yeah, but that's what I mean. The yeah. Vegas jump, whatever.
0: Jumped the fountain
1: 50
0: at
1: years,
0: Caesars.
1: But he's, the fountain, yeah. Right, and he crashed. And yeah. I remember seeing him crash live on TV.
0: Oh, it was horrible.
1: What was the big canyon or gorge that he...
0: Snake River
1: that he jumped with a rocket, and that didn't exactly go as planned.
0: No, it didn't.
1: But, you know, I think he broke every bone in his body at some point. But, you know, Jesse Waters, I'm not a big fan of Jesse's, but he was talking about this last night. I thought it was interesting going into this weekend in that, and I believe this too, the American spirit is you knock me down, I'm getting back up again.
0: Sure.
1: You knock me down, I am getting back up again. And Evel Knievel certainly embodied that idea.
0: Sure.
1: That, you know, he had a few of these things go very wrong. And could have lost his life. And, of course, people will ask, well, why risk your life over something like that? Doesn't matter. That's not the point. The point is, when it wouldn't work, when he'd fail, he would get back up and he'd do it again. And the reason you and I are sitting here in this country right now after 250 years is because a lot of people who got knocked down pretty hard got back up and said, nope, we're going to have this country. This is what we're going to do.
0: That's right.
1: Doesn't matter if the entire British Army wants to destroy us, we're going to do it. And I think that's a spirit that's been kind of lost with a lot of folks and maybe the younger generations, in this country. There's so much of the victimization culture that you get knocked down. Well, I'm a victim, and somebody needs to pay me money, or I need sympathy for my pain and suffering. Okay, Evel Knievel's generation, enough. You get back up and you go again.
0: Mm-hmm.
1: And so I was thinking about that. I was also thinking nostalgically, in a sense, about some polling Fox News did out of Maine. And certainly Susan Collins is not a great candidate, and she's been around forever, and she's, kind of a weird old broad and had her issues with Trump. But, Graham Plattner, amongst voters, I think, who are very excited to vote, he's leading her by, 9 points in this particular poll. And even people who are moderately excited to vote, I think it's like 4 points or 3 points. Point being, there was a time, I would submit to you, and maybe you'll disagree, that if you were a political candidate and you had one of the things hanging off of you that Graham Plattner has hanging off of him, whether it's abusing women or it's a Nazi tattoo or some of the other statements, making fun of vets, making fun of Purple Heart recipients, I think there was probably a time in this country where if you had one of those things attached to you, it would have done, you would not be running at all. You'd be out. And you look at this guy, he's a freaking political nightmare. I mean, all the stuff, the comments, the alleged abuse of women, the Nazi tattoo, the lying about the Nazi tattoo. He's a real scumbag, in my opinion. And he's doing quite well. I mean, for somebody like that, he's doing well. And again, we talk about people holding their nose. They're saying 1 out of 10 people who don't like Graham Plattner are going to vote for him anyway. And we hear this idea of holding your nose and voting for a guy you know is a complete scumbag. It's not surprising, but it still kind of shocks me.
0: But let's be specific about this again, because you will not find anyone like him in the Republican Party.
1: No, you won't.
0: This is a Democrat issue. The Democrats have no morals. They're done
1: not.
0: With morals. When you are a member of a death cult, a communist death cult, you don't have any morals. That's why somebody like a John Fetterman stands out, because he's calling these people out.
1: Well, and they hate his guts.
0: Exactly my point.
1: Yeah.
0: That's exactly my point. The vast majority of Democrats in America today, they don't care if he's got a Nazi tattoo. They don't care. One of them you left out was he was encouraging a girl who attempted suicide to try harder.
1: Right,
0: right. Do it again, baby, but try a little bit harder next time. Get yourself knocked out. This is who he is. And the Democrats have checked their standard of morality, and it happens incrementally. When you agree that babies should die and you take that attitude, the next step and the next step and the next step and the next step, you end up supporting a guy like this.
1: Well, I think in a popular sense, that idea really kind of began with Clinton as well, in that there was a lot that people were willing to overlook with a guy like that because he was a Democrat governor, he's a very popular guy. And if I'm looking back over my life, I would track it. I get what you're saying about abortion and all that, but if I'm tracking it from a populist sense, I would look at Bill Clinton and scratch my head.
0: For
1: like,
0: sure.
1: This is the guy, And from that point forward to where we are now, you're right. Incrementally, that whole side of the room have just let go of anything resembling a standard for candidates as long as they have that D. Now, of course, it's the DS. Now it's, you know, Democrat, socialist, communism. But, you know, you, again, they're doing it right now. They're doing the polling, showing the

0: votes, the way she comports herself, she is a Democrat. And so, you know, the Republicans can say that and get her elected. But because he's got the Democrat, he's got the D after his name, that's all that matters. None of this baggage matters to Democrats at all. They have, and you're right about the Clinton thing. You're 1,000,000% correct about the Clinton thing. That's why you've got blacks like Wesley Hunt who will sit there and criticize black leaders and black people who vote for guys like this, guys like Plattner, because there's never been a more moral church-going people in the United States of America than blacks, church-going blacks, okay? They don't like this transgender stuff. They don't like all this other stuff. And so somebody like a Wesley Hunt says, how in the world do you, as a black American church-going folk, how do you continue to support a guy like this? And it comes out that, well, you know what? He's got the D behind his name, and I'm going to vote D every time.
1: Look at what Warnock was saying about how, you know, the black church is transphobic, and they hate people, and they're toxic males. You got to get over that stuff. So you got the counter-messaging out there, but you're absolutely right. Starting with Clinton, they just started, pinching their nose back then.
0: Didn't matter.
1: They really did.
0: Didn't matter.
1: Yep.
0: We have a guy that was accused of all-out rape on a number of occasions by women.
1: Yes,
0: and they went,
1: was.
0: It's all right.
1: Ah,
0: it's okay.
1: That's his personal life.
0: Yeah. Wealth Watch Advisors is here for you. You know, you see all these different places. They can go all over street corners everywhere, you know, all around. You can walk in there and they go, okay, well, we'll put together a plan for you. 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
4: It's looking like hot, dry weather for the 4th of July, but no heat-related warnings or advisories so far. The Texas GOP is going to be gathering in Dallas come September. We're going to find out why at 9 o'clock. And an employee at a Houston bakery is dead after a pickup truck slammed into the store, and it doesn't look like any charges are going to be filed. We'll find out why coming up. 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
5: 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That's a stall. Right lane of the connector ramp blocked. On 410 westbound, before you get to Vance Jackson, stall left shoulder and a stall at 410 northbound FM 78 east side. That's all off to the shoulder. 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I'm Debbie Alcacer, KTSA, Time Saver Traffic.
6: That'll be a nice steady breeze to stir things around this afternoon. Otherwise, it's sunny to partly cloudy and hot with a high of 94. A nice steady evening breeze as well. Otherwise, mainly clear. The low 76 along the Riverwalk and 72 in Hill Country. Sunny to partly cloudy and hot Thursday, the high 95. I'm meteorologist Jason Catarino with your KTSA Stevens Roofing AccuWeather forecast.
4: Right now it's 80 degrees, the heat index 92 at San Antonio's Severe Weather Station. 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
7: Here we go now. 8:35, Warren Ryman, KTSA. Justice Alito said yesterday about the birthright ruling, its most important decision. And they ruled contrary to the original meaning. He said it's going to have grotesque results that will have national security implications. And you will have people that will be born here and immediately return to their original country that will have nefarious meanings and things that they want to do to us. Clarence Thomas said it devalues the U.S. citizenship, and he's absolutely right. Let's see what other people said. I got some sound. This is from VP Vance yesterday.
8: Things we're going to have to do is just continue to enforce the border law. This is a very disappointing ruling from the Supreme Court. Of course, we respect it, but we also think that it was a major, major mistake. As Justices Alito and Thomas pointed out, you know, one of the things that might invite, Laura, is people to come here quite literally on a vacation, give birth, and then all of a sudden the child and their family have the full benefits of American citizenship. It's just a preposterous ruling, and the absurdity of that outcome suggests why the Supreme Court should have went the other way. Now, I know a lot of conservatives, Laura, certainly the people that I'm talking to, that you're talking to, are extremely disappointed in this. I do actually think there's a really big silver lining here, and that's the simple fact that a lot of legal experts expected this case to go the wrong direction by 7-2 or even 8-1. The fact that this case was a 5-4 decision effectively means that the concept of birthright citizenship, which is an absurdity to the 14th Amendment, that concept is hanging by a thread.
7: So he feels like if there's a change in the court, that you know, it's going to be overturned. It will not stand the test of time. So here are some things that I think it opens the door to doing, and I think the president may be in the, because he accepted this pretty openly. He did say congratulations to China and Chairman Xi. Yes. That was great. That's a troll. Strengthen border security, interior enforcement, better interior enforcement, visa restrictions, increase removal of non-citizens before they can have children, get them out of here now, cut all the benefits off, and cut back on the H-1B visas. Sounds like Tom Homan is all about it.
9: And the first thing I saw the decision, which I don't agree with, is, okay, now we step up enforcement. We step up more enforcement, even though we're doing record amounts of enforcement now. We need to do more. And not only that, we need to, you know, really buckle down on bird tourism. We have many investigations on bird tourism, but we need to quadruple down on that. And look, I agree with Judge Alito. You know, first of all, I've been doing this since 1984. That's when I started in Border Patrol. This birthright citizenship has always been a major driver for illegal immigration. During the Biden administration, the Yuma Hospital, the El Paso Hospital, 100% maternity beds were illegal aliens. That's not a coincidence. That's not by accident. But it's always been a driver for illegal immigration. But more importantly, it's a national security issue. Mm-hmm. Because the birth tours investigation, I'm aware of, you got nationals from China and Russia coming here mm-hmm. by the thousands, having a baby and leaving. Now, so we have U.S. citizens by the thousands and this continued by the millions living in countries that correct. I think are adversaries to us that can come here and have an impact on how this country is run.
7: That is the exact point, is that they can, and China's been doing this for years. They have sent, so far, 1.5 million pregnant women in here who have had their babies here. Then they go back to China. They're raised as communists. Then, at any point, they can come back and vote in our elections and even run for president of the United States. Think about you just committed national suicide with this ruling.
10: Well, and but what's the Benny of all this? We learned a lot about our current Supreme Court, didn't we?
7: Mm-hmm.
10: We learned a lot about the justices sitting there, didn't we, mm-hmm. as a result of the not only that ruling, but the mail-in ballot ruling, both of which I think we both agree are pretty disastrous for the as far as the foundations of this country. And yeah, that's the way it went. Mm-hmm. I mean, Alito made great points. And again, you're ignoring the very reality of the 14th Amendment and what that was about in order to get to your argument. And you have to go back, you know, a long time to get back to kings and subjects in the king's realm to make your argument. And again, you very conveniently, talking about the majority, you know, opinion, you also get to very conveniently ignore the reality of what's going on right now. That you can't really describe it as anything other than a national security threat. That's exactly what it is.
7: Well, sure.
10: And you just codified it, basically.
7: And so the DOJ said yesterday, okay, you need to move all of these birthright citizenship cases, these birth tourism cases, to the head of the line. I want to prosecute it. I want these people put in jail. We have been doing that since Trump got back in. For those who don't know, as Tom Homan was just saying, it's a huge multi-billion-dollar-a-year industry, primarily run by China and Russia and the countries. That's how they do it. And what they do is they set these people up, and many of them are illiterate. They have no idea what they're doing, but they are in business for these countries. They find these women who are pregnant or get them pregnant. Then they bring them here. They get fraudulent visas. They get housing here. Then they have a baby, and then they take that baby, who is now an American citizen, right back out of this country, and they raise them in these foreign countries that are hostile to the United States. By the millions, you just heard Tom Homan say it, by the millions it's going on. And so you're raising anti-American armies who can vote in our elections, decide on American policy by voting, and decide on our leadership or even become the president themselves.
10: You're basically inviting the thief into the house, the bad guy into your own house. And one aspect, I don't know if we've heard anything about this. All that's going on. We know that's going on. Alito talked about that in his dissent. But, you know, you also have to figure in, how do they get into this country? I mean, they must have cartel sponsors. These people aren't just strolling across the border. We know that pretty much everybody that comes across that border, right, is going to have cartel sponsorship, whether it's paid for China or however that happens. Point being, a lot of bad guys are sending people across the border for this purpose, and this just opens up the floodgates a little more. I like the idea that now you got to go heavy on law enforcement,
7: absolutely,
10: and border enforcement,
7: absolutely,
10: and to kind of counterman that or have a counterweight to that,
7: right?
10: Get, like you said, get them out of here before they have the kid.
7: Well, and you have to have a Congress. You're not going to get an act done. You're not going to get an amendment done.
10: No,
7: lengthy
10: process.
7: Last time they did that was in 1992, and it had to do with how Congress is paid. So that was the last time they did an amendment. They're not going to get that done. Two-thirds, majority. You're not going to find a majority for
10: two-thirds
7: anything.
10: Of the states. I mean,
7: right. You're not going to get it. But what you can do is pass other laws that will say birthright citizenship or birther tourism is absolutely outlawed. We outlawed, it's gone. You can't do that here in America.
11: I have a question.
7: Uh-huh.
11: The Democrats, I thought they were all about abortion. Why do they want all these illegal babies born?
7: Well, obviously to sway policy of the United States of America, control the country. That's, look, again, this goes back to playing the long game. Okay, These people are willing to play the long game to destabilize this country and bring it down. And that's exactly what they're doing.
10: Well, to bring it down and replace it with something
7: else. Of course.
10: Yeah, yeah.
7: Of course. Well, that's why China's doing it.
10: Yeah.
7: China wants to own us. And anybody who doesn't believe that, you're lying to yourself. China wants to own the United States, and they're willing to do it from the inside out.
10: Sure. Well, that's a better way to do it.
7: Of course it is.
10: To win the battle on the inside.
7: Absolutely.
10: And, you know, then we're the Great Mall of China, basically.
7: Well, that's the idea. They want us to be a state of China.
10: Yeah,
7: and that's why they've been doing this. That's why I said this ruling yesterday, you just committed national suicide if it holds up. I went through and I found all the decisions and all the arguments about the Civil Rights Act of 1866 and all the discussions that were going on. As we have said many times on this show, and I'll continue to say it, the 14th Amendment was about overturning Dred Scott. That's all it was. It was about giving citizenship to the children, the progeny of slaves, black slaves.
10: That's all it was about.
7: Right. Who did not have a country to be under the jurisdiction of. They didn't have a home country. They were here under the jurisdiction of the United States. That's why that language is in there. It means, and that you can't just read the document. You have to read their debates and their discussions. The complete jurisdiction, complete allegiance to, undivided political obligation, subject to the complete jurisdiction of the United States. Not a temporary, not an illegal alien. I'm subject to the complete jurisdiction of the U.S., not temporary. Mere obedience to the law is not complete allegiance. And that's where I started the show this morning saying that Ketanji Brown Jackson, she's just dumb. She brought up this whole thing about, well, if I go to Japan, I have to follow
10: she's
7: the laws
10: that up
7: of
10: before.
7: Japan.
10: Yeah, right. I mean, that the wallet thing or somebody steals. Right, right.
7: And the point is, following a nation's laws, like speeding laws, theft laws, laws concerning rape and murder and all of those things, following a nation's laws does not make you complete allegiance. You are expected to do that to be here in the country, as you are in any other country. But that doesn't mean you have complete allegiance to that jurisdiction of that country.
10: Right. The word that, you know, they get hitched up on is jurisdiction, and, you know, why are you here? What are you doing? You know, again, you open up the floodgates to the bad guys to kind of rot us from the inside out, or put implant bad guys inside the country as a way of, you know, using this anchor baby stuff. So I don't know. Were you surprised by the rule?
7: Oh, no.
10: I wasn't surprised by it.
7: Not with Amy Coney Barrett and John. Look, John Roberts, again, changed the law.
10: He did.
7: He changed the law like he did with Obamacare.
10: Well, he did change the law because he basically made the fine for not having an adequate insurance a tax, and that made it okay.
7: He changed this one, too.
10: He changed this one as well. And, again, sometimes how people... what the choices they make teach you a lot about them, and we have learned, if we didn't know it about John Roberts before and Coney Barrett, we certainly know who they are now.
7: Here's what John Roberts did yesterday with that decision. He reversed the Revolutionary War of 1776 and what we're about to celebrate tomorrow here and
10: that's
7: Saturday. He reversed it all because he hinged his decision on the sovereign rule of the king.
10: I was going to say, they took it back to British common law. Levitt was going off on this yesterday.
7: Exactly.
10: It's like, wait a minute, didn't we fight a war?
7: Exactly.
10: Get away from British common law. And it was all about the 13 colonies.
7: Absolutely.
10: And British common law still existed in the colonies.
7: Absolutely.
10: And they were trying to define a citizen through
7: 100%.
10: That idea. And again, as Levin pointed out last night, didn't we fight a war
7: of
10: to
7: course.
10: Get away from
7: that's
10: this?
7: That's exactly what happened. I didn't see Levin, but John Eastman wrote a fantastic piece. He's a constitutionalist, and I put it on my X account if you want to go through and read it, but that's exactly what he talks about. When you were born under the rule of the king, you were a subject of the king. You didn't have any rights.
10: Right.
7: The reason for our war, the Revolutionary War, Revolutionary Times, was to say, no, we the king. We are sovereigns, and we decide you work for us. That was the whole point. With that decision yesterday, I'm going to repeat myself, John Roberts reversed that and said, no, you're actually a subject of the king. That's
10: well, exactly
7: how it works.
10: What he said.
7: Yeah.
10: Again, the whole idea of what we're celebrating this weekend is that you're a subject to yourself and to your own inalienable rights. and the government is supposed to be your employee.
7: Let it be known who John Roberts is. If you didn't learn it in 2010 with Obamacare, you just got a reinforcement of it yesterday.
10: Yep.
7: 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Mostly sunny mid-90s for the high. 78 now, KTSA.
5: 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That's a stall. Right lane of the connector ramp block. On 410 northbound at FM 78, that stall's now off to the shoulder. And 410 westbound before you get to Vance Jackson, left shoulder block with a stall. 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I'm Debbie Alcacer, KTSA, Time Saver Traffic.
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11: Can you believe we've been clocking in this place for a whole week now?
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12: It's preposterous.
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7: That's right, it's 8:52, wearing Rima KTSA.
24: A transgender woman penalized for being perceived as aggressive has experienced discrimination on the basis of sex just as much as a cisgender woman has, no matter that transgender woman's behavior matches expectations of her sex assigned at birth. Either way, the institution has imposed its gender-based expectations on her. In other words, if you're an uppity bossy chick, whether you're an uppity bossy chick who's actually a dude pretending to be an uppity bossy chick, you're still being discriminated against. That's Ketanji Brown's bizarre logic. In the majority opinion, they say in Title IX, because that's nonsense. That's the most ridiculous thing I've ever heard. But in Title IX, right, they're saying sex can plausibly be assumed is about biology. You're either a girl or a boy, biologically speaking. And so as long as that's true, you can't add in people who merely think they're something or think their biology is one thing. And, of course, she countered with a great argument. No, it's totally plausible to say that people, you know, who claim to be the opposite gender are, you know, that, you know, it's a nonsensical argument. She's not exactly a deep thinker.
7: Well, no, not at all. She's really dumb. But didn't she disqualify herself during her confirmation hearings? Because she can't comment on anything concerning the trans issue.
24: How can you claim that sex encompasses all of these other genders when you can't define one?
7: You don't know what it is.
24: You can't define what a woman is, so how can you possibly comment on anything regarding gender?
7: And if you read her ruling, her dissent on that, it was written by AI. I'm telling you, it was written by AI. Oh, accepted the assignment. Accepted the assignment.
24: What's this?
7: Oh, she said they accepted the assignment.
24: Oh. Well, the thing about AI that I've learned and seeing people write emails with it and stuff like that, it doesn't make you any smarter.
7: No.
24: It just makes the word structure a little better. That's all it does. You're not going to sound any more intelligent using, at least for the moment, using AI. But, you know, again, it's an absurdist argument, but she's one of those people, as I was talking about earlier, okay, if you will commit to at least saying that you agree with an absurd thing, and I know why you're smiling, because it's about the truth of whether or not you can actually be, you know, if you want to choose to live that way or whatever. I'm talking before we even get to how somebody actually lives. If you can, this is the Orwellian concept, if you can get someone to acknowledge an absurd thing as being true, even though in their own minds they know it's not true, you've already imprisoned
7: That's
24: them.
7: Right.
24: They're just not in a cell. They're in an intellectual
7: That's right.
24: cell. She is already imprisoned.
7: That's right.
24: I don't know to what extent she's an actual dumbass or whatever, but she is at least saying
7: That's right.
24: and ruling on the idea or an absurd idea that we all know
7: that's
24: is
7: right.
24: bullcrap.
7: And that's why I was smiling, is because I won't do that. I refuse to do exactly what you're saying. I refuse to be a slave to their line of thinking and their impending truth on me. You're not going to impose the truth on me. That's not going to happen. And you feel the same way.
24: And they know it's not a truth.
7: Oh, I know.
24: That's the whole thing about
7: That's what
24: it.
7: I'm saying. They
24: yeah.
7: have made a choice to buy off on a lie. They have. She
24: right.
7: made a choice
24: yes,
7: to buy
24: did.
7: Off on a
24: yes,
7: lie.
24: Yes, she did.
7: And when she said, "I can't define a woman," that was the expression of her choice to buy the lie.
24: Well,
7: and
24: yeah.
7: that disqualified
24: well,
7: her
24: to
7: from
24: support
7: yesterday.
24: The lie.
7: That's what I'm saying.
24: In the last quarter, in the last reel, if you will, of 1984 by George Orwell, there is this great scene that's described, if I'm thinking correctly, where, and I brought up the how many fingers am I holding up? I brought this up a number of times.
7: Mm-hmm.
24: How many fingers am I holding up?
7: Mm-hmm.
24: Director holds up, I think, three.
7: Mm-hmm.
24: And, John, you know, I forget the character's name in the book, but he says, you're holding up three fingers. He mm-hmm. goes, no, I'm holding up four.
7: Right.
10: you see four because I tell you to see four.
7: That's the crux of the issue.
10: Yeah, yeah.
7: That's the crux of the issue.
10: Basically, okay, Ketanji Brown Jackson is, and anybody else like her, except she's a Supreme Court justice, is saying, oh, I'll see however many fingers you hold up. I'll see what you
7: Correct.
10: Want me to see.
7: That's
10: and
7: right.
10: now she's ruling on it. And, the gender thing, I believe, has always been a kind of a Trojan horse in and of itself. It's not really about how people live. It's really not about some dude wearing a dress. I mean, people have taken it to get into sports and win championships and bust in the bathrooms and all that stuff. But the point of it is to get you to agree to an absurd thing.
7: That's right.
10: That's all it is.
7: To make you, force you to buy off on their lie. Even though you don't believe it, you're still going to state, I believe in your lie, which is why I've been such a stickler on. I ain't saying that. You could say it. I don't care who else says it. I ain't going to, because it is a lie. And I think Riley Gaines in her piece today on Fox may have said this. Somebody did. Somebody said what they did with that decision yesterday, they took truth, and they made it very subjective.
10: Well, that's the point.
7: They made truth subjective. And so the dissent, not the ruling,
10: right.
7: The dissent was trying to make truth objective.
10: Objective, right, objective. Right. Objectively true.
7: Right, exactly. And so this is where we are today. You've got somebody named Ketanji Brown Jackson who said, I can't define a woman, but I do know this. I can certainly rule on this. And that's because she's buying off on the lie.
10: Well, because she's agreeing to the lie.
7: Correct.
10: Yeah.
7: Correct. Or where?
10: What?
7: Jimmy with his fingers.
10: Oh, sorry, man.
7: More
10: How many are you holding up, James?
0: Sophie Cunningham.
7: Yeah, more wearing Ryback. Coming up, KTSA.
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4: It's 9 o'clock at KTSA San Antonio. I'm Christian Blood. Hotter temperatures expected through the 4th of July, but not too hot. We'll get the latest in KTSA AccuWeather just ahead. President Trump will gather Republicans in Texas for a midterm convention as the GOP gears up to maintain control of Congress.
27: Scheduled for September 9th and 10th in Dallas, the event is described in his Truth Social post as a truly historic event. Trump said he expects Republicans to celebrate what he calls the Great American Comeback, highlighting tax cuts, border security, and lower costs, despite inflation reaching its highest level in more than 3 years. He added that the convention will feature hardworking Americans, including innovators, entrepreneurs, manufacturers, first responders, and job creators. The Republican National Committee previously approved a rule change allowing a midterm year convention. breaking from the tradition of holding such events only during the presidential election cycle.
4: That's correspondent Mark Mayfield. Looks like police will not be filing charges after a fatal crash at a Houston area strip shopping center. An 18-year-old employee of Nothing But Cake Store ended up dead as a result.
5: The teenager and a customer were standing near the counter inside the bakery when a man in his late 70s drove his pickup truck through the front window. Major Anthony McConnell of the Harris County Sheriff's Office.
8: He was planning on parking in front of the business. Instead, he accelerated by hitting the wrong pedal, driving into the business.
5: The employee died at the scene. The customer she was with had minor injuries. McConnell says the driver showed no signs of impairment and has cooperated with investigators.
4: That's correspondent Jim Ryan. A pair of San Antonio healthcare providers being hit with a class action lawsuit after a cyber gang called The Gentleman says it hacked their networks. KTSA's John Cruz.
9: The suits target South Texas Spinal Clinic and Saniva Dental, which operates Lone Star Braces. The suits accuse the companies of failing to protect the names, social security numbers, and medical records of tens of thousands of patients. The lawsuits are trying to get unspecified financial damages to pay for lifetime credit monitoring for the victims. John Cruz, KTSA News.
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11: 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On 35 on the frontage road southbound at Walters, that's an accident. Got a stall at I-10 westbound, that off-ramp to get onto 410 headed eastbound. That stall is blocking the right shoulder of the exit ramp. A stall at 410 northbound FM 78 right shoulder and 35 southbound Highway 90 south side. That stall off to the shoulder. 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
12: The hot weather continues, but we'll have a steady breeze this afternoon. Sunny to partly cloudy, the high 94 today. A steady evening breeze, otherwise mainly clear and warm. The low 76 along the Riverwalk and 72 in Hill Country. On Thursday, sunny to partly cloudy, a high of 95. I'm meteorologist Jason Catarino with your KTSA Stevens Roofing AccuWeather Forecast.
4: Up to 81 degrees, the heat index now climbing into the mid-90s at San Antonio's Severe Weather Station. Christian Blood, News Talk 550 KTSA and FM 107.1.
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7: Are you ready for a weenie?
10: I'm ready for a weenie. Maybe two weenies.
7: You eat a lot of weenies.
10: I like hot dogs.
7: That's right. That's right. Or tube steaks is what we found out they called them. Tube steaks.
10: Back in the day.
7: I used to have a guy that was like my godfather kind of guy, you know. When I was confirmed, he used to call them Arkansas T-Bones. You an Arkansas T-Bone, boy?
0: Arkansas.
7: I say, Arkansas T-Bone, what do you mean, Mac?
4: For a hot dog?
7: Mac McVeigh.
10: What do you like on your wiener, Trey?
7: I like mustard on it.
10: Yeah?
7: And I had a little spicy mustard to my wiener because I like to be spiced up. So I will actually make my own jalapeno mustard. Ooh. Moses has an outstanding jalapeno mustard for their wieners. But I guess they do it themselves because I can't find it in stores anywhere. So I will chop up jalapenos and mix them up myself in there.
10: Right. I like Sweet Baby Ray's honey chipotle barbecue sauce and pico de gallo.
7: Now that sounds
10: is the best
7: good.
10: On a hot dog is the best thing you can put on a hot dog.
7: Now, Jimmy Wayne, I got to ask you a question. Tell me about Portillo's because, man, I heard somebody talking about you were – I heard a preacher –
14: I've already been three times.
7: Okay. I heard, I was listening to a preacher,
0: it's a chain.
7: And I'm driving along, and this preacher says, I'm from Chicago. I ain't never got to go back to Chicago now. I live in Texas. I got three Portillos within 4 miles.
10: You're welcome.
14: Yeah, they say it funny in Chicago. Portillos is how they say it.
10: Oh, okay. Wow.
7: But, well, I'm from
0: Mexicanize
7: here.
0: It with Portillos.
7: Yeah.
4: Portillos.
7: Yeah. Okay.
14: But
7: Tortillas.
14: Hey,
7: I'm going to have
0: like
7: a tortilla.
0: A fancy cheesesteak beef sandwich, okay. Right, Jimmy?
14: Well, they're Italian beef. And they have a cheese dipping sauce, but I've never ever used it. It's the Polish sausage hot dog is
10: those
14: amazing.
10: Those are good.
14: It's huge, by the way. You could probably split it with Nancy that's that big.
7: Really?
14: Yeah, and same with the beef. Italian beef sandwiches, it's a full meal.
7: Okay.
14: You got to go early, dude, like at 11 a.m.
7: Oh, I know. I know. People get crazy, right?
14: It's ridiculous right now because everyone who's lived in Chicago or visited Chicago,
7: they got to have it.
14: They got it. And it tastes just like it's from Chicago. Wow. So the quality stands and holds up. But yeah, I've already been three times.
7: Okay, so do you do like sauerkraut and stuff on it?
10: I do. No. I like onions on a hot dog.
7: Okay.
10: Vidalia onions especially is good.
7: You know what? Bring your own onions if you want onions, because I'm not going to – I decided a long time ago I wasn't going to dice a bunch of onions for tomorrow. I'm just not going to – we got the stuff to
0: mustard,
7: put on it.
0: Mustard, ketchup, mayonnaise.
7: No,
15: ketchup.
7: We got ketchup. Mustard, ketchup, and relish. Mustard, ketchup, but I'm not going to do chop on
14: it. I'll bring my own sauerkraut.
7: Yeah, there you go.
15: Ugh.
7: Yeah.
10: There's a great line from a Clint Eastwood movie where he says, nobody puts ketchup on a hot dog.
15: Yeah.
7: Sorry.
10: I put ketchup on a hot dog.
7: I put both on there at the same time.
10: I like honey mustard and a little ketchup. I'll do that. That's good eating.
7: You know what I learned from my mother-in-law? Because she and I go to Costco because they got great hot dogs at Costco.
10: Right.
7: And she takes the lids from the drinks, and she'll pump mustard in one of them and pump ketchup in the other one. And so she'll have one of each in front of her. I learned how to do this. That's right, Jimmy. You dip it. You don't put it on the dog. Oh, wow. You dip your dog.
0: She's fancy.
10: Dip your dog. I ain't saying nothing.
15: I've already said dog dipping morning.
10: That's right. Dipping your wiener there. Yeah.
7: So are you going to be doing that tomorrow?
15: What's that?
0: Ketchup?
7: Yeah. I think we're going to have chips. I'm pretty sure we're going to have we are going to have Gigi's cupcakes.
10: Right.
7: And they're making special ones for us. You're picking those up today?
0: I'm picking those up today.
7: Okay.
10: I have to bring my sweet baby Rays with me then.
15: So I have to bring my own red onions is what I'm...
7: Yes, that is what you're...
16: Aren't we fancy? Red onions.
15: Not yellow.
16: Can't have regular onions like normal people.
15: No. It's got to be red.
16: Fancy red onions.
15: It's got to be red.
7: Not the sweet yellow onions. You got to have the red ones.
15: If I don't have red, I go with the yellow, though.
0: Okay. Have you guys ever had a Mexican hot dog?
14: Oh, my God.
0: I'm wrapped
10: in a tortilla, yeah. Crunchy dogs?
0: No.
14: They just put everything on it. There's so much stuff on the Mexican hot dog.
0: When you cross the line, you see when you cross the line, like when I lived in Arizona, we crossed the line to Agua Prieta, and there was all these little hot dog carts.
7: Sure. Yeah. Mm. And they really are flavorful going in, and they burn coming out.
10: Well, that's why I like Chipotle, honey Chipotle, and pico de gallo on a hot dog.
7: Yeah.
10: Maybe some jalapenos, man.
7: Yeah,
10: I might need that vibrating capsule later on after I eat one of them.
0: Not after you eat that.
7: You won't need anything.
10: Actually, you're right. I won't need the little robot capsule.
7: That'll open you
10: shake
7: up.
10: Shake my guts up.
7: PJ's Coffee. So thanks to Martin and PJ's Coffee for coming in tomorrow. I'm just doing this right now, Sean.
10: Tomorrow's a big day.
7: I'm not going to worry about all that stuff.
10: We're done. We're getting done with the news. We're going to have some fun tomorrow.
7: That's right. So, let me just lay that out, too. So from 6 to 7, we're going to be in here doing the news. From 7 to 9, we're going to be down there having fun. And from 9 to 10, we're back to doing the news to hand it off to Jack Riccardi at 10 o'clock. So that's the plan for tomorrow.
10: It is a holiday week. I mean, the last day for us. So we are going to have lots of fun tomorrow.
7: Yes,
10: I know we got news.
7: Yeah.
10: We'll talk about whatever serious stuff we have to, but let's have a lot of fun,
7: too. Yeah, we are. That's the idea. And so we're going to be have Rick Rice here. I talked to him the last 2 days. Talked to Clay Myers again yesterday. He's coming in to play on a few of his daddy's songs that we're going to do. We have planned anyway for tomorrow.
10: He's a great guy.
7: And if you guys, I'm going to get everybody in there to sing Que Paso with me. So if you haven't listened to it lately, you need to listen to it and bone up on it. And Rick and I worked on some other songs, and he's got some songs. And then we've got some other entertainers that are coming in as well. They're going to pick and sing and blow instruments and do all kind of crazy stuff. The lounge is going to be decorated like you've never seen before.
10: Right.
7: So, and it's all to celebrate the country and wrap up Operation Appreciation. We want everybody to come. I want this to be shoulder to shoulder in that place tomorrow.
15: Mm-hmm.
7: You know, because
0: you have to come to see the decorations.
7: Right. We only have this afternoon,
0: but that's glorious.
7: We only have, and Rick is coming to set up tonight. We only have one time that we're going to be able to do this one.
10: Yep.
7: You know, this is it. We're not going to be around for 500. You know, when they do that one.
10: Well, yeah.
15: What kind of attitude is that?
0: Happy birthday to me.
7: Well, if we don't get the Supreme, if we don't do something about the Supreme Court, the country won't be
15: this
7: around.
15: This might be the only anniversary we celebrate from here on out. That is a fact.
7: So
10: we'll be celebrating a different kind of anniversary.
7: That's exactly
10: the death
7: right.
10: of America.
7: Yeah. Yeah.
10: When America went bye-bye.
7: Heil Z. Huh?
0: Different flag.
7: Yeah, that's right.
10: God bless America, comrade.
7: Yeah, exactly. So anyway, that's going to be fun. And you definitely want to see some of this extra entertainment that's going to be here playing all over the building. It's going to be really cool. And it's just, you know, we just want to have a good time. That's all.
17: It's going to be an easy couple of hours for old Sean. All I got to do is dance and eat.
0: Sounds good to me.
7: And by the way, it's all free. And we want kids to come because we think that that's an important part of this, you know, to show kids that it's, this is a cool one to celebrate.
17: Yeah.
7: You know, this is a good one to have a good time with.
0: And I have a kiddos table.
7: Now, don't
0: you're
7: bring
0: gonna
7: any...
0: get construction paper today.
7: Huh?
0: You're gonna get a little bit of construction paper.
7: Am I?
0: Yeah.
7: Okay, so I'm getting a job here.
17: You are.
0: I'm gonna send you a list.
7: Please
0: We've
7: do.
0: Got markers.
7: Do what Nancy does. Just text it to me. I'll get it on the way home.
0: I do that to Ralph.
7: Do you need some milk and bread too? That's what I get a text.
17: I get it.
7: What were you going to say?
17: How fresh are the tortillas?
7: Right.
17: I get that every day.
18: I was going to say, I'll bring extra red onions for the kiddos because I know they love those.
17: Okay. Red onions like communist onions?
18: Sorry. There you go. They're not freedom onions.
17: Red onions.
7: You know, you would think that we'd have jalapenos to put on your wiener, but no, he's going to bring red onions.
17: Red onions.
0: Aren't they purple?
17: They're a little purply looking.
7: Yes, you're right. Elaine is correct. No, she's right. They're purple.
18: Okay, the magenta onions.
7: Oh, please.
17: Now we're in the Pride Month again.
7: That's
17: huh?
7: it.
0: That's
7: so you're bringing homosexual onions in here?
17: Homosexual onions.
7: You're
17: going to
7: bring some homosexual onions.
0: It's
7: okay.
17: Communist homosexual onions.
7: Jeez. Thanks, Kristen, for bringing the America really 250. It's America Party, friend.
18: We really flew south in this segment, didn't we?
7: It's America Party. You understand what
17: you're
7: we're doing?
17: Fun.
7: You understand the concept?
18: I've never done 250 before. Have you?
7: Yeah, of course.
18: Uh-huh, yeah.
7: Of course I have.
0: In a race car.
7: That's right.
17: I've been in room 250.
7: Uh-huh.
18: Score one for Trey.
7: That's right. I have gone not quite 250,
17: oh,
7: but darn close.
17: Yeah. Oh, miles per hour. Yes.
7: Yes.
17: I go 2-3 miles an hour.
18: Right? Isn't that fast enough for you to just take off?
7: By the way, my brother's bringing one of his fancy hot rod cars.
17: No, wow.
18: Okay. What kind of car is that?
7: It's a 66 Camaro.
0: Don't pinpoint him because they're going to be waiting for him to come down the street.
7: Yeah, I know what a cost will be. Yeah.
17: Wow.
7: They'll hear him. So we're going to have some motorcycle. And by the way, if you're a motorcycle guy or girl, come on, and we'll park you right in a circle out front. We got
17: Absolutely.
7: Special motorcycle people ask me that all the time. And, yes, we will have motorcycle parking for you. So come. We got right out front of the radio station. There's a big circle that's a drive-through area. You'll be parked right there, and you will be taken care of. So, yeah, bring the whole club.
17: Yeah.
7: If you're a club member, bring the whole club.
17: I'm not Everybody. A biker, but they're some of my favorite people in the world, man. Some of the best people in the world are bikers.
7: You
17: man.
7: Know?
17: Absolutely.
7: Sean, it's absolutely true. I've had really fantastic relationships with bikers, and nobody will have your back like a biker.
0: Well, I'm going to try to get you guys to go and do a – I got my selfie stick, so I need you guys between 7 and 9 to go over there and do videos with
17: me. Oh, sure.
7: Okay, sure. We'll do that.
17: I used to say that I'd trust a room full of bikers more than I trust a room full of suits.
7: I have a sales story about that. Yes, I do. It's absolutely true. So anyway, tomorrow, 7 to 9, it's free, and everybody is invited. If you know an elder states person who helped serve this country back in the day, you know, please bring them because we want to honor them as well tomorrow. If you run into Ben Franklin or Tom Jeff, you can bring them. We'd love to have. We'd
18: I saw
7: love
18: him
7: to
18: down
7: honor
18: the hall
7: them.
18: Just a minute ago.
7: Did you really?
18: Yeah.
7: Well, we'd love to honor them as well. So that's all tomorrow at KTSA on Eisenhower Road. Bring Bjorn from Bjorn's Just Bjorn's, your home technology experts. Bjorn, come on over tomorrow. We'd love to see you here. They have everything when it comes to home technology. 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Mostly sunny mid-90s today. Right now, 79 at KTSA.
1: Good morning. We do have a few trouble spots. 35 Frontage Road southbound at Walters. That's an accident. A stall at I-10 westbound the off-ramp to get onto eastbound 410. That stall is blocking the right shoulder of the exit ramp. On 35 southbound Highway 90 south side, that stalls off to the right shoulder. Another disabled vehicle, 410 northbound FM 78, right shoulder blocked. I'm Debbie Alcacer, KTSA, Time Saver Traffic.
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17: I want to talk about NASA here in a second, some space stuff, some cosmic stuff, but I guess it came out yesterday that a lot of these ransom notes that they've been receiving in the Nancy Guthrie case are fake.
7: True.
17: The FBI has determined, they're not saying how they determined that. But like the notes that TMZ got, that a lot of the media outlets got apparently were not real.
7: They actually did say that. You know how?
17: How?
7: They put money in the crypto account. and nobody touched the money.
17: Oh, I got
7: you. They didn't put all the money in
17: but they tested it to see if
7: put money in the crypto account. I guess I said, okay, there it is, and nobody claimed the money.
17: Right. Uh-huh. So, you know, a lot of that stuff that has been reported and Mark, what's the guy, Harvey Levin's been talking about were fake and not real. Now on to happier stuff. NASA did a spacewalk the other day to kind of next stage of this business of going to the moon. You got to kind of figure out how these vehicles work. We're also conducting a rescue of a telescope for an observatory before it falls to Earth. They're doing that with robots. And they found, we were just looking at Fox News, they found a whole new, I don't know how they did it, I haven't read into it, but more funding for the moon mission and NASA. And I just find a lot of it, this stuff exciting. With everything that's going on, really, you haven't heard a lot about the files on extraterrestrial life and all that stuff. I do feel that we're reaching a point where the human race is going to come to a new understanding relatively quickly. I could be completely wrong about that. But I find all this stuff exciting, man. Would you go to the moon, Trey? If they said we'll put the first talk show host on the moon?
7: Sure.
17: I'd go.
7: Sure.
17: I think that'd be interesting as hell.
7: Absolutely. We used to train the astronauts here in San Antonio.
17: Oh, really? I didn't know that.
3: Well, don't we have that new facility that they're doing for the moon testing here in town?
7: They have a place with UTSA's involvement.
3: That's what it was.
7: Yeah. But back in the day, Sean, over at Brooks, we had a centrifuge out there that they'd get in there and they'd spin really.
17: Oh, that's where they give you the idea, so you get the zero gravity stuff going.
7: Spinning really fast.
3: My buddy Boyd broke the record on that centrifuge, and it was on a Discovery Channel thing that they taped in him specifically.
7: Really?
3: He was hammered the night before.
17: Oh,
3: he went
17: God.
3: And did it, and he did like.
7: Did he puke?
3: No, he did six. God. He did like six something G's or something.
7: Oh, it's incredible!
17: A hangover?
3: Yes, he might have still been drunk for a while.
17: Probably that might explain it. So anyway, exciting stuff. We're talking about America this week. Obviously, 250th birthday, and one of the things that is an earmark of who we are as a people is that we always strike out into the unknown. You and I are sitting in the American West, the American Southwest. Somebody had to come out and find it. I mean, there were people here already, but somebody had to come out as far as Western civilization. We had to come out here in wagons, going down very twisty creeks through mountains to find where we live.
7: That's why we have missions, the Alamo.
17: Exactly. And Americans have always, the pioneering spirit of who we used to be. I don't know. I hope that we are that again at some point in full measure. But Americans were never afraid of a challenge. We were never afraid of a mystery. We would go out and find out stuff because it's there for the best of all possible reasons, just to learn something new and to find something that maybe people can use in some good way. And so the idea that we're going back, that we're going to go to the moon, going back to the moon, that we're really, the space program is really doing well. I think it's great. I think it's very American-y. Mm-hmm. Well, yeah, it's a very American-y idea.
7: And to close the loop on Brooks here, the reason that JFK was in San Antonio the day before he was assassinated in Dallas was he went there because he was pushing so hard on the space program. We were going to beat the Ruskies, and we did.
17: Right.
7: And so he came here and spoke at Brooks, what is now Brooks City Base, Brooks Air Force Base, back in the day, where we trained the astronauts to go.
17: Right.
7: So
17: right.
7: Well, that's why he was here.
17: That's great.
7: The day before.
17: Right, right. I think it's fascinating that that is a part of who we are.
7: Absolutely.
17: As a country, we strike out into the unknown and we find out what's out there. And it seems like space stuff is being, people have a passion for it again, I think. I think the last, the mission, the Artemis mission, really kind of woke a lot of people up from their slumber regarding space exploration. And we're able to watch, again, live stuff happening on TV, like you and I used to do with the Apollo missions on a routine basis as kids, where everybody would gather around the TV and watch this stuff happen. And I think Artemis and watching, a lot of people were watching that thinking, well, that's exciting stuff.
7: Now, why is that frontier pioneer uniquely American?
17: Why is it uniquely American?
7: Yeah. I truly believe it is because of our system, number one, of governance, number one, that allows freedom and openness and the pursuit of happiness, if you will, but also our system of economics allows that. It encourages it. That's why you have a guy from South Africa who came here with nothing.
17: Right.
7: And now he's the richest man on planet Earth. This country, because of our system of economics, the way, you know, we are set right. up as a capitalist society, and also the freedom to pursue these things without the government controlling it, like the Democrats right now want to take all of his wealth.
17: They're trying, he's an evil rich guy.
7: Trying to take all of his money and spread it around. We don't do that in this country like other countries do. He couldn't have stayed. We're talking about Elon Musk. He couldn't have stayed in South Africa and do what he did here or right. go anywhere else.
17: Right, right. You know, I think you're right. I think who we are by virtue of what we were created to be as far as how this government works, how our founding documents were designed, encourages people to go out and find their life, find their dream, chase their dream, whatever that may be. We all have an equal chance of failure.
7: Mm-hmm.

0: And you could keep it when you pulled it out the ground.
1: Right,
0: you
1: right.
0: kept it. It was yours. You try that in China, and the government takes it from you. You're a war to the government, or Russia, or where, you know,
1: right.
0: any of those other countries. That's what made it so inspiring to be here, and what fostered that was, I get to keep my stuff. I get to do it and keep it. It's not theirs. It's mine. That's a big difference. That's why so many people found success here, and so many people from foreign countries.
1: They weren't worried about communist states and stuff like that. When you're, you know, going down the river trying to find something, or going over the mountains to find the West Coast.
0: No, I'm saying that we encouraged it because we let them have it. We didn't
1: shirked off the crown,
0: absolutely.
1: So you didn't have to give everything over to your, you know, who's ever running your estate you're sitting on. So that part's true. Yeah,
0: absolutely.
1: I agree with that. But I just think we've always had a certain amount of grit and curiosity about the unknown as Americans, and I think that is very unique to us, and I'd like to see us get back to that
0: idea. For sure. Absolutely. All right, let me tell you about Amegy Bank. They have a great, great business model over at Amegy Bank, taking care of small businesses and particularly small family businesses. In fact, they are the go-to bank for small business loans here in the state of Texas, but also small business support. No bank supports small businesses like Amegy Bank does, and I can tell you that as being a long-term, over 15-year customer with both, you know, private banking that we do over at Amegy and business banking that we do. We just opened up one of their Business Beyond accounts at Amegy Bank, which avails us, being a small family-run business, and we have a couple of them, but being that, it avails us to the same types of services that the big boys have without having to pay the big boy fees. 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
6: Texas Republicans will be gathering in Dallas with President Trump in September, and we're going to find out why at 10 o'clock. President Trump's making his first trip on the brand new Air Force One, the jet donated to the U.S. by Qatar, but some in the mainstream media say with no evidence that's some kind of conflict of interest. And the U.S. will try to win its first knockout match at the World Cup tonight against Bosnia and Herzegovina, first one in 24 years. All get started at 7 o'clock in Northern California. KTSA News Time 9:35.
7: 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That's a stall that's off to the shoulder. Another at 35 southbound Highway 90 and 410 northbound Valley High. All of these stalls off to the shoulder, so main lanes are getting by. 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I'm Debbie Alcacer, KTSA Time Saver Traffic.
8: Sunday to partly cloudy skies, another hot day, but a steady breeze this afternoon, a high of 94. Still a nice steady breeze this evening, otherwise mainly clear and warm tonight, below 76 along the Riverwalk and 72 in Hill Country. Sunday to partly cloudy and hot for Thursday, the high 95. I'm meteorologist Jason Caterina with your KTSA Stevens Roofing AccuWeather forecast.
6: 83 degrees right now, the real feel, 95 at San Antonio's Severe Weather Station. I'm Christian Blood. 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
9: It's Ware and Rima KTSA. By the way, this is a good point we brought up in the last half hour, but make sure you, if you want something special on your wiener tomorrow, on your dog, make sure you bring your own. We're only going to have the basics, you know.
10: I'm bringing my honey chipotle, and I'm bringing my pico.
9: He's bringing his commie onions, and so
10: onions.
9: So if that's what you got to have, bring your own, because I only got a few things. Okay, a Democrat commie judge, Paul Friedman, blocked the Secretary of War, Pete Hegseth's requirement of escorts in the Pentagon. So if you go to the Pentagon and you call yourself a journalist, you can just
10: You
9: can just roll in. You don't have to have an escort to go with you anymore, according to the commie judge. New Jersey Congressman Tom Keen Jr. was out of sight, out of mind for 4 months.
10: Oh, yeah.
9: He was having a what they called a health issue.
10: Mm.
9: Okay.
10: Right.
9: 4 months.
10: Right.
9: didn't check in, didn't say where he was, refused to tell anybody, his constituents or anybody in Congress, where he was or what was going on. Just a health issue. He went back to work yesterday, and he explained he was diagnosed with depression.
10: I did see this. Yeah.
9: Did you?
10: Yeah.
9: Put into the hospital, spent 4 months in the hospital for depression. That's a long stay.
10: That's right, chronic depression, yeah.
9: Yeah.
10: It is a long stay. John Fetterman had the same issue.
9: And so, anyway, he got home last Wednesday and went in yesterday.
10: I wonder if, like, the reason he didn't tell anybody is because of the stigma about that sort of thing and you know,
9: what
10: how
9: he said.
10: People react. You
9: what
10: know?
9: He said.
10: Yeah. Because people hear you're in a hospital for depression, you know?
9: Right. You can break your arm and go to the hospital, but if something goes wrong with your mood and the brain and you go to the hospital, that's...
10: People have a reaction.
9: Yeah,
10: they look down their snoot at it.
9: Mm-hmm. Exactly.
10: Well, it's a real thing.
9: It's a real damn thing. Let me tell you what, it's a very real thing that haunts people, and it will put you in the hospital, and it's hard to recover if you don't go get treatment. It's hard to do it on your own.
10: Absolutely.
9: So. Kenny Truong was 21. He was a student from Wichita State. He jumped into a popular Oregon swimming hole called the Blue Pool.
10: Right. Saw this.
9: He died. Immediately went into shock when he jumped in because the water is so cold, it causes immediate shock and you become disoriented. And basically, you die.
10: He couldn't, instant hypothermia, and he couldn't make, they were watching him trying to struggle and swim, and he couldn't make it, and he just went under, and that was it.
9: It's terrible, man, terrible. This is not terrible, but it's very strange. In Florida, the Marine police were out, and they found...
11: Where's your parents? Over here? All right, can you take me to them? Thanks. I'm going to follow you.
9: Take me to your parents. It's a little 8-year-old kid cruising around on a jet ski, a gigantic jet ski.
11: So that was your son?
12: Yes, sir.
11: On the jet ski? What's going on with that?
12: I'm sorry. I know that I really don't think that he's legal to drive, right? But we have been jet skis on the lake.
9: You know, that would have been me back in the day, Sean.
13: He's 8.
10: But- Yeah. 8 years of age on a jet ski.
9: Oh, yeah.
10: All right.
9: Yeah. Yeah, we did all kinds of stuff like that.
13: Did he just take
9: it
13: without his parents knowing?
9: No. His dad's like, hey, man, he can drive. He obviously knew what he was doing. He had a jacket on. He was all good, you know. Just, I think the Marine police have a problem with that. If you're 8 years old out cruising around on a jet ski, I guess. They got a problem with it.
10: Yeah. I would say that's probably not a good thing.
9: The first ever midterm convention Donald Trump will be hosting September 9th and 10th in Dallas, Texas.
10: Right.
9: It's usually only held for, you know, every 4 years, but this time he's doing it for the midterm because he wants to talk about all the great stuff that the Republicans have gotten done, like the Save America Act, as an example. Without that one, I don't know what you're going to brag about. I mean, you know, the border's closed. That's a good thing.
10: He's got a lot to brag about. He does it every day.
9: Economy's good. That's great. You know,
10: I think it's a smart idea. I mean,
9: it's
10: having
9: a great
10: convention.
9: Idea.
10: Yeah,
9: but people are going to have in their minds, what about the Save America Act? Yeah.
10: Well,
9: what about it?
10: Why? What about it? Mm-hmm. What of it? I mean, they keep having votes in the House, but it's not.
9: They have no interest in getting it done.
10: They don't. They don't want it done.
9: Yeah.
10: And again, I think it's John Hayward. I don't remember, maybe one of the Breitbart guys that says, you know, and a lot of people say this. This is a no-brainer. This is 80% of the people in this country want this. It's not unreasonable. There's absolutely nothing unreasonable about the idea that you should have to show a photo ID to vote in an American election. And the idea that some kind of burden on certain groups of people is also ridiculous when you need the same freaking photo ID. I heard Bags talking about it last night about, you know, you want to go buy I want to buy some cold medicine. I brought it up yesterday. You got to show a photo ID.
9: It's a burden on illegal aliens to vote. That's what it's a burden on.
10: Well,
9: it's a burden on illegal aliens to vote in our election if we have a law that says you have to show an ID. And that's who they don't want to exclude from voting in this country because that is a major Democrat constituency.
10: Well,
9: the illegal aliens, non-citizens who vote in the elections, they cannot exclude them if they're going to win the midterms. And if they don't, If they exclude them and they can't vote, then they don't have a prayer of winning the midterms.
10: Well, no, they don't. And it's another one of those nonsensical arguments that they're sort of, their own people are accepting that somehow it's an act of racism and oppresses people's ability to vote if they're black and they have to get a photo ID, you know? And we hear this about Texas. Tallarico says it all the time, right? That we're restricting voting rights in the state of Texas, you know, black people and Hispanics, they can't vote. Latinos can't vote. Where is that actually going on? It's not.
9: Yeah.
10: Of course they can vote.
9: Of course. On CNN yesterday, J.B. Pritzker.
14: The man is continually suffering from dementia.
9: He's talking about President Trump on CNN yesterday, J.B. Pritzker.
14: I don't think he really understands what he's saying.
15: Do you really think the president has dementia?
14: I do. I do. I think if you look at any of the videos from 2015 or 2016 and look at how he responded to questions and how he was at press conferences, and then you fast forward and look at him now, I really think that there's something genuinely wrong with him.
9: In 2024, J.B. Pritzker, the same J.B. Pritzker who right now is saying Trump has dementia, said, I'm all in for Joe Biden. He's the best we've ever had.
10: This is really not something they should, you know, try to pin on Trump, yeah. Given who they were for 4 years. It's laughable, man.
9: You probably want to sit that one
10: you
9: out.
10: You might want to sit this one out, the idea that he's suffering from dementia.
9: More Warren Rima coming up. KTSA, going to be mostly sunny today, mid-90s for the high. 79 now, KTSA.
7: 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On 410 northbound at FM 78, that stall's off to the right shoulder. Another at 35 southbound Highway 90. And this stall at 410 northbound Valley High, left shoulder blocked. Now, if you guys see something we're not talking about this midday, give us a call on the traffic tip line. We'll go and check it out. 210-785-2601. 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
17: 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A year after the Hill Country floods, the state is developing a real-time flood warning system for the area.
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29: I went and bought myself a ticket and I sat down in the very first row.
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30: So one night I went online and I said, how many people have been killed by illegal immigrants in Chicago or in Illinois? 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Do you know what?

0: Yeah. It's at 9:50, Ware and Rima, KTSA. Jack McCarty joins us every day at this time. Find out what's going on with him.
1: So one night I went online and I said, how many people have been killed by illegal immigrants in Chicago or in Illinois? I did both. Do you know what the

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say it. I'll just say I'm frustrated. I apologize. I'm gobsmacked at the technical problems, and I don't get it. And we invite you. I invite you. I appreciate you. And then this happens. So, in any event, now we're here. And I was going to start today with telling you kind of an interesting story, and I guess I'll tell it anyway. But I was on a show yesterday, not one of our shows. This was a show that originates in New England. And we got to talking about, and remember, we talked about this yesterday, this town that put out a notice. It's Newbury, Massachusetts. It's a beach community. It's a beautiful place. And they put out a notice to their residents saying, hey, with the 4th coming up, do not fly flags, bunting, banners, streamers, because it presents a danger to the birds. They have protected species of birds, piping plovers, I guess, which I don't know what that looks like. I've never seen one. I don't hate birds or anything. I'm not a bird watcher. I don't know one bird from. Anyway, and people were outraged about the notice because it came right before the 4th of July. And, so I was talking about this with the hosts of this radio show up there as their guest. And we were talking about how they asked me how I had handled it on this show, and I said, "Well, we talked about how interesting it was that it would be right before the 4th, and what about Pride Month, and what if you were flying Pride flags, and why do I get the feeling that nobody would give you a ticket or a warning if you had Pride flags all over your property?" And this story is about something much bigger than some goofy liberal town putting out some kind of anti-American baloney. By the way, the guys told me that there's flags all over Newbury. You'll be happy to know. People are just giving the giant middle finger. They're flying flags. One guy said there's probably more flags than there would normally be because of this letter that the residents got. So anyway, it got me to thinking that this is like a lot of things that happen right now. In another day and time, you might not like this letter, you might disagree with the letter, but you might also think, well, I'm sure they're trying to protect the birds, or, you know, I'm still going to fly my flags, but or put my flag up, but I believe that they believe they're protecting birds. I think the problem we have right now is that everything is suspect because everything is political. So everything sounds like BS, even when it isn't. And the left did this. We didn't do this. We're people of good faith. We give the benefit of the doubt. We try. We always try to assume that your heart's in the right place or you must know what you're talking about until... But it's impossible to do. It's impossible to do. There's so much. They come at you from every side. Everything is political. Everything is an agenda. Again, not to us. To us, a flag is a flag. You know? But they've made it so that things like this seem to connect to the whole "we reject America 250 and we're not going to celebrate it, and it's I'm not comfortable celebrating it, and we're a disappointment as a country, and we haven't lived up to our ideals, and stolen land, and rigged system, and systemic racism, and it's all about Trump, and America 250 is just a Trump vanity thing, and blah blah blah blah." So you get this notice, and you're like, I'm flying 10 times the flags. And I just think there's a lot of that right now. In fact, the term I used a minute ago, benefit of the doubt, we might as well just have

0: the funeral and the graveside service for benefit of the doubt, because there really isn't any anymore. And I don't know, do you like living like this? I don't. You might think I'm a very political person because I do this and I'm always spouting, running my mouth. But honestly, I hate this. And I don't think people should live like this. We could disagree about a policy or a decision, or, but I hate that people whose religion is politics, who are their own gods, who have made themselves their own gods, who mock the idea of my religion and faith, but have one of their own that is even more overt, and they make everything suspect. They make every rule, policy, decision, sign that you see. When a business, I'll give you another example. When businesses say Happy Holidays instead of Merry Christmas, that's always been around. But now when you see it, you think, are they unwilling to say Christmas? Are they pandering to somebody? Are they being politically correct? But if you'd seen Happy Holidays in 1955, you wouldn't have thought that. 210-599-5555. We got more. Jack in 60, or whatever we have today, coming up here on KTSA.
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2: All right, back inside Jack and 60 on KTSA. 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Just click on that button, and you can give there. You can bring donations with you tomorrow. Come see us tomorrow. Yeah, I'm going to play some stuff for you this afternoon. We can't play it now. Let's see, what can I talk about? I don't need to play something for. I was going to talk about the... I can't do that either. I was going to talk about I had a chance to digest or look at some of the coverage of the Supreme Court ruling. So remember yesterday we were on the air at this time and we were receiving and like trying to understand what was in those Supreme Court decisions. Big decisions. Big for the term, and a couple of them, I think, really historic. And so I didn't get to see what, like, NBC and M. Snow and CNN and what they were, how they were handling it. And what's interesting is, even though really there was something in the bag for everybody, like there were wins for Trump, there were wins for the left, there was good stuff for conservatives like girls' sports, but there was also birthright citizenship. It was really a funeral air on the networks. They were really sad, grim. One woman said, "Sky is falling." One of the lawyers on NBC said that. They didn't handle it well. And I was trying to figure out, don't they see that they got some victories? They got the birthright citizenship, which they didn't seem to be too happy with. And I think what it is, I think the thing that really killed them was the girl sports and the trans people. And I realized watching some of the clips, which we'll play this afternoon on the Jack Show, we'll have it working by then. For the liberal media and the left in general, there is such a pander on the trans issue that it almost is, well, not almost, I'm going to say it, it's fear. They're afraid of words, phrases, terms. One of the clips I'm going to play, Craig Melvin on the Today Show, who's a very reasonable guy, usually not very, I don't think he's very, what little I see of him, he doesn't seem very ideological. He does like a trigger warning. Like, we're using terms like biological male. And he's like, "I'm sorry, we're using these. We're just quoting the opinion." I'm like, why would you be sorry you're using the term biological male? Not only is it in the opinion, it's legitimate language. You're not using a four-letter word. It's not a slur. Is it? Is that what we've come to? They basically don't handle the Supreme Court decision well, because they are coming to this issue from a place where they don't really believe the argument they're defending, that we assign sex at birth, it's not biological, and these boys that want to swim with the girls or run track with the girls and go into the locker room really are girls. They always, and without stammering or stumbling, always use the correct preferred pronoun, which is the incorrect pronoun. So the reason they didn't handle this ruling well and couldn't just be professional about it is because they are afraid. And it makes you wonder what it will be like when they're in charge again. Because if they're afraid and this is their side, what happens to you and me? Because we're going to continue to speak the truth. We're going to express what we know is true and right. They seem terribly afraid to say the wrong thing about a fraction of a fraction of a fraction of 1% of the population. And that was just Craig Melvin, but I could point out on ABC, Major Garrett, who used to work for Fox, is now over at CBS. And he had this whole aside he did about how science is progressing, meaning that even though the Supreme Court now says states may make rules, it's not discrimination, maybe in the future science will convince us that gender is an evolving, he says, is an evolving debate. I don't know how old Major Garrett is. I think he's around my age or in his 50s. Like, look, if you're in your teens, 20s, up to about 30, and you're confused about this, I can kind of give you a waiver because you don't, you probably only ever heard this kind of talk, this kind of Orwellian doublespeak. But when you're our age, right, whatever your politics, just, you know, we're not assigning gender. We're not coercing babies into a... And no, any science that comes along is going to be cooked up, you know, junk science. But imagine looking at a Supreme Court decision and going, well, we haven't really figured out how many millennia of human of humans do we have? We're still figuring out this gender thing, Major Garrett says over on CBS. They are really, really scared of their own side. And not to get off the track, but I think that also applies to some of this socialism stuff. Like, I really believe there are people on the left or on the Democratic side of the aisle who are only pretending to go along with this because they think they have to, and they do have to, but actually are scared to death. Because it comes for them eventually, and they know deep down that it's all lies and deception and worse, much worse, that this is a poisonous thing. And imagine living your whole life thinking communism was the enemy's ideology, was the ideology of the country that you were afraid would blow up the world, being at the, you know, at a hair trigger for decades after World War II, constantly trying to root out infiltration, espionage, moles. And then in 2026, you just decide to elect it. And now it's fine. Can't tell me there's a whole lot of people that aren't like clenching their sphincters and pretending to be okay with this or happy about it. We got more Jack in 60 coming up here on KTSA.
0: Good morning. We are working a few trouble spots. 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Eisenhower at Austin Highway getting reports of an accident. On 410 westbound at Fredericksburg, that stall's been moved off a main lane. It's now off to the right shoulder. Another stall at 35 southbound Eisenhower. 410 southbound approaching Military. That stall on the median. At some point, body pain may creep in and become your reality that day, but Aleve is here to keep you moving. 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So don't let pain hold you back. Try Aleve today. 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I'm Debbie Alcacer, KTSA, Time Saver Traffic.
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2: All right, Jack and 60 on KTSA. Let me play it for you. Now we have our ability to do this. So here's an example of what I mean. This is Craig Melvin. Breaking into NBC's coverage with the girl sports Supreme Court decision. 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
16: Just a quick note here. The terms that we're using here during our reporting, biological male, biological female, the high court put those terms in quotations in their decision and their dissent. But just so you know, we're using those terms from the decision itself, biological male, biological female.
2: We would never say those things. We're just reading their words. Oh, my gosh. Oh, imagine how miserable that is. Would you want to be them? I wouldn't want to be them for $1 million, $1 billion. This was interesting. and hard to really heart-wrenching. Her name's Jessica Gorman. She's the mom of Sheridan Gorman, who was shot by the illegal alien in Chicago. And college student, remember, she's walking along, minor. So they had an angel mom hearing so that Jessica Gorman could speak, and she did, and this is what she said, cut number 10.
17: One thing, because it's been plaguing me, and this is how messed up the situation is. This is why I'm sorry. I get so upset when you with your butts, and you don't want to talk about this. This is the fourth hearing. Do you know what I'm thankful for? And this is so messed up, I'm going to say. I'm thankful after hearing, I didn't even know what an angel family was. Had no idea, never even heard about it. There's so many out here. You know what I'm thankful for? I'm thankful that my daughter was just shot in the back of the head, not raped, murdered, dismembered, put in a garbage can like Megan Boss with bleach poured on her, and they didn't fight her for 50 days. And you can actually dismiss the angel families. You can say, but you don't want to hear four sessions on angel families. I'm sorry, you need to. You need to. I'm actually thankful that my daughter wasn't raped. How messed up is that? That I'm thankful every day that she was just murdered, not raped and dismembered. Like, think about that. Like, how messed up is that? Do you know what I thought of this morning when I got up? What the joy of, anyone have a baby here? The joy of picking out their first outfit that they're going to wear on their ride home from the hospital. I had to pick out my daughter's last outfit. Yeah. And she was a fabulous dresser. We had 100.
2: That right there, they need to hear that. And more than hear it, but at least hear it. They couldn't even be bothered. Pramila Jayapal, in front of this woman, complained too much talk about angel moms, sanctuary cities. Listen to this piece of work, cut number 12.
18: Unfortunately, this hearing is, it's the fourth time in this committee that we've had a hearing on sanctuary cities. The fourth time. And there's many other things that we could be doing other than this.
2: Yeah, really, what? What is it that this is such a waste of your time protecting Americans? What is more important than that? What could you be doing that would be more important than that? Like, give us a list. Since you seem to feel strongly that this is not a good use of your time, what would you be doing with your time? She doesn't want to be at the hearing. And in a way, she's not at the hearing, because what you just heard, I'm sure, was emotionally affecting to you, and relatable if you're a parent, relatable even if you're not. But I'm sure to Pramila Jayapal and her ilk, that was just like the teacher's voice in the Charlie Brown special, you know, walk, walk, walk, walk, walk, walk. Just, I don't want to hear it. I'm smart and you're dumb, and I know that our nation was built by Haitians, and you know, we need them, and diversity is our strength. Jessica Gorman should just go assault Jayapal at that point. I know she wouldn't be able to, but anyway, that's the kind of thing that that's why you need to vote right there. And that's also, I think, a real glimpse into what it will look like if this, you know, Marxist communist takeover of the Democrat Party, if they get the majority. Right now, they have to sit through that hearing because they don't get to decide what the hearings are about. But swing a few votes Hakeem Jeffries' way, and they do get to decide. And Pramila will not have to listen to that stuff anymore. Anyway, thank you for listening, and I will see you back on the radio at 3 for the Jack Show today.
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24: It's 11 o'clock at KTSA, San Antonio. I'm John Cruz. Stocks are mixed at this hour. The Dow is up 220 points. The NASDAQ is down 34. The S&P up 13. Republicans now saying they're starting work on a constitutional amendment to redefine the 14th Amendment. U.S. Rep. Ashley Hinson of Iowa.
25: For too long, birthright citizenship has really been exploited and really been used to incentivize illegal immigration in this country. And I do agree that a constitutional amendment is probably the only way to overturn it.
24: The U.S. Supreme Court rejected President Trump's executive order to deny automatic U.S. citizenship to babies born on American soil if their parents are in the country illegally or on a temporary visa. A man charged with murder in a deadly wrong-way crash along 35 is off to prison for 18 years after being convicted of lesser charges. Christopher Navarro was sentenced on Tuesday after fleeing a traffic stop when he ran head-on into another car, killing Yulisa Valero. After Navarro's murder charge ended in a mistrial, well, jurors found him guilty on Monday of manslaughter and two counts of aggravated assault causing serious bodily injury. Bexar County deputies trying to find a woman suspected of breaking into community mailboxes back in June. After several break-ins June 19th, a victim's stolen bank card was used at two separate locations here in San Antonio. Surveillance video shows a woman with recognizable tattoos on both arms using that stolen card. Investigators consider that woman a suspect. Anybody who can help identify her asked to call the sheriff's office. Governor Abbott now calling for a ban on new data centers in rural parts of Texas. KTSA's Stacey Keen with more.
26: Abbott made that announcement Tuesday during a campaign stop in the East Texas town of Bullard. Now, he mainly focused on his plan to cut property taxes, but earlier this month, the governor called on data centers to add new power generation to the electric grid, pay for their own infrastructure costs, reuse their own water, and take other steps to limit their impact on nearby residents. Stacey Keen, KTSA News.
24: No charges expected in a fatal car crash at a Houston area strip mall. An 18-year-old employee of a Nothing But Cake store was killed.
27: The teenager and a customer were standing near the counter inside the bakery when a man in his late 70s drove his pickup truck through the front window. Major Anthony McConnell of the Harris County Sheriff's Office.
28: He was planning on parking in front of the business. Instead, he accelerated by hitting the wrong pedal, driving into the business.
27: The employee died at the scene. The customer she was with had minor injuries. McConnell says the driver showed no signs of impairment and has cooperated with investigators.
24: Correspondent Jim Ryan. KTSA, Stevens Roofing, AccuWeather forecast. We've got sunshine, a mix of clouds here and there, 94 today's high, down to 75 under partly cloudy skies this evening with gusty winds. For Thursday, partly cloudy and 93. The heat dome will continue building in Friday with highs near 94, mid-90s for Independence Day into the weekend. Right now, 84 at San Antonio's Severe Weather Station. I'm John Cruz. 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

0: Henderson Espinoza for inspiration to overcome his whiteness and masculinity.
1: Unbelievable. I read that story, too. It's sickening.
2: Well, what are you doing to overcome your whiteness and masculinity, Scott? He's doing the work.
1: Taking the advice. There's like three different...
0: It's a lot. So Henderson Espinoza uses he, they programs, pronouns, and self-describes as mixed race, autistic, non-binary, transgender, and Latinx.
1: Unreal.
2: Sounds like a never boring date.
1: Right. There's always something to do or not to do in this case. Arachnophobia on there, too.
2: Not predictable.
0: Number four, another violent weekend in Chicago with a couple dozen people shot, at least four killed. President Trump asking, why isn't Governor Pritzker calling me for help? Number three, UK Prime Minister Keir Starmer announced that he is resigning just 2 years after being elected. No prime minister has served a full term in 11 years. Number two, Vice President J.D. Vance says Iran has agreed...
3: Good morning from the KTSA Newsroom. I'm John Cruz. It's set to be a brutally hot 4th of July weekend for a large part of the U.S., including Texas. Millions dealing with scorching temps. Forecasters say temperatures from 90 to 105 expected from the plains into New York, D.C., even Detroit. Record-breaking heat will put the mercury at 10 to 20 degrees above average for the July 4th weekend. Officials now IDing the two people found shot to death on the far west side in a possible murder-suicide. Deputies got the call 3 p.m. Monday to an apartment complex along Culebra Road. A relative of one of the victims had found Mark Farrell Jr. and Maritzel Pimentel dead after not being able to reach them since Saturday. Deputies recovered a gun in between the two bodies. A major shakeup to federal student loans affecting millions of borrowers today. Some Americans, especially lower-income borrowers, could face higher monthly payments on student loans. Others will have new limits.
4: This is a big deal for people who are trying to figure out the best way to pay off their debt. There's fewer options to choose from. Maybe that's easier. But one other side effect of this, we've been talking to a lot of loan experts who say that borrowers, especially lower-income borrowers, could end up seeing higher monthly payments.
3: Correspondent Elizabeth Schulte. Village People lead singer Victor Willis has died. The group announcing on Facebook this morning, the post says Willis died Tuesday from a short and aggressive illness. Willis was 74. And veteran forward Harris Barnes set to stay with the Spurs for at least another season. ESPN reports Barnes plans to sign a one-year, $8 million deal with the Spurs. It was finalized on Monday. Barnes joined SA in the 2024-25 season.
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1: From the KTSA newsroom, I'm John Cruz. President Trump taking the new Air Force One on its maiden voyage today. Trump speaking with reporters as he boarded the modified Boeing 747 that Cotter gave the U.S. as a gift last year.
2: This will be the first flight of what I think is maybe the greatest commercial plane ever built. I said to Boeing, what's the best one? They said, this is the best plane ever built, and you're going to have the privilege of flying it.
1: Trump on his way to North Dakota for the dedication of the Theodore Roosevelt Presidential Library. Search and rescue teams still on the ground looking through rubble in Venezuela, where last week's earthquakes killed nearly 2,000 people and injured over 10,000. The quakes toppling entire condominiums. Over 6,000 have now been pulled from the debris. Bexar County deputies trying to find a woman suspected of breaking into community mailboxes back in June. After several break-ins June 19th, a victim's stolen bank card was used at two separate locations here in San Antonio. Surveillance video shows a woman with recognizable tattoos on both arms using that stolen card. Investigators consider that woman a suspect. Anybody who can help identify her asked to call the sheriff's office. Village People lead singer Victor Willis has died. The group announcing on Facebook this morning, the post says Willis died Tuesday from a short and aggressive illness. Willis was 74. And veteran forward Harris Barnes set to stay with the Spurs for at least another season. ESPN reports Barnes plans to sign a one-year, $8 million deal with the Spurs. It was finalized on Monday. Barnes joined SA in the 2024-25 season. Your KTSA, Stevens Roofing, AccuWeather forecast. Expect plenty of sunshine, 94 today's high. Down to 75 under partly cloudy skies tonight, 74 for the Hill Country. It's 86 in Shirts, 86 in San Antonio's severe weather station. 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
2: It's 1 o'clock at KTSA, San Antonio. I'm John Cruz. A nice toasty week heading into the Independence Day weekend. That's the case all throughout the country as well. We'll get your full AccuWeather forecast for South Texas coming up in AccuWeather. A couple known for climbing skyscrapers now behind bars after climbing to the top of the Empire State Building this morning and getting engaged. The man and woman dressed in all black wearing ski masks made their way to the top with a flag. Officers met the couple and took them into custody. The woman appears to be an influencer from a 2024 Netflix film, Skywalker's A Love Story. A San Antonio teenager now charged after a shooting early Tuesday that left two sleeping kids in the hospital. 18-year-old Travion Mackey is looking at aggravated assault with a deadly weapon charges. Mackey arrested near the crime scene. Police say two girls ages 6 and 10 were asleep when bullets went through their house, hitting them in the legs and back. They're expected to recover. Authorities have not released a possible motive for that shooting. Governor Abbott now calling for a ban on new data centers in rural parts of Texas. KTSA's Stacey Keene with more.
3: Abbott made that announcement Tuesday during a campaign stop in the East Texas town of Bullard. Now, he mainly focused on his plan to cut property taxes, but earlier this month, the governor called on data centers to add new power generation to the electric grid, pay for their own infrastructure costs, reuse their own water, and take other steps to limit their impact on nearby residents. Stacey Keene, KTSA News.
2: Your KTSA, Stevens Roofing, AccuWeather forecast. We've got sunshine, a mix of clouds here and there, 94 today's high, down to 75 under partly cloudy skies this evening with gusty winds. For Thursday, partly cloudy and 93. The heat dome will continue building in Friday with highs near 94, mid-90s for Independence Day into the weekend. Looking outside, 88 in Seguin, 87 at San Antonio, severe weather station. 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

0: agree that a constitutional amendment is probably the only way to overturn it.
1: The U.S. Supreme Court rejected President Trump's executive order to deny automatic U.S. citizenship to babies born on American soil if their parents are in the country illegally or on a temporary visa. A Bexar County Sheriff's deputy now under arrest after a family member reported an assault last weekend. Deputy Jose Alba, who is a 12-year veteran of the Sheriff's Department, taken into custody on assault involving family violence charges. Alba is now on unpaid administrative leave while the termination process moves forward. Over 7 million free eggs are headed back to Texas food banks after a massive federal price-fixing settlement with three major egg producers. The DOJ and Texas AG Ken Paxton announced the deal after accusing Cal-Maine Foods and two other suppliers of secretly rigging wholesale market prices. The companies denied wrongdoing but have agreed to stop the practice and donate 53 million eggs nationwide to settle the antitrust claims. A major shakeup to federal student loans affecting millions of borrowers today.
2: This is a big deal for people who are trying to figure out the best way to pay off their debt. There's fewer options to choose from. Maybe that's easier. But one other side effect of this, we've been talking to a lot of loan experts who say that borrowers, especially lower income borrowers, could end up seeing higher monthly payments.
1: Correspondent Elizabeth Schulze. Your KTSA, Stevens Roofing, AccuWeather forecast. Expect plenty of sunshine. A few passing clouds will give some shade here and there. 94 today's high. Down to 75 under partly cloudy skies tonight. 74 for the Hill Country. It's 90 in Floresville, 89 in San Antonio. Severe weather station. I'm John Cruz. 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
0: 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Rose is in Austin. Hi, Rose. How are you?
4: I'm doing good. Thank you for taking my call.
0: Sure. What's up?
4: So I'm almost done with baby step 3, and I'm looking for any tips on how to move from gazelle intensity to taking my foot off the brake.
0: You mean to just move to intentionality from intensity?
4: Yeah, I'm just a little concerned on going backwards if I, take my foot off the brake.
5: So fear is the number one thing you would say.
0: You mean your foot off the accelerator?
4: Yes.
0: Oh, okay.
5: It's okay. We're going to
0: try to
5: break.
0: Just making sure I understood what we're talking about. Okay.
5: We're going to try to break a little bit.
0: Yeah, we need to break a little.
5: What was your situation, Rose, before you started doing all of this, the gazelle intense, paying off debt and everything?
4: Yeah, so I actually have been able to move out on my own, get my own place. Before, I was living with roommates, so on and so forth. I've paid off about $23,000 worth of consumer debt. And now I'm finishing up that emergency fund. Mm-hmm. I do currently work 7 days a week between my primary job and my side hustle. So I'm concerned on if I take away that side hustle, if I don't have any margin in my budget, you know, I'm a little nervous there.
0: What does the math tell you? If you take away the side hustle, what does your budget look like?
4: I can do it, but it's going to be a little tight.
0: Okay. Do you have to take away all of the side hustle? Can you take away half of it?
4: I could. My side hustle is waitressing, so I work nights and weekends.
0: Yeah, so you could work not as many nights and not as many weekends, and then give yourself a comfortable margin until your budget gets to where you're really comfortable with it. So you don't have to go from zero to hero. You can just go from, or hero to zero, you can just go from, you know, gazelle and dial it back and go, okay, instead of a full-on sprint, we're going to go to a jog.
4: Okay.
0: And then, if that works, you can slow down, drop the side hustle altogether if you want. I mean, but if you want some emotional proof that this is okay, then just back off your number of shifts.
5: Yeah, and do you see your primary job, Rose, going up at all, that income over time? Like, I just wonder in 2 years if that margin is filled with just your career versus the side hustle.
4: Yeah, definitely. I'm currently, the company I'm with, I do see a career with them. So since I've been with them, I've seen growth in my income. So I don't see that being an issue.
5: Okay. Yeah, because that would be ideal, right? That you work in your 40-hour week job and that sustains your lifestyle. You don't have to have that second job. But maybe for a season still while you're transitioning baby steps and just... What day there was correct.
0: If you're going super, super fast down the interstate, like, you know, 130 miles an hour or something, those white lines are coming at you really, really fast. And then if you slow down to the speed limit, it feels like you're crawling. And so that's kind of the emotion that you're feeling when you do this, because you've been busting it. I mean, you've been going 80 hours a week. And just to go down to 60 is going to feel like you quit emotionally. And that's that's different than the math. So Dr. Deloney always talks about, John always talks about, when we're dealing with something like this where there's a fear, facts are your friends.
5: Mm-hmm.
0: And so let the math calm your soul.
5: Yeah, and Rose, your money habits are different today than they were when you started this a few years ago. You're not the same person. And so I would start leaning in and trusting the Rose that has created great habits, that has found herself on her own. She's budgeting, she's paid off debt. Like, she knows what to do. She knows how to live on less than she makes. I mean, all of that. That's who you've become. And being confident in that part of you, I think, is important too. And you have to have the numbers work, right? So yes, I would say for a season, if you still need some margin, keep part of that side hustle going just to give you some comfort there. But ideally, you can phase that out as your main career goes up.
0: David's in Indianapolis. Hi, David. How are you?
6: I'm doing well. Thanks for taking my call, Dave.
0: Sure. What's up?
6: So my question, my wife and I, we've been together for 6 years. And we've, over those 6 years, always been comfortably financially, but we've talked a lot about budgeting pretty much once every 6 months or so. We have a discussion on we should sit down and really budget. But we never get to the actual budget part that allows us to track moving forward. We kind of look in the rear view and say, okay, we're doing all right. And then, you know, talk about we should try to cut back here, try to cut back there. But it never actually, rubber never meets the road, so to speak, where we have a budget that we execute against moving forward. So I wanted to get your thoughts on any practical tips to kind of implement that and move forward in a way that makes it effective for us.
0: Yeah. You know, you're battling one of the hardest things that I think Americans battle, and that is doing nothing or handling money poorly. You could still have a pretty dadgum good life. And, you know, it's yeah, almost like you need to have a crisis to wake your butt up, you know, because everything's just kind of going okay.
6: Yeah, that's...
0: There's nothing to kick you off the truck.
6: That's where we're at.
0: Yeah. And so when I'm facing something like that, I just try to look at in the mirror and sit down. Sharon and I sit down and go, okay, there's not a crisis here, but we're going to create one. We're going to emotionally decide that we're pissed about this. We're not living like this anymore. You know, you don't have to have a heart attack to decide it's a good idea to get in shape. You could just look in the mirror and go, hey, no more donuts, Bubba. You know, that might be me talking to me, by the way. But, right?
5: Yes and amen. Dave gets pissed. I was thinking on the other end. Instead of, because for a lot of people, yes, they have this like crisis moment and their past catches up with them and they have to change immediately or it's going to continue what it's been doing, right? Your past hasn't necessarily caught up with you, right? You don't have great money habits, but it is what it is. So I would say let the motivator be your future and you and your wife sit down and be like, the money we are letting out of our hands because we're not being intentional, we're losing our future selves. Like, the 60-year-old version of us is going to be so pissed at the 30 version of us.
0: Oh, they're pissed again. Wait a minute.
5: Shoot. Dang it.
0: Man, gotcha.
5: Maybe I am more like you than I want to admit. No, okay. So, yeah, the future, we want to be able to do X, Y, and Z in the future. Like, this is where we want to be, and let the future be the motivator of your goals, right? So you guys have to look ahead and say, what do we want our life to look like in 5 years, in 3 years, in 10 years?
0: Regret is a nasty
5: disease. And all of that, yes. And David, seriously, the every dollar budget is going to be everything for you guys. I literally just tracked my transactions this morning. And Winston and I, we talked about our July budget, but it takes us 5 minutes now when we talk about it because we've been doing it for 16 years. So what I would say to you guys is what we used to do is literally put it in your calendar on your phones or set one of those reminders on your iPhones and just say 8:30 tonight and we're having a 20-minute discussion about the budget and do that 2 or 3 times a week. Seriously, do it a lot at the beginning.
0: Yeah.
5: So you guys get in the rhythm of just looking and talking and looking and talking
0: and sticking to it.
5: Yes, but you have to change that habit. And then as it goes on, you don't have to do that as much, obviously.
0: What's your household income?
6: So base is around 215, and then usually around another.
0: So I would just ask the question to myself. I would say, if I had somebody working for me that made 215 and they handled money the way this guy does, would I fire them? Well, please don't ask God to bless you if you're going to be mediocre in the handling of your money. He wants excellence, so be excellent. You know, treat this like it's your job, and you guys are not dumb people. So sit down and put it all in the budget. Y'all all talk about it, and then by God, stick to it. And then you're going to go through about 90 days of back and forth to get it all figured out and get the rough edges out.
5: And you're
0: then
5: doing
0: you'll
5: start all
0: this. Winning.
5: Yes, and you do all of this for the goal.
0: If you want to win with money in 2026, you can't keep living normal. 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
8: It's 2 o'clock at KTSA San Antonio. I'm John Cruz. Checking the stock markets at this hour. The Dow is up 126 points. The NASDAQ down 69. The S&P is unchanged. A couple known for climbing skyscrapers now behind bars after climbing to the top of the Empire State Building this morning and getting engaged. The man and woman dressed in all black wearing ski masks made their way to the top with a flag. Officers met the couple and took them into custody. The woman appears to be an influencer from a 2024 Netflix film, Skywalker's A Love Story. A San Antonio teenager now charged after a shooting early Tuesday that left two sleeping kids in the hospital. 18-year-old Travion Mackey is looking at aggravated assault with a deadly weapon charges. Mackey arrested near the crime scene. Police say two girls ages 6 and 10 were asleep when bullets went through their house, hitting them in the legs and back. They're expected to recover. Authorities have not released a possible motive for that shooting. The Republican Party holding a midterm convention in Dallas this September.
9: President Trump announced the first of its kind midterm gathering on Tuesday and said he plans to attend along with other GOP politicians and candidates ahead of the November midterms. The Republican National Committee's convention will put the spotlight on Texas, where Republican Ken Paxton and Democrat James Tallarico are facing off in a high-profile Senate race. Stacey Keene, KTSA News.
8: The Gillespie County Sheriff's Office investigating the deaths of two people in a possible murder-suicide. Deputies got this call Monday to rural Hahn Road, that's south of US 290, after two bodies were found there. Investigators think the case is a murder-suicide. They say two victims weren't from Gillespie County. It's not clear what led to their deaths. Your KTSA, Stevens Roofing, AccuWeather forecast. We've got sunshine, a mix of clouds here and there. 94 today's high, down to 75 under partly cloudy skies this evening with gusty winds. For Thursday, partly cloudy and 93. Right now, 92 in Natalia, 91 in San Antonio's severe weather station. 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
1: Good afternoon from the KTSA Newsroom. I'm John Cruz. President Trump indicating plans to use Congress to end birthright citizenship. The president floating the idea in the Truth Social post late Tuesday after the Supreme Court ruled 6-3 against his executive order to restrict the policy. Trump wrote lawmakers should start the process today to end birthright

0: Houston, and more than 20 cities in the DFW area. Village People lead singer Victor Willis has died. The group announcing on Facebook this morning, the post says Willis died Tuesday from a short and aggressive illness. Willis was 74. And veteran forward Harris Barnes set to stay with the Spurs for at least another season. ESPN reports Barnes plans to sign a one-year, $8 million deal with the Spurs. It was finalized on Monday. Barnes joined SA in the 2024-25 season. Your KTSA, Stevens Roofing, AccuWeather forecast. Expect plenty of sunshine. A few passing clouds will give some shade here and there. 94 today's high. Down to 75 under partly cloudy skies tonight. 74 for the Hill Country. For Thursday, sunshine and 93. Currently 92 in Helotes. It's 92 at San Antonio, severe weather station. 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
2: It's 3 o'clock at KTSA San Antonio. I'm Stacey Keen. President Trump claims he could use Congress to end birthright citizenship in the U.S. Trump floated the idea in a Truth Social post after the Supreme Court ruled 6-3 against his executive order to restrict automatic citizenship to anyone born in the U.S., which is guaranteed by the U.S. Constitution. Trump said lawmakers should start the process today to end birthright citizenship, claiming it was unfair to our country. The Republican Party plans to hold a midterm convention in Dallas this September. President Trump announcing the first of its kind midterm gathering yesterday and stating that he plans to attend along with other GOP politicians and candidates ahead of the November midterms. The Republican National Committee's convention will place the national spotlight on Texas, where Republican Ken Paxton and Democrat James Tallarico are facing off in a high-profile Senate race. A San Antonio woman is in custody and accused of a 2024 murder in Indianapolis. U.S. Marshals arrested Shekayla Johnson last week near La Quintera Parkway on the city's northwest side. Indiana prosecutors questioned and released Johnson after the November 2024 shooting death of Tyshawn Williams. After discovering more evidence, Indianapolis detectives issued a warrant for her arrest. Following that arrest, she was extradited to Marion County, Indiana, to face the murder charge. A new report says three ransom notes in the Nancy Guthrie case were all fake. An FBI source telling Reuters after assessing the authenticity of the notes, they determined that none of them were genuine. Two ransom notes were reported in early February, just days after the 84-year-old mother of Today's Show host Savannah Guthrie disappeared from her southern Arizona home. If you're planning on traveling for the 4th of July holiday, you're not alone. AAA projecting more than 72 million Americans will be traveling during the Independence Day holiday. More than 61 million of them are projected to be driving to destinations. Air travel remains steady while cruising and other modes of transportation see the strongest growth. KTSA News Time is 3:02. It's time for KTSA Sports. Here's Joe Reinagle.
3: In NBA free agency, the Spurs have still yet to add an outside free agent. The rest of the league, however, has been busy, especially the L.A. Lakers, who without LeBron have revamped their roster, trading for center Walker Kessler and extending him for 4 years, $130 million. They also signed shooting guard Quentin Grimes for 4 years, $60 million. Added Sandro Mamukelishvili for 4 years, $52 million, and added point guard Colin Sexton on a two-year, $19 million deal. Few of the Spurs' targets are off the board. Dean Wade signs with the Philadelphia 76ers, 4 years, $39 million, and John Collins is headed to Detroit, 3 years, $51 million. I'm Joe Reinagle for 94.1 San Antonio Sports Star.
2: Your KTSA AccuWeather forecast is next.
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2: Your KTSA Stevens Roofing AccuWeather forecast, mostly sunny and 94. Tonight, breezy, clear, and humid, 75. Tomorrow, we'll see sunshine, and it's going to be hot, 97. Right now, sunny skies, 93 degrees at San Antonio's Severe Weather Station. I'm Stacy Keen. Stay connected with News Talk 550 KTSA and FM 107.1.
7: I thought we'd start this show right on time. How about that? Welcome to the Jack Show. Jack Riccardi on 550 and 107.1 KTSA. It's a great day. It's the middle of Independence Day week. I'm glad you're here listening to us live right now or to the podcast. Appreciate that. I'm enjoying all this talk about Teddy Roosevelt today. President Trump is dedicating the Teddy Roosevelt Presidential Library in North Dakota. All day, there's been a lot of

0: reminiscing and reviewing of Teddy Roosevelt's life. We have so much rich history in this country that it's hard to keep it all in front of us, especially this week. But Teddy Roosevelt is a great figure for us to be thinking about and inspired by right now. And I love the story. There's some great books about him and great biographies, and I've always enjoyed, I'll read anything I can get my hands on about him and about his era, because it really also ties into a lot of things that are like in the news right now. But the library in North Dakota, of course, Teddy Roosevelt was a New Yorker. He was the police commissioner of New York City. He was the governor of New York. He was vice president briefly under William McKinley, and then became president when McKinley was assassinated. But he was a New Yorker, and he made his mark, and he made his name in New York, and he came from a wealthy and influential family. He was truly a East Coast guy. He went to Harvard. He was an intellectual. But one day, when he was a young man, I think he was only, I think when this happened, he was only like 25 years old. It was actually Valentine's Day of 1884. He lost his mother, to whom he was very close, and his young wife, the love of his life, who was about to have their first baby. They died on the same day. And he had one of those, I guess you could say, crises that some people never have. Some people are never tested like that. And when people are tested like that, when they are plunged into that kind of grief and loss, they tend to turn within themselves. And sometimes that can be very destructive. That can be the beginning of a slide into drugs or drinking or abuse or depression or it just sort of dysfunction. Or sometimes it can be the beginning of working on yourself and relying on yourself. And there is something about youth and being young, and I'm not saying I had any kind of life like his, but when you're young, you're going through those rites of passage things, and you're only semi-aware of them because you're kind of young and shallow, and you're just kind of, you know, stuff is coming your way, and you're taking it for granted. You say you're not, you think you're not, but you are, and then life slaps you down, and then you are forced to really think about what's important. And what Teddy Roosevelt did, maybe today somebody would go to a therapist or seek other kinds of medical interventions or go on a retreat. Or again, like I said, maybe do things that were not helpful. But what Teddy Roosevelt did was he left the place he knew best and went to a place he hardly knew at all. He went as far as the trains would take him. He went to North Dakota. And he had read about it, but then he had the experience of discovering the difference between book learning and real learning. You and I can read about flying a 747, but that doesn't mean we could fly one. And then he gets there, and people don't really know who he is and don't care, and that was the point. He went to a place he hardly knew to get away from what he was all too aware of. And he had always been kind of a frail guy. He had always had to work on his health and build himself up. He'd had childhood illnesses. And the land tested him physically and mentally and spiritually. He knew he would like it because he had been all around the world. He had been to the Alps, and he had been hunting in different parts of the world because his family had money. And he was naturally curious because he had been homeschooled, so there were huge areas of his knowledge that were blank spots or lacking, so he was always trying to fill that in. He spent his whole life doing that, really. And he goes out there and he buys and starts to operate a ranch. And that experience, which ultimately ended as a business failure, became the most important kind of transformative experience of his life. It transformed him as a man. He came back to public life. He came back to politics. It's not that he instantly had more success. He actually had some failures when he came back to New York. He ran for mayor. He lost. He didn't get some appointments he wanted. They drafted him to run for governor. He barely won that. And then they had a problem with Teddy Roosevelt, the Republican Party did, because he was a progressive and a muckraker, and the party bosses were afraid that he would become nationally prominent. He had given very well-received speeches for other presidential candidates. He helped get Benjamin Harrison elected. So he needed to be put somewhere where he couldn't get more famous and people would forget about him. And in those days, that was the vice presidency. And William McKinley is the president. He was elected in 1896, and he's going to run again in 1900. And his vice president dies, I want to say 2 or 3 years in, just passes away. So the position is vacant, and it's left vacant, and then they need a new running mate for the 1900 election. And the New York party bosses say, why not Teddy Roosevelt? And McKinley doesn't want him. By the way, Teddy Roosevelt had campaigned for and endorsed a McKinley rival. McKinley doesn't really know him. He's got this kind of reputation. People know he's very smart, but they also know that you can't control him. And he does his own thing, and he's headstrong. He's supremely confident, maybe overconfident. But the vice presidency will be perfect. It'll be like a gilded cage, somebody called it, because you can't really do anything. There isn't any real responsibility. The public doesn't know who the VP even is most of the time. And this would be fine. McKinley is a fairly young, healthy president. This would be fine, except nobody foresees the assassination of McKinley and the sudden ascension to the presidency of Teddy Roosevelt. And so the irony is that the very place he was put to keep him from becoming president is the place that makes him president. And then his presidency is clearly colored by the experience of North Dakota and the outdoors and the land. And in a year and in a week where we're celebrating 250 years of independence, Teddy Roosevelt could be said to be one of the first presidents to really get the breadth of the country, to really know and appreciate how big it really was and where all of its people really lived and how they really lived. Because he had seen things that no prior president had seen. And then the other thing we have to remember about Teddy Roosevelt is he, and McKinley to some extent, McKinley doesn't get credit for this, but McKinley and Teddy Roosevelt were the earliest architects of the modern model for naturalization, immigration, America's place in the world. McKinley was doing with tariffs and trade what Donald Trump is doing now. Trump references that a lot. And we have in a week where immigration is very much in the news, the Supreme Court ruling on birthright citizenship, the economy and trade very much in the news, the tying of foreign policy to projecting military strength, which Teddy Roosevelt did as Assistant Secretary of the Navy and then later as president. In the news right now with Iran and the Strait of Hormuz. I mean, Teddy Roosevelt would recognize all of this. if he came back today. And I think what I like best about him, I mean, I love a lot of the policies. I love a lot of the stuff he wrote. I love a lot of the stuff he said. But I think what I love most of all is all this week I've been thinking about a phrase that I heard. It's not mine. I can't take credit for it. But I read somewhere somebody had written, "The American Revolution is ongoing. The American Revolution is ongoing." And Teddy Roosevelt seems like one of those revolutionary figures. Obviously, he's not from the revolutionary era. He's not one of the founders. But maybe the reason he is included in their company in a lot of ways is because he seems like their kind of guy. And he is a revolutionary. And Teddy Roosevelt's life reminds us that we're a young country, and we're a country that has a young energy, or as the kids would say, has a young vibe. So I hope that people find out. I hope this library is an occasion, and the news about it and the reporting and the coverage of the opening and the president being there today and stuff. I hope maybe there's a few more people that become Teddy Roosevelt fans like I am. I hope that that happens. So I wanted to start with that, and we'll kind of move into present day. I am capable of living in the present, I know. Doesn't seem possible, but it is. We have a new JR poll. We have a lot to talk about, and we will. 210-599-5555. It's the Jack Show now on KTSA.
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0: I mentioned this yesterday, and somebody said, a couple of people said to me, "Did I hear you right? Did I hear you mention Bob Guthrie?" 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And in those days when I worked with Bob, who was a great, great, great legendary broadcaster and very good to me when I came here, but he was like a honorary, I don't know, grandfather or father figure. 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

All right, the Jack Show is on 550 and 107.1 KTSA. I think it's interesting that Teddy Roosevelt's in the news this week for this new library in North Dakota, but I just look at so many things that are in front of us right now that are on our docket right now, like immigration. There was a panel on CNN after the Supreme Court decision on birthright citizenship, and obviously a lot of conservatives and Republicans disagree with that ruling. And Abby Phillips casually let drop that, of course, everyone knows, she said, Republicans are heavily anti-immigrant. And she got some pushback. Because Republicans are actually the architects of modern immigration. Republican presidents are the architects of the concept of naturalization, Americanization, differentiating between people who could help build and contribute to the American society and people who would not. I'll give you a quick example, and I can say it because it's my own people. My people are from Italy, but some of them are from Sicily, and some of them are from the Naples part area of Italy. And I'm not dissing any of my relatives or forebearers, and I think they were all good people from what I know, but Sicilian Italians were often excluded from being able to immigrate and naturalize in the United States because they weren't just Italians. Sicilians were outliers. They were on an island that had been ruled by other governments, not just Italy. They, in their own country, they were not trusted and often were looked upon with suspicion, and rightly so. The entire concept of the American mafia pretty much almost entirely comes from Sicilian Italians. That's not a put down. It's just a historical fact. So we used to know how to look at the onslaught, the flood of would-be immigrants and differentiate and say, not with guilt, but with pride, that this country is so exceptional that it can turn people away if they're not going to make a contribution, or if they're going to be a burden, or if they're going to bring in something negative. And Teddy Roosevelt wrote about that, spoke about that, helped design what he called Americanization, understood that you couldn't just assume people would come here and under their own power buy in. You had to look at where they were coming from and what the conditions were and what they were used to and what they would bring with them. And sure enough, the Sicilians that were brought here, a lot of them never flew American flags, did not assimilate, did bring some of the not so great ways of doing things. You know, so it's just a fact that we used to know how to do this, and people like Teddy Roosevelt gave us the system and gave us the confidence to do it. The Republican Party is not only not anti-immigrant, it actually has a record on immigration so good it should be bringing it up. It should be bragging about it. It should be dinging the other party for not getting it. It should be pointing out that it was the Democrats who

alternately demonized immigrants in some eras and then totally patronized them for easy votes, like right now, in other eras. That's just a fact. 210-599-5555. You know, when I think about all this reflecting on our history, it really should strengthen the case you and I make for the things we believe. And it should remind us that we're not standing on the same ground as our adversaries, our opponents. They are basing their ideas on foreign and socialistic and atheistic notions. And we're basing our ideas and our values on fear of God, reliance on a higher power. We talked yesterday about how the American Revolution was a revolution that recognized the sinfulness of man, not that men were gods, but that men were inferior, and that you had to have a revolution and a system that recognized power would corrupt. And the other revolutions, like the French Revolution and the Bolshevik Revolution, were basically saying, just give us all the power and trust us, we'll be fine, we'll do the right thing. And look how that worked out. But I think we shouldn't just confine ourselves to like this week with the, I'm not saying you can win hearts and minds with history lessons, but we have that ground to stand on. They don't. We should use it. What do you think about that? 210-599-5555. Did you see the people? I haven't been keeping up with it this afternoon, but did you see the two people that climbed the Empire State Building today? Did you see this? And I heard it was happening, and I turned on a TV, and I thought they had climbed up the side of the building or something, like, you know, like King Kong. But they had climbed the mast, the big iron superstructure mast on top of, or I guess you call it the spire. But it's got all these antennas, bristling with antennas and dishes, on top of the Empire State Building. It was really hard for me to watch. I have a major fear of heights. I could not. I had to keep, like, looking away. I was getting, like, I don't know, what's the word? Not dizzy, but I was, like, disoriented. Anyway, so they go up there, and there's all this live coverage, and there are these helicopter shots, and I'm watching them. You can barely see them. They're tiny. And I'm thinking to myself, am I crazy, or is one person kneeling in front of the other person? It almost looks like, almost looks like a marriage proposal. And now they're saying it was. That they went up there, they unfurled a banner that said something like, you know, you would think in this day and age, right, what it's going to be something political, something, I don't know. It said, when the power of love beats the love of power, the world will know peace. And somebody said, that sounds like a fortune cookie. It does. Sounds like this is the most dangerous fortune cookie ever. So they flew this banner briefly from the top, tippity top of the thing, and then they did this, apparently this, marriage proposal. It's really not fair to propose marriage to somebody on a tiny little platform up there, because they kind of have to say yes. It's you know, it's kind of manipulative. You need to give people a chance to back down. But anyway, they do this. They've been taken into custody. I don't even know what to think. I was going to say thank God they're okay, but honestly, the older version of me is starting to not have any filters, and I don't even know. Like, when I think of all the man hours and the money that was wasted, probably sending responders and all the people that had to be on hand, and, you know, you probably tied up police and ambulances and everything. Like, just get a giant fly swatter and just, right? Like, just, it's not even, they're not victims. Nobody made them go up there. But good grief, what was that? It's almost like nothing is surprising anymore.

0: 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That kind of becomes more apparent every day, doesn't it? 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

0: we're going to be bringing back an old friend tomorrow. Mighty John Marshall, the records guy, is going to be on our show tomorrow afternoon in our 4:30 half hour. I haven't talked to him in a while. 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It seems like a lot of the times the politicians that talk about oligarchs the most also act like them the most. Pramila Jayapal could have been a czarina or empress somewhere in another era. She was very put out by the fact that the House had a hearing for Angel Moms featuring Sheridan Gorman's, she was the young lady shot to death by an illegal alien in Chicago on a pier. Jessica Gorman, her mom, gave this testimony, cut number 10.
1: One thing, because it's been plaguing me, and this is how messed up the situation is. This is why I'm sorry. I get so upset when you, with your butts, and you don't want to talk about this. This is the fourth hearing. Do you know what I'm thankful for? This is so messed up, I'm going to say. I'm thankful. After hearing, I didn't even know what an angel family was. Had no idea, never even heard about it. There's so many out here. You know what I'm thankful for? I'm thankful that my daughter was just shot in the back of the head, not raped, murdered, dismembered, put in a garbage can like Megan Boss with bleach poured on her, and they didn't fight her for 50 days. And you can actually dismiss the angel families. You can say, but... You don't want to hear four sessions on angel families. I'm sorry, you need to. You need to. I'm actually thankful that my daughter wasn't raped. How messed up is that? That I'm thankful every day that she was just murdered, not raped and dismembered. Like, think about that. Like, how messed up is that? Do you know what I thought of this morning when I got up? What the joy of, anyone have a baby here? The joy of picking out their first outfit that they're going to wear on their ride home from the hospital. I had to pick out my daughter's last outfit, and she was a fabulous dresser. We had 100 people come to our home, 100 friends and family came to her home. We had her cremated, actually, after. And they all decorated her urn with rhinestones. All of them put it on there. She is fabulous even in death. But for the first time, all the excitement of having a child and then having people make excuses and buts. I'm sorry. This is unacceptable. There are so many angel families out here. And the day that I have to wake up and be thankful that my daughter was only shot and not raped should tell you something. It's crazy.
0: Yeah, I don't even know what to say. I mean, this Congresswoman Pramila Jayapal is one of the squad. She's from Washington State. She was complaining that we're taking up too much time with these kinds of hearings. Cut number 12.
2: Unfortunately, this hearing is it's the fourth time in this committee that we've had a hearing on sanctuary cities. The fourth time. And there's many other things that we could be doing other than this.
0: Even if you're thinking that, which, by the way, I think makes you a vile individual, but even if you're thinking that, you say it right in front of these women, and Jessica Gorman was having none of it, cut number 13.
1: And I honestly can't make sense of it. I cannot make peace with it. And in what world does the child who spent her life making sure no one was lonely die terrified and alone on a pier in Chicago? In what world does the girl who saw everyone become invisible to the people in power responsible for protecting her? This cannot be explained away, and it cannot be buried beneath a list of unrelated issues that you all paraded before us. Thanks for telling me without telling me that, you know, you're here, but you don't want to be. This is the fourth time you had angel families. Thanks for telling me you don't care. This cannot be buried under your slogans, your statistics, or excuses, and this just can't stand.
0: Yeah, I mean, it's you're feeling yourself when you're looking them in the eye and going, shouldn't we be doing something else? Don't we have something better to do? Don't we have some Epstein testimony we could be taking? By the way, I was I happened to be on a radio show up there, so I became aware of this story Sunday night in a section of Boston called Dorchester. A police officer is trying to make an arrest, and I don't know why he was alone. He seemed to be alone in the video I've looked at. I thought they worked with partners, but anyway, he's an average build cop, but the guy he's trying to take into custody is bigger than him, heavier than him by a lot, and the guy is fighting him. And I mean, they're like twisting and twirling and fist fighting, and the guy gets away and the cop grabs him again, and a crowd gathers to watch this. It's in the middle of the street, and the crowd is throwing, just barraging the police officer with water bottles, and they're throwing liquids on him. And it is hard to watch. And a lot of things go through your head when you watch it. You think to yourself about all the ways in which incidents like this turn into things like George Floyd. You think about one political party in this country campaigning on defund the police. You think about, and I don't know who the people in this crowd were, but you think about Boston and so many other sanctuary cities. And who are these people in the street? Where are the good citizens? Well, to have good citizens, you probably need to be a citizen. Where are the good people? Where are the people who look at a police officer as a force for good? Like, I'm glad there's police in my neighborhood. Better when they're here. Also, you look at it and you think somewhere out there is a person, probably a young person, who's rethinking that career path into law enforcement as they look at this kind of thing for the 30th time. But like I was saying before, we're never going to solve a lot of the problems we touch on this show if we don't solve the problem of who we are, who we are letting into this country. And I had kind of a crazy thought, and I'm not a fan of the great replacement theory that the Democrats are clearly flirting with, if not employing, which is that they're going to let people into the country who they can run their jive on because the people that are already here see through it and won't vote for it. And that's the great replacement theory, that the left needs a new batch of voters who can be bought or will feel indebted to them, et cetera, et cetera. Let me just throw this idea out there. And I'm saying it semi-seriously. It probably can't be done, and you probably won't like it. But think about for a minute. And we played a million of them, right, over the last couple of weeks. Think about all those TikToks and news stories and little video clips you saw of people coming over here for the World Cup and being blown away by the beauty of this country, by the bounty of this country. And I don't just mean like Buc-ee's and, you know, but like like I saw one today. It was really, really cute. It was this Scottish girl going to Sonic for the first time, and she was just couldn't believe that you could order all that stuff through the window of your car. You didn't have to get out of the car, and then. But seriously, like, not just the food, but the whole experience, and people extolling the virtues of a country they had been told they would hate visiting, they had been told would be unwelcoming, they had been told was racist, or hostile, and they're over here for the World Cup, and somebody dubbed them the Tartan Army because there's a lot of like Scotsmen and Brits and Some of them even have kilts and, you know, the whole... aren't these the kind of people we want? Aren't these the kind of people we want? I realize they're not... They came over here for the games. They're leaving next week or whenever. But, like, honestly, these are the kinds of Americans you would want to add to America. These are the kinds of people that if they did decide to emigrate, you would not have to worry about whether they could respect our laws and our customs. You would not have to worry about whether they hated our people or our institutions. You would not have to worry that they had their own legal system or their own belief system or something that was in conflict with ours. You wouldn't have to worry that they wouldn't be able to get along with whoever they wound up living next to or going to school next to or working next to. You wouldn't have to worry about them working. You wouldn't have to worry that they were coming over here to get on the dole. They probably would not be operating daycare centers. I'm just taking a wild guess. And I was thinking, that's our great replacement theory. Because I'm sick and tired of every day hearing another place that's elected a socialist. Who the hell are you? What are you thinking? And so if you guys can bring over your preferred batch of voters, maybe we need to bring up ours. Maybe we should play the game. Let's go to those World Cup fans and go, we know you have your return ticket, it's a round-trip ticket, you're going back to Germany or the Netherlands or Finland or Scotland or whatever. But hey, think about it. We'd love to have you come back to stay. In fact, we kind of need you. And I guarantee if you liked it when you visited, you'll love living here. You'll love it when, in addition to all the things you experienced, you get to participate in, like, decision-making and meetings and voting and, you know, we have a couple of good talk shows. I'm just saying, you know, like, I would love to see those people come back and stay. The kind of people we saw on those TikToks and so forth. And I mean, they were awed by the things we should be proud of. They reminded us of the things we don't see because we see them all the time and you know, it makes it invisible to us. It was interesting too, right? They didn't come and, I mean, yeah, some of them went to like the Grand Canyon or whatever, but they weren't coming over and being awed by the gross domestic product or Silicon Valley or our great college and university campuses. They were awed by our free enterprise system, by the entrepreneurial nature of the country, by the standard of living. They were awed by the things that we either take for granted or really don't see anymore, or that we are told by some of our politicians are not good things at all. They looked at our food and they didn't think, oh, you're eating yourself to death. They thought, we'd really like to eat this way. You're lucky to have this. And they didn't look at our country as broken, which our own politicians are constantly telling us that it is. So I don't know about you, but I would love to see some of them make a return trip on a one-way ticket. 210-599-5555. Your thoughts on that? We'll get your votes in on today's River City Oral Surgery JR poll. Speaking of that and more of The Jack Show on KTSA.
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4: 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Half the country is likely about to experience the hottest 4th of July on record under a slow-moving heat dome. A year after the Hill Country floods, the state is developing a real-time flood warning system for the area.
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0: What's the next step on birthright citizenship? What happens now in the wake of the Supreme Court ruling? We'll talk about that coming up in the next hour of the Jack Show. We were just talking off the air, Don and I, about the Empire State Building climbers, and we both had the same thought when this was going on today. New York City, 9/11. What happened to you people up there? The Empire State Building. It's not the Nakatomi Tower. I mean, if you are unauthorized accessing the Empire State Building, you should be machine gunned off the mast. Not talked down, megaphone, just bring up a helicopter, get us a couple of good shots for the TV networks, and then rake them with gunfire, take them off the tower. There's no I don't want them to become more famous or monetize this. And New York City would solve all its problems, all of them, if they had a 9-12 mentality. Because it's sad and horrible to say it, but they had clarity and they knew what they were about and they knew what they needed to do and they pulled their ish together after 9-11. And a lot of us thought, okay, finally, but they've forgotten. Remember, they told the world, don't forget. They were afraid the world would forget what they had experienced. They've forgotten what they've experienced. And they're letting things happen in that city that just, a city that went through what they went through should not be susceptible to the kind of baloney that they are, accepting, in my opinion. Anyway, just one guy's thoughts. We'll kick it around. We'll get your votes into the JR poll. Hour number two coming up on KTSA.
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23: It's 4 o'clock at KTSA San Antonio. I'm Stacey Keene. An 18-year-old has been arrested following a shooting that's left two little girls with gunshot wounds. SAPD say Trevion Mackey is charged with two counts of aggravated assault with a deadly weapon. Officers responded around 4:30 yesterday morning to the shooting on Comanche Sunrise, where they found bullet holes in the home outside of the girl's bedroom. Police say one girl had been shot in the stomach, the other in the leg. They were both hospitalized with non-life-threatening injuries. The hunt is on for a woman suspected of breaking into mailboxes. One victim reported a stolen bank card that was used at two separate locations in San Antonio. Surveillance footage shows a woman with tattoos on both arms using that card. Anyone with information is asked to contact the Bexar County Sheriff's Department. And Governor Greg Abbott is calling for a ban on the development of new data centers in rural parts of Texas. Abbott made the announcement yesterday during a campaign stop in the East Texas town of Bullard. Earlier this month, the governor called on data centers to add new power generation to the electric grid, pay for their own infrastructure costs, reuse their own water, and take other steps to limit their impact on nearby residents. The parents and widow of slain conservative activist Charlie Kirk are expected to attend a preliminary court hearing next week. The hearing for Tyler Robinson will have stepped-up security when it takes place in Provo, Utah. Robinson is charged with the September shooting that claimed Kirk's life during a Turning Point USA event on the campus of Utah Valley University. The preliminary hearing will determine if there's enough evidence to go to trial. Robinson has yet to enter a plea. And President Trump says he can use Congress to end birthright citizenship in the U.S. Trump floated the idea in a Truth Social post after the Supreme Court ruled 6-3 against his executive order to restrict automatic citizenship to anyone born in the U.S., which is guaranteed by the U.S. Constitution. Trump says lawmakers should start the process today to end birthright citizenship, claiming it was unfair to our country. KTSA News Time is 4:02. It's time for KTSA Sports, sponsored by Stevens Roofing. Here's Joe Reinagle.
1: The NBA Cup Championship game is moving. It will no longer be in Las Vegas, instead moving to Butler's Hinkle Fieldhouse in 2026. Speaking of the NBA Cup, the 2026 groups have been announced. The Spurs will be in Group C of the Western Conference with the Lakers, Warriors, Blazers, and Kings. And tonight at 7 o'clock, Team USA will take on Bosnia and Herzegovina for a chance to advance to the round of 16 in the World Cup. I'm Joe Reinagle for 94.1 San Antonio Sports Star.
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24: Hi, good afternoon on the northwest side. Loop 410 westbound at Vance Jackson. Watch for a stalled vehicle blocking the left shoulder. 35 southbound at I-10. There's reports of a crash on the eastbound exit ramp. We are seeing a bit of a slowdown. Loop 1604 southbound after Marbach. There's a wreck in 2 left lanes. You're stop and go from Wiseman. I-10 upper level westbound between North Frio and after Culebra, there is some construction delays. I'm Rebecca Parker, KTSA Time Saver Traffic.
23: Your KTSA Stevens Roofing AccuWeather forecast, mostly sunny and hot, 94 for the high today. Tonight, breezy, clear and humid as we drop to 75. Tomorrow, we'll see sunshine and very hot as we top 97. Right now, mostly sunny skies, 94 degrees at San Antonio's Severe Weather Station. I'm Stacey Keene. 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
0: The next shoe to drop on birthright citizenship and the battle over it, we're going to talk about that, other things as well. Second hour of the Jack Show here on 550 and 107.1 KTSA. Axios had a story today about Kamala Harris, that she is, obviously she's running for president in 2028. She had a private conversation. It's already happened. I think it was last week or earlier this week. She had a private conversation, one-on-one, with Zohran Mamdani. Now, remember that the people in the Mamdani movement are not big Kamala Harris fans at all. Just not. And she's not of that generation. She's you know, like our age, and she's, like, not, this was not where she came from. However, she's recognizing reality here, I think, and Axios points this out, too. First of all, if she's going to ever do this, she's going to need all the help she can get. But really, anybody that runs for the Democrats in 2028 is going to have to hold hands with these people. these socialists, because that's where the energy and the organizing is in the Democrat Party. You think about the timetable. The midterms are in November. That gives you roughly a year before the first nominating contests in the 2028 election. You know, you have Iowa, New Hampshire, et cetera, et cetera. So if you're Kamala Harris or Gavin Newsom or whoever they're going to nominate, all this speculation that, oh, they'll distance themselves and, oh, this is going to burn itself out by then. And no. These crazies are going to be embraced, if not publicly, definitely privately. And this was a private meeting. They didn't do a photo op. But I'm telling you, whoever the Democrats nominate for president to run against Vance or Rubio or DeSantis will be in league with these nut jobs from the you know, commie world. And one other thing I was thinking about was the New York Times had a survey of who are the DSA. And a couple of things that stood out for me, and the New York Times even was like gobsmacked by this. Only 4% of self-identified Democratic socialists have any kind of like blue-collar occupation, like in the trades, or you know what I mean? Like, they're not workers. They're not hardworking people. And it's interesting because all the rhetoric is about working class, working people, standing up for working families, working people. You're not working people. And this is part of the problem for Kamala Harris and Gavin Newsom and what have you. These people don't work. They have all day to go to meetings, go to marches, throw things at police officers, stand on overpasses. They have all day to do it. You and I have to carve out of our busy schedules whatever we do in furtherance of our political beliefs or agendas. They got nothing but mommy and daddy are supporting them. They probably live with their parents or have subsidized rent. They have the time. And that's why, no matter what, you know, the elder statesmen of the Democrat Party say, trust me when I tell you, this is an army of people they want in the streets for them. They are not going to eschew them. They are not going to sister soldier them. We played that clip from Bill Clinton a couple of days ago. They're not going to do that. Get that out of your head. Oh, by the way, the New York Times also said over 80% of the DSA are white. So you have a bunch of people claiming to be the defenders of or the spokespeople of oppressed minorities and working people that can't make their bills, and they are none of those things. And this has been the way of Bolshevism and Marxism and communism all over the world. You know, in China, it was, we're the voice of the farmers, but it wasn't the farmers. In Russia, it was, we're the voice of the farmers and the serfs and the peasants, but it wasn't. It's always effete intellectuals who really haven't, like, I'm sorry, but I've probably, I'm not saying I've had a hard life and I don't have a hard life, but I've probably struggled more than any of the people at any of these marches, rallies, Mamdani events have. Like, I've lived in not very a not very nice place, or in a, you know, I've driven a car that barely ran, or you know what I mean. Like, and you have too. I'm not just saying me. This is a bunch of people who are pretending to the kind of things they've never had to experience. But this survey is very interesting, and it's not somebody like me just randomly describing them. These are their own answers to the survey, according to the New York Times. They're professional students. They're not oppressed people. They have this idea that there are oppressed people, and they've memorized some slogans. But they're, and so when you hear them sort of screaming about oligarchs and stuff, some of that is like mommy and daddy issues. And some of that is performative. And some of that is stuff they learned in their effete liberal college classrooms. You know, you can give a pretty good rendition of what you've been brainwashed with. Doesn't mean you've lived it. Doesn't mean you've been eating, you know, government cheese or living on cat food or whatever. Here is the latest one. This is Milot Kyros or Kairos. She won a Democrat primary in Colorado. She beat a 30-year member of Congress named Diana DeGette, who nobody will be sorry to see Diana DeGette go. But I will tell you, I have followed her over the years. She checked every box as a good liberal Democrat. She was for all the right things. She never did a deviation. Like, you picked the era, the president, the issue. She was always right there on guns and Palestine and, you know, just Trump impeachment, just everything. And she got shown the door, I think it was 9 or 10 points in the primary to this girl, cut number 8.
5: Abolishing ICE is just one step, right? Democrats have been in power multiple times over the last few decades and did nothing to address the immigration reform
6: increased
5: that we actually need.
6: Increased expenditures, increased spending.
5: Exactly. Yeah. And so if we're, I think there has to be an immediate pathway for every single undocumented immigrant that's here in this country today that does not require them to shell out thousands of dollars to go through the process, for it to take decades at a time to be able to get to citizenship.
0: Now, she sounds very calm there, and she has like a very winsome face. She's kind of cute, actually. She, at her rally, at her, not rally, but excuse me, her, what do you call it, victory event, she was screaming like they were storming the Winter Palace in St. Petersburg. She was screaming, we're not going to wait. She, all she's won is the Democratic, you know, nomination. She doesn't even, there hasn't even been an election yet. We're not going to wait to end ICE. We're not going to wait to impeach Trump. We're not going to wait to get the oligarchs. Just screaming like a lunatic. So the calm sort of legs crossed, balancing a teacup on my knee, was all an act to get through the Diane DeGette thing. And now she's going to be, you know, a militant. But again, the Democrats are stuck with these people because for all the speculation in places like CNN, where they have these serious panel deliberations about how will the Democrats handle this? And let me just tell you, I've watched this stuff for a long time. There's only one way they will handle it. I know I'm right about this. They will look at these people. They might not like the way they sound or smell or whatever, but they will look upon these people as a built-in, get-out-the-vote army. And if you're going into battle and there's an army already assembled and wee-weed up at your disposal, you're going to throw them into that battle. And that's what they're doing. Now, I want to play this for you. This is a little flashback. 1996, New York senator. You're not going to believe this is him, but I'm telling you it's him. Chuck Schumer, cut number 11.
7: First of all, Social Security card is used from one end of America to the other as an identification card right now.
0: Hold on, Don. Hold on. I should explain what's happening here. They're debating the expanded use of a national ID. And back at the time, the Clinton administration and the Democrats favored it. And the Republicans, based on big brother, big government, privacy, mostly opposed it. So he's talking about the Social Security number and the Social Security card as part of that idea that, of course, we want to verify who's who. Listen to this.
7: If you want to pass a law and says it shouldn't be, I would ask the chairman and the distinguished minority member of the Social Security committee to pass that law. But let's admit the truth. Everywhere people go, they're asked for a Social Security card. In fact, one way to prove you're a bona fide person who can have a job is to ask for a driver's license and a Social Security card. This is an anti-fraud amendment. All the, over where we go, people say, well, why can't you stop illegal immigrants or others from coming here? And the number one answer we give our constituents is when they come here, they can get jobs, get benefits against the law because of fraud. And here, the gentleman from Florida has put together the most effective anti-fraud measure we can find without it changing the actions of the government one bit. And we find all this opposition. Ladies and gentlemen of this chamber, what I worry about is that this bill, which started out with good intentions, whether you agree with it or disagree with it, is going to end up being the same kind of thing that the public gets angry with us on. We say we're doing something, and we do nothing. Because every time someone makes a rational and small proposal to get something done, people say, well, what about this hypothetical, that hypothetical, etc. I urge support of this amendment. If you believe you want to stop fraud in immigration, you have no choice but to support this amendment.
0: Chuck Schumer, 30 years ago. As far as we know, not high on anything, not under the influence of anything, no family members were being held captive. No ransom demands had been made. Like, that's Chuck Schumer. Today, those words, you could put those words, those very words, in the mouth of J.D. Vance or John Fetterman or you or me. What happened? And that same Chuck Schumer was chosen by his colleagues to be their leader. So he's not an outlier. He's not like we, it's not like we picked the Thomas Massey kind of person or the, you know, what, like, totally the choice of his colleagues. He speaks for us. Harry Enten on CNN was breaking down Schumer's latest poll numbers, cut number 3.
6: Melissa Slotkin is channeling Democratic voters on this one because it's no longer the overall electorate that doesn't like Chuck Schumer. Look at this change among Democrats themselves. Chuck Schumer's net favorable rating with Dems now versus the last time Democrats were going for that Senate majority. In early 2020, look at this. Chuck Schumer was 40 points above water, very much on the positive side of the ledger with Democrats. Look at this. Look at this change. This is nuts. Johnny B. off on the side going, my goodness gracious, now he's a point underwater with Democrats. Chuck Schumer isn't unpopular overall. He is that. He's not just that. He's actually not popular with Democrats. Alyssa Slotkin, who's a moderate Democrat, her comments not coming out of left field.
8: Again, to be clear, this is among Democrats.
6: This is among Democrats where Chuck Schumer is struck.
0: Don, I will be disappointed in you if you have not already snipped out and saved in your little soundboard. Look at this.
9: Yes, it's already
0: you have
9: in the
0: it, right?
9: archives. It's already in the archives.
0: I don't want that never goes away. We never don't have that. Remember Harry Reid? Do you remember that name? I think Harry Reid has passed away, but Harry Reid was the Senate Democrat leader, I believe, maybe right before Chuck Schumer. I know Tom Daschle was in there somewhere, but I think Daschle was before Reid, or maybe it was the other way around. Anyway, at one point, Harry Reid was the Senate Democrat leader, Nevada senator, longtime, beltway guy. And he wrote a bill and pushed a bill in 1993 to end birthright citizenship. It was called the Immigration Stabilization Act. It would have pretty much revoked birthright citizenship, among other things. It had a section, section 1001, that said clarifying basis of citizenship. And it said the children born to illegal immigrants on U.S. soil should not become U.S. citizens. That would not be a pathway. No birth tourism. No anchor babies. 1993, Harry Reid. Bernie Moreno, now a Republican senator from Ohio, Bernie Moreno has introduced not just a version of Harry Reid's bill, he has introduced Harry Reid's bill. The exact wording, the bill, like clip and paste, copy and paste. And he's going to introduce it when they come back from their recess. Let's see how they vote. Let's even see what they say. Like, I would love to see how some dope like Chris Murphy tries to talk his way out of this. That's appalling. We can't do that. Harry Reid. 210-599-5555. More Jack Show coming up on 550 and 107.1 KTSA.
6: Look at this. Look at this change. 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
24: Hi, good afternoon. On the northwest side, Loop 410 westbound at Vance Jackson. Watch for a stalled vehicle blocking the left shoulder. 35 southbound at I-10. There's reports of a crash on the eastbound exit ramp. We are seeing a bit of a slowdown. Loop 1604 southbound after Marbach. There's a wreck in two left lanes. Your stop and go from Wiseman. I-10 upper level westbound between North Frio and after Culebra. There is some construction delays. I'm Rebecca Parker, KTSA, Time Saver Traffic.
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0: time to pop that. Brad says it sounded like Harry Enton sat in a tarantella. Okay. Steve says, I can't believe you remember who Tom Daschle is. I'd forgotten all about him. I actually don't remember where in the order of things he was, but I remember he was a senator who was the Senate Democratic leader. Yeah. Paul says, great story about Teddy Roosevelt. Yeah, every time we've ever, I think every time we've ever talked about Teddy Roosevelt, people like hearing that. And it's, yeah, we have a lot of, we have so much history, we don't even, we can't keep it all in front of us. This is a guy you may or may not know about. His name is Scott Wiener. He's a state senator in California. He's a Democrat. He's a big time lib. And he is another one of these people that at the moment is in limbo. He went to a trans or pride event over the weekend. He's, by the way, he's running for Pelosi's seat. So he's trying to jump from the California State Senate to the U.S. House. So he's running for her seat. He kind of waited his turn, and it's his turn. So he goes to this trans pride whatever event at a park in San Francisco, which is his area. And he's in a bad situation. He gets swarmed by people in a place that he thinks he's going to get a warm and fuzzy welcome. He gets anything but a warm and fuzzy welcome. There's a lot of profanity in this. We had to edit out. Don Cooper did an incredible job. Cut number one.
1: Scott, I think your legislation on trans issues and your legislation specifically protecting queers on the sex offender registry is fantastic. Like, I really applaud you for that, and I think you deserve to be here for that. But I think your housing policy, and specifically your housing policy aligning with YIMBYs, and I think on the genocide in Gaza, and I think your policy on the genocide in Gaza is terrible. I think you do not belong here. I think you do not belong here. You do not belong here, Scott, anymore. It sucks, and you've been terrible. You've been terrible. You've been terrible on Gaza. It breaks my heart. It breaks my heart that someone who wrote good legislation for queers is so... Scott, do you have anything to say about Gaza? How could you do this to San Francisco? Scott, say something. Redeem yourself. Do something.
0: So he is walking out of this event, and he looks scared, S-less. And the crowd is getting bigger, louder. This guy that started out, I like your legislation, he sounds like a complete, total mental case who should just be sedated and taken away in a straitjacket. But they are devouring. And so Wiener hangs his head, and he's skulking out of there. And, you know, I have no sympathy for him because I think he's a vile human being. But my point in playing this is even after he made it easier for child sex predators and lowered societal standards in 100 ways and gave everything the alphabet people ever wanted, they turned on him because he's not sufficiently supportive of Islamist terrorists. He doesn't have the right policy about Hamas, which is 8,000 miles away from where he's standing right now, and he's a state senator. So because of that, we effing hate you, you piece of S. He is being treated the way he has treated everyone who has ever disagreed with him. And the moral of the story, again, is not sympathy for Scott Wiener. I could

0: You cannot appease the Jew haters. You cannot hope they will eat you last or, you know, devour somebody else first. This is that whole Charlie Hebdo thing where it doesn't matter what your liberal cred is or your voting record or whatever. And it's not just a few. It's not just a few. What eventually liberal Jews are going to have to understand is that no matter what order they put their attributes in, no matter how they personally rank or prioritize being Jewish or being supportive of Israel, to a certain crowd, that will be the most important thing, the only thing. It won't matter what else you did or voted for. This guy even says, I'm going to list the stuff that I liked about you, but then I'm going to chase you out of a public event. Don't appease them. Don't turn your back on them. You know, I keep waiting for Jewish voters to stop voting for this movement, but I also kind of keep waiting for people in office to wake up and see this. And maybe they will be the last to see it because it's easier for me to see it being outside of it. But boy, there's a lot of evidence. There's an awful lot of arrows pointing one direction. 210-599-5555. More of the Jack Show is coming up on 550 and 107.1 KTSA. Now, in the heat we're having this week and weekend, every single air conditioning company is the phone's ringing off the hook. 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
1: Hi, good afternoon. In downtown, 35 northbound at Cesar Chavez, there is a stalled vehicle blocking the right lane. It slows you down from El Paso Street. Loop 1604 eastbound before Blanco, a crash takes out two left lanes. Your stop and go from Northwest Military Highway. Loop 410 westbound at Vance Jackson, there's still that stalled vehicle blocking the left shoulder. It's causing a bit of a slowdown from Honeysuckle. 281 southbound at Loop 1604, watch for a stalled car on the right shoulder. 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

All right, coming up this half hour, we get the results on the JR poll, and we're going to do Jack Chat. I might do that a little early because I think we have five of them, looks like. Anyway, Jack Chat is 210-599-5550. That's the number you call if you're not listening to us live, or you are, but you didn't get in on something like, oh, I wish when he was talking about that thing an hour ago, I had said this. Just call and leave your first name, your town, your comment. 210-599-5550. We'll check that out coming up. Yesterday I mentioned that Congressman Massey had introduced a thing, a resolution, that would have the House Ethics Committee release the records of all usage by members of Congress of that sexual misconduct hush money fund. And I said, I'm in favor of it. Like, yeah, let's name names. Then I saw the vote. Hey, did you see this? Oh, you're going to love this. Then I saw the vote. They voted on it. The vote in the House was 420 to nothing. 420 to nothing. And I said to somebody last night, well, that'll be worthless. If nobody voted against it, then there's nothing in it. There'll be nothing in it. It will look like one of those pages full of redactions. You'll get like a piece of paper with black bars and then like a couple of like ands and thens and buts and nothing. Yeah. So yeah, if they're all in favor of releasing it, they've already taken out all the juice, if you will. We were talking about the spoils system because somebody reacting to the Supreme Court decision about executive power over firing executive branch workers said, oh, this will be a return to the spoils system. And I said, let's bring back the spoils system. Glenn Harlan Reynolds, the Instapundit guy, wrote on his Substack about this. Had the same reaction we did. Our professional independent civil service is to laugh at. It isn't independent. It happily does the bidding of Democrat presidents. It's partisan in that it does its best to stall and undermine the work of Republican presidents. I would argue not all Republican presidents, mainly Trump. But he says the proof is in the pudding. We've run this country with and without a professional independent civil service. And there was more trust in government and better execution of policy before the creation of the civil service than after. And the so-called spoils system, which meant that you hired in the executive branch and rehired with each new presidential administration, clearly worked better and was more responsive to the voters. And some of our greatest presidents believed in and worked with this

0: system. And he pointed out something I had not thought of, which is that one of the things that worked against and really tilted the scales against the so-called spoil system was the Garfield assassination. Garfield was elected in 1880. He was very we talked about him recently because I'd read a book about him. He's a very popular man in America, very well esteemed, a young president, came to office in his late 40s, had a beautiful family, was a Civil War hero, was a reluctant candidate for president. He becomes president, and people just love him. And it's really healing the country in the wake of the Civil War. And he has this very forward-thinking set of ideas about race and unity. And anyway, several months into his presidency, he's walking through a train station, and a guy shoots him and wounds him badly. He doesn't actually die of the wound. He lingers for weeks and months and dies of infection from all the probing of the wound by the then primitive kind of medical care that he received. But that guy that shot him was a disgruntled office seeker named Guiteau. And he had gone crazy in pursuit of what he believed he was entitled to, which was an executive position. And he wanted a big one. He wanted to be like minister to France or, you know, some major secretary of state or something, you know. He was a kook, but the headlines all said he was an example of this system run amok where people frantically pursue presidential appointments, and it would be much better. We wouldn't have Charles Guiteau's if we had a professionalized civil service. Well, that came like a year or two later. And I'd forgotten about that, but that was a good observation made by Glenn Harlan Reynolds. I think you can only read it on his Substack. You'd have to subscribe to that. But anyway, let's do the Jack Chat now because I don't want to run out of time at the end of the show. 210-599-5550. Here is number one.
1: Good afternoon, Jack. This is Steve in Portland, Texas. Obviously disappointed along with you and many on the birthright. And we need to handle the cottage industry, including the doctors that are performing those births in the United States. But as to the Title IX argument, I'm glad they pushed it to the states. I'm glad that a lot of laws, and I hope more in the future, get pushed to the state to make that determination. And then you can choose to live where the law benefits you the best. So if you want transgender and you want abortions, then you can move to California. If you want more conservative politics and restrictions on those things, then you can move to Texas. So I am happy about that. I appreciate your time, Jack. And always, it's a great show. Thanks, Steve.
0: Thank you, Steve. Thank you. By the way, Brad wrote back to me and said he meant tarantula, not tarantella. I thought so, but I didn't want to impose. I didn't want to be. I didn't want to be a cultural Marxist and change his letter. So, all right, another one on the Jack Chat.
2: Hey, hi, Jack. This is David, and I'm calling from David. San Antonio. And I just wanted. I just listened to you talking about birth. The poll that they did with who's proud to be an American and whatnot. I wish they would do a follow-up poll to say which country would they be most proud to be a part of, or which country should America emulate the most. It would be interesting to see. I bet you wouldn't have many countries. Anyway, that's my take. Jack, thank you for all that you do. I am so glad that you're on the radio. Thank you. Take care.
0: Oh, that's very nice. Thank you. That's a great question, actually. I'm not just saying that because he said nice things. I never thought of that. Yeah, they should, for all the people that answer any of those surveys, not proud of the country, not proud to be an American, I think it's a fair question. What country would you be proud to belong to? All right, next on the Jack Chat.
3: Jack, this is a step on in phone 9.
0: Hey,
3: that mom got to me. We have too many criminals already. And a woman grieving her daughter's death, if you don't have a heart, you are unaffected. And the jackass congresswoman, heartless, evil, and finally, these idiots that don't know the difference between legal immigration and illegal immigration. I recall my father reliving childhood memories while we were in Germany because he was born in the DP camp. He had the honor of representing the flag that wound up liberating his parents' homeland in competition kicking Russian butt. But my father spent the first almost 5 years of his life in refugee camps. This is why I was pissed off at Cornyn. All these idiots who cannot differentiate between those who entered the United States according to law and went through all the hassle and went through all the struggle and those who broke laws really pissed me off.
0: All right, Esteban, thank you. Next on the Jack Chat.
4: Yes, this is Pete from San Antonio. Hey, Jack, I noticed you were talking about traffic, and over there by VIA, the bus company, there's actually a big traffic signal for bicycles. It's a green light bicycle, a yellow bicycle, and a red bicycle. And guess what? It's going to go through. I'm telling you, it's going to go through the whole city because I just saw that they're adding another signal just like that at Santa Rosa and Cesar Chavez. It's just covered. And next to it, there's a sign that says bike signal. So just when you thought things couldn't get worse, there you go. Enjoy your weekend, Jack. Love your show. Bye-bye.
0: Thank you. Thank you very much. I didn't know that. I have not seen that. I'll look for those now. All right, I got to play one more. Now, if you were not listening last week, this may not make sense, but last week we had a Jack Chat caller. I think his name was Sean. Maybe I'm wrong about that, but it was not like any other call. There's a lot of speculation in the comments about who this was, what was going on with this person. We just had a good time hearing it. But anyway, in the course of the call, the guy's ranting about how other radio stations won't take his call, and we take his call, and he said, I know you're a news talk station, but I really wish you would play a song for me. So a former producer of mine married up, well, let's just say we played his request. Take a listen to this.
5: Yo, what's up? I'm Ryder Kimmy. I'm from San Antonio, Texas, and I just want to say, you guys are awesome. I love y'all guys. I know this is only a talk radio, but if you were to play songs, could you please play Lottie Dottie, Snoop Dogg cover? Please. That's one of my favorite songs, or Rapper's Delight by Sugar Hill Gang.
0: Rapper's Delight?

0: Okay.
1: I love 550 KTSA. We need to go with that from now on. Let's start going with that immediately. This is 550 KTSA. Thank you for listening.

0: hands are gonna try to move your feet.
1: You get the idea.
0: See, I am Wonder Mike, and I like to.
1: John, what do you think about 550? I like the sound of that. I really want us to go with that.
2: Well, it has a good rhythm to it.
1: Right?
2: Yeah.
1: Mm-hmm. It just has more, there's more like substance to it. Yeah, I like 550. And what do you say? How do you say the FM frequency? That was different too.
2: It was a little different. I can't remember.
1: It's like 1071 or
2: something like that.
1: I don't know. Yeah, but I like 550. I'm going to. They never do anything I suggest here, so they won't do that. But maybe other people could get the ball rolling on that. The idea can't come from me or they'll never do it. We got the results on the poll question. More of the Jack Show coming up on 550 and 107.1 KTSA. Look, you can be a do-it-yourselfer. 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
3: Hi, good afternoon. On the northwest side, Loop 410 eastbound at Babcock, there's a stalled vehicle in the right center lane. It's going to slow you down almost 10 minutes from Exchange Parkway. 35 northbound at Cesar Chavez, there is still that stalled car in the right lane. You are backed up from El Paso Street. Loop 1604 eastbound before Blanco, a crash is blocking two left lanes. Northwest Military is where you get extra slow. Loop 410 westbound at Vance Jackson, watch for a stalled car off to the left shoulder. Tired of overpriced blinds? 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
5: 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A year after the Hill Country floods, the state is developing a real-time flood warning system for the area.
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11: It's 5 o'clock at KTSA San Antonio. I'm Stacey Keene. The Justice Department is directing its staff to bring fraud charges in alleged cases of birth tourism. This is in response to the Supreme Court's birthright citizenship ruling on Tuesday. Following the 6-3 ruling, the DOJ's Office of the Deputy General says investigation and prosecution of birth tourism schemes should be prioritized by all criminal division staff. The Migration Policy Institute claims up to 26,000 babies born annually in the U.S. could be attributed to birth tourism. Birth tourism is illegal, but the DOJ tells prosecutors to explore related statutes such as wire fraud and money laundering when pursuing cases. The Republican Party plans to hold a midterm convention in Dallas this September. President Donald Trump announcing the first of its kind midterm gathering on Tuesday, stating that he plans to attend along with other GOP politicians and candidates ahead of the November midterms. The Republican National Committee's convention will place the national spotlight on Texas, where Republican Ken Paxton and Democrat James Tallarico are facing off in a high-profile Senate race. A couple famous for climbing skyscrapers is reportedly in custody after climbing to the top of the Empire State Building and getting engaged. The man looked to get down on one knee and proposed to the woman before being taken into custody. Your KTSA Stevens Roofing AccuWeather forecast. Tonight, breezy, clear, humid, 75. Tomorrow, we're looking at mostly sunny skies, hot 97. Right now, sunshine, 93 degrees at San Antonio's Severe Weather Station. I'm Stacey Keene. Stay connected with News Talk 550 KTSA and FM 1071.
12: Hi, good afternoon. On the west side, Highway 151 eastbound at Westover Hills, there's a wreck in two left lanes. It'll slow you down 15 minutes from Wiseman. Loop 410 eastbound at Babcock, a stalled vehicle blocks two right lanes. You're jammed up from Exchange Parkway. Loop 1604 eastbound before Blanco, there's still a wreck blocking two left lanes. It looks like it's almost in the clearing stages. There is some heavy stop and go from Northwest Military Highway. I'm Rebecca Parker, KTSA, Time Saver Traffic.
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19: All right, great radio stations across the land from San Antonio. Glad to have you along for the ride. Sam will probably join as we go, and that's Polo. I am Joe. It's the Joe Pags Show. Thanks a lot for stopping by. Appreciate you being here. There's a lot going on. We've got a couple of big interviews. Ken Cuccinelli, who's about election integrity. In fact, he's in charge of an organization that is trying to ensure that. And he's got a lot to say about the whole you can collect ballots 5 days after the election ruling that happened in the Supreme Court. We also talk about birthright citizenship. He's a former deputy secretary of the DHS, so we talk about that and then some. And also Grover Norquist. Can you get done in reconciliation the Save America Act? I just wonder if you can. I ask him that. We also talk about where did income tax even come from? How much was it supposed to be capped at? And why do we pay so much?

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2: It's 6 o'clock at KTSA San Antonio. I'm Stacey Keen. U.S. officials are in Qatar for talks on potential peace negotiations with Iran, but no direct meeting with Iranian representatives is expected. U.S. Special Envoy Steve Witkoff and Jared Kushner are instead meeting with Pakistani and Qatar mediators, while Qatar's foreign ministry says no direct talks are scheduled. Iran says its officials are in Qatar for technical talks on implementing a recent agreement with the U.S., including the possible unfreezing of assets. An 18-year-old has been arrested following a shooting that's left two little girls with gunshot wounds. SAPD says Trevion Mackey is charged with two counts of aggravated assault with a deadly weapon. Officers responded around 4:30 yesterday morning to the shooting on Comanche Sunrise, where they found bullet holes in the home outside of the girls' bedroom. Police say one girl had been shot in the stomach, the other in the leg. They were both hospitalized with non-life-threatening injuries. And over 7 million free eggs are headed to Texas food banks after a massive federal price-fixing settlement with three major egg producers. The DOJ and Texas AG Ken Paxton announced the deal after accusing Cal-Maine Foods and two other suppliers of secretly rigging wholesale market prices. The companies are denying any wrongdoing but have agreed to stop the practice and donate 53 million eggs nationwide to settle that antitrust lawsuit. KTSA Stevens Roofing AccuWeather forecast. Tonight, breezy, clear, and humid as we drop to 75. Tomorrow, sunshine and hot, 97. Right now, sunny skies, 92 degrees at San Antonio's Severe Weather Station. I'm Stacey Keen. 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
3: Hi, good afternoon. On the northwest side, Loop 410 westbound at Northwest Military. It's a stalled vehicle blocking the right lane. It's causing a heavy backup from McCullough Avenue. 35 upper level southbound between the split and I-10. You're crawling for an extra 6 minutes. 281 northbound at Isom. There's reports of an accident. Don't have eyes on it yet. There is a slowdown from Loop 410. 35 southbound at New Braunfels. Some trouble slows you down from Frostbank Center. I'm Rebecca Parker, KTSA, Time Saver Traffic.
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18: Great radio stations everywhere from San Antonio. It is the Joe Pags Show along with Sam and Polo. Glad to have you along for the ride. A quick note here. I just noticed that the police chief here in San Antonio, Chief Bill McManus, those of you in Minneapolis probably remember the chief because he used to be the chief there. He's been here a long time. I don't think as long as I've been here, but a long time. He's moving on. He was going to retire anyway, but I guess he stepped it up a bit. And he's going to be going over to be the chief of security for a big complex that's here. I've already reached out to him. Bill, if you're listening, we think the world of you. We don't agree on everything, that's for sure. But by and large, you have been a very, very big asset to the city of San Antonio. And I'm sorry to see you leave the position. But hopefully it's going to be a good move for you. I have offered the chief the opportunity to do his exit interview here on the Joe Pags Show. And hopefully he'll take me up on that. But we do appreciate the police chief. I'd like to know why he moved it up. That's pretty interesting. A lot of other stuff going on as well. Grover Norquist, bottom of this hour, we're going to talk about tax policy. We're going to talk about the Save America Act. We're going to talk about why we can't get that done. What does reconciliation mean? Why are we taxed so heavily in this country? I'd like to know the answer to that as well. But we can't just move on from birthright citizenship. We'll get into that as well with Ken Cuccinelli next hour. Don't miss a second of that. But before I do any of that, and Sam, I love you like I'm your father. And Sam can't speak today. She's actually not in her studio, but she is screening the calls. Why did you send me the Daily Beast? Why is that a link? The Daily Beast is a far left-wing piece of garbage that I actually printed out once and used for toilet paper. Is that too, Paul, does that go too far, you think?
19: No.
18: Okay, good.
19: Do it.
18: But now, this, for me, this headline is something we talked about at length not too long ago. People are dying in office in Congress. They're dying in the House. They're dying in the Senate. They're just dying. They just aren't alive anymore. They're serving so long that they just don't make it out. All of them getting filthy rich while there for decades and decades and decades have very rarely had any other job other than a job in government. It's just, I don't understand why this is. I mean, they like force you into retirement in some corporations. We can't force these people into retirement, make a, you know, the top age 75 or something. That gives you a good long time to be in there. The reason I bring this up is, I guess, Mitch McConnell was found unconscious. Mitch McConnell, the former leader of the majority in the United States Senate, he pretty reliably votes against President Trump now. He's not all there. We saw, what, about a year, maybe 2 years ago, he walked out to give some sort of a press conference, and in the middle of it, he just went, That was it. He was frozen. Just didn't say anything anymore. They like had to wheel him away. He's been pushed around in a wheelchair lately. Dianne Feinstein, may she rest in peace, died while serving as a United States Senator not very long ago. Being wheeled around in a wheelchair. Had no idea what to do when it was her turn just to say aye or nay. She wanted some soliloquy. I played the audio and the video here. Can't we have an age where you age out of the United States House or the Senate? Here's the story from the Daily Beast, so it could be half fake. Senator 84 secretly found unconscious and given CPR. Gravely ill is what they write on there. Mitch McConnell's health scare last month was apparently worse than his team led on. Former Senate Majority Leader Mitch McConnell, 84, was found unconscious at his home last month before CPR was administered. The Republican lawmaker may have suffered a heart attack, according to an emergency personnel call, first obtained by independent journalist Desiree Townsend. The June 14th call detailed an emergency dispatch to McConnell's Washington, D.C. residence where first responders were told of CPR in progress due to cardiac arrest. There he is sitting in his wheelchair, just sitting there being pushed around. Robert Steuer, a spokesperson for McConnell, referred the Daily Beast to a statement from last week. Quote, Senator McConnell is still working closely with staff on Senate business and Kentucky matters as he continues his recovery. However, he will not be voting this week. Before the call was made public, the Kentucky senator's latest medical issue had been kept private even as he remained MIA for more than a week. Senator McConnell is still working closely with staff in the Senate business and Kentucky matters. He continues his recovery. However, he will not be voting this week. They wrote it again, I guess twice for some reason in this stupid story. South Dakota Senator John Thune, who succeeded McConnell as Senate Majority Leader, told Punchbowl News on June 15th that he had spoken with a senator who he said was clearly dialed in to what's going on in the Senate chamber despite his hospitalization. McConnell, who is set to retire in January when his seventh term ends later this year, has faced several health scares throughout his tenure as a legislator. So let me just put this out there. It sounds like if the Daily Beast is telling the truth, and it might not be, but let's take it on face value for right now. Sounds like he was close to death not very long ago. They ask about it, and his spokesperson says, oh, he's really engaged, and he's really looking out for the Senate, and he's looking out for the people of Kentucky. Then they ask Thune, who's a joke, hey, so what do you know? I talked to him, and he's really engaged. He's engaged in matters that matter. He can't even vote right now. He's so ill. Can't even vote. Yet he's still in there at 84 years old. Now, I hope to be 84. I hope to be 184. I'm not here to say you should die at a certain age. I want to live as long as I possibly can. And I hope that he does as well. Doesn't have to be a senator. Doesn't have to serve in the United States Senate. That doesn't make any sense. At what point do you age out? Or can you at least cognitively ability out? Can you give these people a physical before they can continue? As much as the media goes on and on and on and on and on and on and on about the cognitive ability of Trump or the physical ability of Trump, then when he gets a clean bill of health, they lie about how maybe it's not clean. Nobody seems to say anything about these people that are dying in office. It's so weird to me. And I think a change should happen, without a doubt. All right, the 14th Amendment, Samuel Alito, the Supreme Court Justice, he slammed this decision as a serious mistake. This is from The Hill. Could also be partially true. Justice Samuel Alito expressed discontent with the Supreme Court's Tuesday decision to strike down the Trump administration's restrictions on birthright citizenship, calling the ruling both one of the most important decisions in the country's history and a serious mistake in a dissenting opinion. The High Court ruled 6-3 that an executive order signed by President Trump on day one of his second term violated the citizenship clause of the 14th Amendment, which guarantees automatic citizenship for almost all children who are born on U.S. soil, regardless of their parents' citizenship status. Said the writer of this story when they left out subject to the jurisdiction thereof. Trump administration had sought to restrict citizenship to children with at least one parent with citizenship or permanent legal status. Alito warned in his dissent the ruling could have grotesque results, including an encouragement of birth tourism and national security ramifications. Quote, if the 14th Amendment required these results, the country would have to live with them or to amend the Constitution, he wrote. But the 14th Amendment does not include the rule the court now imposes on the country. In my judgment, the court has made a mistake that will seriously affect the country's future, he continued. Alito accused the majority opinion of relying on precedent that glosses the text of the 14th Amendment Citizenship Clause and that their argument fails on textualist grounds. The conservative justice specifically pointed to the 14th Amendment's reference to a person who is subject to the jurisdiction thereof, arguing that the court's majority failed to consider issues of dual citizenship. Quote, a great many persons who are born here to illegal immigrant parents fail this test because at birth, they are automatically made nationals of their parents' native country and, as a result, incur duties to that country. Alito wrote, this means that they are subject to a foreign power and thus are not subject to the jurisdiction of the United States with the meaning of the 14th Amendment. I mean, he's right. Of course he's right. Stephen Miller was asked about this on Jesse Waters on Fox, and he goes there too.
19: Stephen Miller says, Stephen, how'd you feel when you saw the decision come down?
20: Well, I had two feelings. First, the fact that it was 5-4, so agonizingly close.
18: It was, and it was 6-3. I don't know why people are saying 5-4. Everything that I've seen says it was 6-3. Sam, if you see something alleging that it was 5-4, to hear it, because it sounds like Kavanaugh might have switched sides on the actual ruling, but he also did a concurring opinion. It's very confusing, but even he's saying 5-4. Miller is, and it's 6-3 as far as I can tell.
20: Just underscored that the legal community on the right and left has been so wrong for so many years saying this is going to be a 9-0 ruling against President Trump. The heartbreaking part of this is thinking about what it means for America over the long term. Well, the short term and the long term. Look, President Trump won some massive, unprecedented victories with the Supreme Court, like the Haitian TPS ruling, the asylum ruling, the slaughter ruling, giving him unfettered authority to terminate federal bureaucrats. But this is absolutely a deep knife wound in the heart of the American Republic. Look, Jesse, I can step tomorrow onto the deck of a 747. It does not mean that I am the pilot of that plane and I'm qualified to fly it. Just physically being on U.S. soil does not make you a citizen or qualified to carry on or capable of executing the inheritance of this country. We have people from all over the world, from third world nations, nations that on their own would have never invented the wheel, let alone modern technology, let alone medicine, let alone air travel. And they can just come into the country, have a baby at a hospital, paid for by you and me, and then that baby's automatically a citizen. That baby can sit on a jury when he turns 18 and sit in judgment of you and sit in judgment of me and sit in judgment of our loved ones, can decide who our mayors are, our governors are, our presidents are. Citizenship means nothing if it is open to everyone. The idea that you can have a cruise ship filled with foreigners and they just dock at a port for an hour and someone has a baby, Jesse, the baby's an American citizen.
18: I mean, really think about what he just said. If a cruise ship pulls up to Fort Lauderdale and docks for an hour, woman goes into labor, has the baby at a Fort Lauderdale hospital or on the ship, which is now docked here in the United States, the baby is a citizen because of this ruling. Are you really okay with that?
20: They can vote in every election for the rest of their lives. They can be living in a foreign country and cashing welfare checks from American citizens. Look, I know that some of the justices who worked on this, they think that they're so intelligent. There is no possible reading of the 14th Amendment that applies to foreigners with foreign loyalties, foreign citizenship, foreign obligations, foreign everything. And here's another point. Here's a pretty good clue your constitutional interpretation is wrong. If your ruling requires you to suicide your civilization, your reading of the Constitution is wrong. President Grant and the congressman in the 19th century did not want to create an automatic third world citizenship requirement for America. It's an abomination, but let's thank President Trump, because of President Trump's courage and leadership, we are now on the precipice. Yes, we were dealt a setback, but because of his courage alone, we're on the precipice as a nation of being in a position to end this travesty once and for all. And that's what we have to fight for, Jess.
18: I mean, it's a great comparison about, or a great example about the cruise ship. It's just a great example. In other words, when Biden was flying in hundreds of thousands of Haitians on your dime to the United States, as soon as they landed here, a Haitian woman has a baby. The baby is an American citizen. And I don't know why they're saying 5-4. It was 6-3. This is from NPR. Supreme Court upholds birthright citizenship on constitutional grounds. This is from Nina Totenberg. In a sharp rebuke rebuke to President Trump. The Supreme Court ruled Tuesday that the Constitution guarantees automatic birthright citizenship to virtually all children born in the United States. Chief Justice John Roberts wrote the court 6-3 opinion, citing both the colonists' demands for their rights of Englishmen, as well as the abolitionists' lauding of the ancient and universal rule of citizenship by birth alone. Citizenship then and now was the right to have rights to freely participate in our political community. The framers of the 14th Amendment extended that promise to every freeborn person in this land. Roberts wrote, "We keep that promise today." Roberts is an idiot. Oh, I added that part. So it is 6-3. I don't know why they're saying 5-4, but several people are reporting 5-4. I saw it on X all day yesterday, and I was like, what? But it turns out it was 6-3. Either way, you've got three that said this is not what the 14th Amendment meant. Roberts is wrong when he talks about the colonists, for God's sakes. He's dead wrong. Because as Stephen Miller just said, if you just show up, have the baby's a citizen, then anybody can be a citizen for any reason that they want. And Trendy Arago can send, 2,000 women here who are pregnant and have babies here. Now I've got a bunch of Trendy Arago babies who are American citizens. But I also, for me, the part that Alito points out is really, really important. Does that baby have citizenship at his or her mom and dad's homeland? If they do, why are they getting citizenship here? If they automatically, by birth, get citizenship in some other country, then they do have allegiance to the other country, and they are not subject to the jurisdiction of this country. They're subject to the jurisdiction of their own. 833-JOE-PAGS, 833-563-7247, joepags.com. 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You know the number, the face pops up, everything. 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You'll be glad you did. We're back after this.
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3: Hi, good afternoon. On the far northwest side, Loop 1604 southbound between Bandera and Culebra, there's a 9-minute delay. 35 lower level southbound between Brooklyn and I-10, you're crawling for an extra 6 minutes. Highway 90 westbound between Loop 410 and Loop 1604, there is 10 minutes of stop and go. Loop 410 westbound at Northwest Military, a stalled vehicle was just towed away. Things are slowly unwinding from McCullough Avenue. I'm Rebecca Parker, KTSA, Time Saver Traffic.
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18: To have you. Thanks. You've got Grover Norquist, bottom of the hour. This affects you, your money, your future, your retirement, all of that. We talk about it and then some. Do not miss a second of that. Let me go to the phone lines in San Antonio. It is Rudy. Rudy, what's going on? Rudy, talk to me. Rudy, not there. Let's go to Bob, who's in Rudy might have been there. Let me check the settings here. I'm telling you, there are gremlins in the machine this week, but we always fix it very, very quickly. So just give us a second and calm your ass. You know what I'm saying? Let's try it again. Let's go to the phone lines. It's going to be Rudy on line one. Rudy, what's up?
25: JP.
18: Rudy.
25: JP.
18: Rudy. Talk to me. Let's go.
25: JP.
18: Come on, Rudy.
25: Brother.
18: Back
25: JP.
18: Okay. What the hell is going on? Is it me or is there a problem with Rudy's phone? Did he hear me say hello 16 times? What the hell happened there? Let me try Bob in Massachusetts. Bob, is it going to work for you?
26: I hope so.
18: Talk to me. What's happening?
26: I hope so. Long time listener, first time getting through.
18: Great.
26: These illegal immigrants are not subject to the laws the same way as citizens. If they're arrested for something, the law provides that you have to call their consulate or their embassy. So all of a sudden, they're not being treated like citizens. They're being treated like citizens of a foreign country. And if you don't call their embassy, a lot of cases have been thrown out against them. Well, they weren't given the chance to contact the people from their homeland.
18: Yeah.
26: So they're not here, being treated subject to the laws of the U.S. like any other citizen, and so their kids shouldn't be automatically citizens either.
18: Well, I would agree with you, except when John Roberts wrote this ruling, and Bob, thanks for taking the time out of Newton, Massachusetts. When John Roberts wrote the ruling, he literally said that the child is subject to the jurisdiction thereof, completely ignoring the fact that the mom and dad brought them here, or at least the mom did. It's just a dumb ruling, and it doesn't make any sense. Rudy, one more time. Let's try it. Go ahead.
25: JP.
18: Rudy.
25: JP. JP.
18: Oh my gosh, Sam. I would. Polo, did I miss something with Rudy? Rudy had been calling the show for like 20 years, and I go, "Rip!" But he can't hear me or something. And it's not me because the other guy heard me.
5: I don't know.
18: I tried. It sounded like a recording of him, didn't it? I mean, it was like perfectly the exact same thing over and over.
5: Yeah, or like a really like a bad loop.
18: It was something going on. Rudy, we love you. Rudy's a truck driver that listens all the time, and we appreciate the support for the last 20 plus years. I'm sure he had something cool to say. He'll call back again, and we'll make it happen. 833-JOE-PAGS. 833-563-7247, joepags.com. Grover Norquist, when we come back, don't miss a second of this. It affects you and your money.
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3: Hi, good afternoon in downtown. 35 lower level southbound between Brooklyn and I-10. There's a bit of a slowdown. It's a 5-minute delay. I-10 eastbound at Greytown. Watch for a stalled vehicle blocking the right shoulder. Loop 1604 southbound at Bandera. There's a stalled vehicle blocking the right shoulder. Bit of brake tapping as you pass by. Loop 1604 southbound between Bandera and Culebra. There's at least a 7-minute delay. Highway 90 westbound between Loop 410 and Loop 1604. You got a 6-minute slowdown. 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I'm Rebecca Parker, KTSA, Time Saver Traffic.
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